0: on the inside run. He'll get a short gain on that play. Bringing up a second down now for the Cougars. I want to say about second and eight now for Southwest Edgecombe. Number six, Mikey Wilson, to make his way into the game as well. Trips to the right this time as Mayo, the blitz is coming towards him. Thought he had a bit of an opening, and he rushes out of the blitz. He'll scramble out of bounds. And he was hit by number seven, Aaron Crutch, before he went out of bounds. Looked like he tried to steal that a little bit, maybe to get a late hit or a rough in the passer. But nothing will be calling. It'll bring up a third down now for Southwest Edgecombe. But good way for Mayo to use his legs. It could have been a big tackle in the backfield, but he manages to escape the pocket in the nick of time. And we get a little bit of forward progression. So it'll be now about third and five. Now it was the Eagles. Well, looks like they have a five-man front now. Makai Williams playing that zero technique. Actually, it'll be a four-man run, but it looked like they did get a bit of a blitz as Mayo tried to roll out. A player did hang on to, I believe it was number eight, Damari McNeil, on that tackle. And that'll be a fourth down now for Southwest Edgecombe, and they ended up losing some yards on that play as well. And I doubt I'll see any change in personnel. You're in good field position, fourth down. You get the ball back in the second half of action, as I believe James Ward will make the decision to go for it now, as number 44, Antoine Billups, makes his way into the game for the Eagles. So it'll be about 4th and 14 now. Ball on the 24-yard line for Northeastern. We got trips to the near side of Southwest Edgecombe sideline. Shotgun formation for Mayo. Mayo, the big 4th down. And the officials have stopped the game right quick. Looks like we'll have a timeout for the Eagles. While we in the timeout, we're going to keep it right here. In the meantime, we also want to let you know that you can also listen to other shows on the WRVS Podcast Network, and you can listen to shows like the ECPPS Podcast and more. 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Both teams are still huddled up now in the timeout. I believe that was a well-placed timeout for the Eagles, as it'll be a big fourth down, 24-yard line, and still ample time for the offense for the Eagles to get the ball back if they can get the turnover on downs. Still a tied ball game, though. This game's at 6-6 after missed PATs from both squads. And now the offensive defensive units will make their way back onto the field and bring up this 4th and 14 now. There's twin receivers to the far and near side of the field for Southwest Edgecombe. Andre Downey Jr., the running back beside Mayo, they'll pass this one. It looked like Williams tried to jump and cover. Looked like he tried to jump on Mayo. But Mayo had dodged him. But fortunately for the Eagles, he intended to throw that ball to number 6, Tyquavius Sivils. But that ball was way overthrown, and it ended up going past the end zone. And that'll be a turnover on downs, giving the Eagles offense an opportunity to take the lead now. Really important possession for the Eagles. They don't get the ball back to start off this third quarter. So let's see if this offense can pace themselves and get down the field in time, or if they can find the big play. They do have some playmakers down there on the field. Speaking of, you got two playmakers right beside each other, the twin receivers to the near side is Tavon Bell, and the running back in the receiver spot, Damari McNeil. Empty backfield for Zach Ishman, a three-man rush for Southwest Edgecombe. The ball gets snapped. They'll find the receiver on that play. He can't break free of the tackle. It'll be about a 5-yard reception. I believe that was number two, Aiden Holly, on that completion. That pass was inbounds as well, so the clock will run as we get under the three-minute mark in this contest. This time they'll switch the formation. Trips to the near side. Ball could have been picked off. It was a little bit higher. Ball right in the vicinity of number five, Nehemiah Battle. It was a bit low. It was thrown down. Only good outcome of that play is that it stopped the clock. So it'll be third and three now. Ball on the Eagles' 31-yard line. As Southwest Edgecombe focused on the pass now on the defense. Got an odd front. I believe they're in the nickel formation. If the positions remain true on the field. Got one safety deep up the middle. They're bringing the blitz as they recognize the run. Running backs cheated up in the nick of time as they see the handoff there. They rush up and they make the play, bringing up a fourth down now for the Eagles. Of course, 2.5 minutes and the clock still running as that was an inside run. Eagles are going to keep their offense on the field and go for it. Fourth and three now. Three-man rush. Those linebackers are going to cheat up again, showing the blitz. Of course, those linebackers, number 22, Mikhail Silver. And I believe number 84, Demajon Williams. And they're going to punt that one as we're going to get a flag.
1: Flag on the play.
0: There's a helmet on the ground now. I'm trying to identify the player who it belongs to. As I believe they handed that one to number two, to Samion Andrews, the cornerback for Southwest Edgecombe. This defense will make their way into the game. There was a flag that was thrown. I believe they're maybe giving us a decision soon of what it was. We can't hear the penalty, but I believe that penalty was against Southwest Edgecombe, but they still will maintain possession of the football as they get another offensive series. 2-minute drill now for Southwest Edgecombe. This Eagles offense really not firing at all cylinders like we are normally accustomed to seeing. Just 6 points and two quarters of action. Of course, this is a non-conference matchup. Of course, Southwest Edgecombe driving 98 miles to be able to get here in Elizabeth City. That's going to get a change in formation as Mayo faked the handoff and they'll find an open receiver, and we're going to get a flag on the play. That receiver wide open, maybe able to get into the touchdown. He's not. He's brought down right as he gets inside of the goal line. I believe it was number six, Tyquavius Civils, on that reception, and we're going to get a flag as well. But I see head coach, actually not head coach, my apologies, referee William Russell walking up the field as I'm not sure entirely what's going on there.
1: Personal foul, roughing the passer.
0: We're going to get a roughing the passer penalty against Northeastern, which is exactly why he was walking up. I believe his microphone that went out. Have to follow his hand signals now, but at a big moment, though, for Southwest Edgecombe. The clock is stopped as well. 1:40 left to go. Right in the goal line. Right on the same. Looks like it's near the 9-yard line now. Shotgun formation as Mayo's going to keep this one. And he breaks free of the first tackle. And he punches his way into the end zone. And that'll be the second touchdown this time for Southwest Edgecombe. It's just showing you how these penalties just hurting you on this play. So instead of the Eagles having an opportunity to take the lead on that previous offensive series, the defense for Southwest Edgecombe steps up, gets their offense back on the field again. And it looks like they're going to go for it. We're going to get in motion. They're going to shift into another formation in the split back personnel. The ball gets snapped. They're going to pass this one, though. They fake the handoff as that ball was swatted down. I believe that was from number 8, Damari McNeil. They try to go for 2 just to make up for that previous PAT that was missed. It'll be unsuccessful, and the score will be 12-6.
1: All right, with 1:34 left in the half.
0: It's a big moment now for Southwest Edgecombe, an opportunity that they made the most of. The defense put in the work for the offense, played a little bit of complimentary football on those 2 drives, and because of that now, Southwest Edgecombe is back in control of the game now, leading this one 12-6. With 1:34 left to go, both special teams units are on the field, so we're going to keep it right here. They're going to set this one up. Looks like the return team now for the Eagles out here in the back for them. I believe it's number 8, Damari McNeil. Number 3, Caden Sutton. And number 5, Brian Evans in the back. As I believe number 18, Marco Moreno. Actually, he won't be kicking it, but instead coming in is number 17, Gage Allen, will be kicking this ball. Have to adjust it back on the tee again. Gage Allen, the sophomore kicker. But yes, now Southwest Edgecombe commanding now a 6-point lead after the quarterback keeper from quarterback number 1, Davion Mayo Jr. As that kick, I believe, goes to number 3, Caden Sutton. He'll go up the middle, breaks free. Only one level to go. He goes past the kicker, Gage Allen. Breaks free, and this will be the first live recorded kick return touchdown on WRVS 89.9. What a way to quickly respond. Instead of getting that offense on the field and trying to drive up the field, the special teams unit getting things done, just shot his way right up the middle through that wedge, makes his way through a crowd of players. Almost had number 17, Gage Allen, leaning, didn't know where to go on that play, just zipped right through him, and he gets into the end zone for a touchdown. Reminds me of those old cartoons back in the day when there's a figure that just moves so fast that the person they ran by just completely spins and does a 360. And once again, this game is all tied up. As number 14, Quentin Smith, makes his way into the game. Looks like the Eagles will try to go for 2. Looks like both teams are mirroring each other. The PAT didn't work on both of theirs, so now they're going to go for it as Ishman rolls to his right. He'll throw this one to number 2. Well, it was intended to go to number 2, Aiden Holly. Instead, it was dropped by, I want to say, number 6, Tyquavius Sibbles. As that ball went right to him, it was a little underthrown, and that 2-point conversion is also unsuccessful. But this ball game is still tied up 12-12, 1:21 left to go. We're going to take a quick break, but stay tuned to see how this first half of action turns out only on WRVS 89.9, your community voice. We'll be back soon.
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0: Kickoff is about to go underway now. Number 24, Max Beal, kicking this one. A bit of a short kick, which is caught around the 35-yard line by Southwest Edgecombe. Returner really couldn't get his foot in number 11, Tavion Dickens. So he'll just stay on the ground, and Southwest Edgecombe will begin their drive on the 35-yard line. It seems like both teams just mirroring each other in this first half. Of course, the both teams getting their second touchdowns off of big plays. Of course, the Eagles tied things all up after that kickoff return touchdown by number 3, Caden Sutton. So now we have a tied ball game, 12-12, 1:18 left to go in this first half of action. Southwest Edgecombe, they will receive possession of the football in the third quarter. Their offense now in formation, trips to their near side. Shotgun formation, Mayo looking to take this one to the air. He'll find number 3, Andre Downey Jr. Unfortunately, Downey couldn't get close to the football on that play, so it'll be an incomplete pass. 2nd and 10 now for Southwest Edgecombe. They'll start this offensive drive as well on the 39-yard line, going right to left on your radio dial, as you can hear the marching sound of gold as well. They're going to put away the instruments and sing a bit for us. Four-man front for Northeastern. Those fours, number 4, actually, Teddy Hall, number 54, Mikhail Williams on the edge. Also number 55, Josiah Blocker, I believe he's playing that 3 technique. Actually, they're going to bring in a 5th man there on the line of scrimmage. Press coverage. Eagles are in man. They're going to follow the running back on that play. A quick tackle by number 8, Damari McNeil, who tracks the ball and makes the tackle on number 84, Demajian Williams. For the quick stop, bringing up a 3rd down now for Southwest Edgecombe. Under a minute to go in the first half, but we're going to get a stoppage of play. As we got under a minute, we're going to get a timeout from Northeastern. In the meantime, I want to remind you all again, just in case you didn't hear it, if you're ready to play some golf, you can play at the Northeastern High School Golf Tournament, which is set for October 17th at the Pines in Elizabeth City. You can enjoy some golf action, win prizes, and you can also support Northeastern High School Athletics. In order to register for that event, or if you want to just be generous and give or have some sponsorship, and to find that info, you can go and call the number 412-901-0443. Once again, that golf tournament will be October 17th, and to be able to find out a little bit more information about that event, you can call 412-901-0443. Both teams still huddled up during the timeout now. Once again, this score is 12-12, under a minute to go. It looks like they were working on referee William Russell's microphone, which certainly helps us out a lot. Third and six now, that ball on the 43-yard line. Southwest Edgecombe in their own territory. But the Eagles are really packing up that box. A lot of linebackers on that line of scrimmage as well. Cornerbacks are in press coverage on the pass play. That ball is intended to go to number 6, Tyquavius Sibbles. That ball was overthrown, bringing up now a 4th down for Southwest Edgecombe. Seems like the quarterback number 1, Davion Mayo Jr., really has trust in his receiver speed, especially number 6, Tyquavius Sibbles. I'm noticing a lot of his throws are really getting that air into him, trying to lead them to where they need to go. But it seems like he's confident that receivers can outrun their matchup. And for the most part, that has been unsuccessful in that game. But Sibbles did have a big passing play earlier when they scored their 2nd touchdown. That pass play couldn't quite get into the end zone, but he got tackled at the goal line. And Davion Mayo Jr. punched it in himself as they're going to bring out the punting unit. Aiden Holly set to return this one off. This ball will be caught at the 25-yard line. He shook the first 2 defenders, trying to get to that sideline. He breaks free. He's at the 50-yard line, gets to another level of players. He'll be brought down at the 40-yard line, going right to left now in Southwest Edgecombe's territory. Now they do a quick 30-second drill here. Eagles still have some opportunity to put some points on the boards. You can see how quick they've been scoring. And, of course, with the speed of these players, they can definitely punch this ball into the end zone with over 30 seconds left to go in this ball game. Eagles wouldn't mind getting off to some sort of a lead in this contest as well. They haven't had the lead all game long, but this could at least help them out when they come back from the halftime. They will start off this third quarter on defense as they're waiting to play from the coaching staff. The Eagles will be in shotgun offense with twin receivers to the far and near sides of the field. A four-man rush from the Cougars. As we're going to get another stoppage of play. I believe it'll be a timeout against Southwest Edgecombe. We're going to keep it right here as some of the teams will get this opportunity to hydrate. Of course, don't have to really deal with cramping as much as you should earlier now. That fall weather is finally here. A bit chilly out there now. It seems like that weather just dropped soon, as if the highway patrolman was behind the atmosphere. It was in the 90s not too long ago, as it's currently now, I want to say about 62 degrees now currently. And that will be dropping later on. Of course, had quite a bit of rain this week. That fall, of course, with the fall weather, you know, that's also meaning for hurricane season. Luckily, nothing too drastic has happened in this area. We're hoping that nothing drastic does happen. That way we can bring you as many football games as possible. Of course, quite a few football games during the summer have been moved to Thursday, and even one was played on Labor Day on Monday. So this is the first true Friday night game of the week that we're bringing you on the airways. The first Friday the Eagles played, of course, was last week against Vance County as they traveled all the way to Henderson. Won that one 47-6. Actually, no, 48-0 at Vance County. As the Eagles offense is waiting to play. Three-man front for Southwest Edgecombe. Of course, they know that the Eagles probably going to look to take this one to the air. As Ishman will take the snap on this one, and they will pass this one, trying to find an open man. He'll heave this one up, and that one will not be called. Well, that won't be called, but the Eagles still catch a break with the pass and interference. Of course, I didn't wait for referee Russell to announce that one, but of course that one is a penalty.
1: Defense, be a 15-yard penalty, first down.
3: First down, Eagles.
0: It'll be a 15-yard penalty against Southwest Edgecombe. Moving up the Eagles even further, helping them out as we have 29 seconds left to go in this first half of action. Of course, the score is tied 12-12 now. Eagles looking to take the lead on this series. So they will start this one around the 29-yard line in Southwest Edgecombe's field of territory. Ball will be on the 29-yard line. Spread formation. Twin receivers to the far end, near side. So take this one to the air yet again. He found Aiden Holly, managed to thread the needle and get that pass to him. There was a few hands of the white jerseys getting into that one. Credit to number 5, Nehemiah Battle, and number 8, Emmanuel Hinton, getting in the coverage and breaking up that pass. Both teams are going to stay in their same formations. I believe Southwest Edgecombe in that nickel formation. As it looks like the receivers to the near side of the field is number 0, Tavon Bell, and of course number 2, Aiden Holly. This time Ishman tried to roll to his left, had to get that ball out before the pressure came. He does find the open man. He catches the ball. And with that pass being completed, the Eagles find themselves in the goal line. Eagles really pacing themselves well on this series. That ball, I believe, is smacked at the 10-yard line, and the Eagles will spike it with the clock running. Only 2 seconds elapsed. So they'll spike that one. They'll burn it down. It'll be second and goal now for Northeastern. Ball on the 9-yard line. Eagles will stay in their same formation, trying to spread out this defense. Of course, I believe now the Eagles, if they do see an opening, they may be able to run this ball now. The run game hasn't been as successful as they wanted it to, but things can change. You never know, as they do have a 3-man front. Ishman now still going to roll to his right. Find Aiden Holly, who catches the ball. His defender had failed, and Holly was just there standing there awaiting the catch. And the Eagles score and take the lead with 11 seconds to go in this first half of action. I believe now they're going to go for the PAT on this one. You can see Coach Moore trying to give a little bit of words of encouragement to Max Buehler. Maybe he says a little something to light a fire on him to make sure he doesn't miss this kick. He missed his first PAT. And this gives now the Eagles a six-point cushion. Could go up to seven now. I guess Coach Moore also knows the importance of this point. Looks like now the protection up front trying to get in formation. Aiden Holly will be set to hold this one for Max Beal. Ball gets snapped. Pretty solid snap. The kick goes up. It definitely has the power, and it has the accuracy. That kick is good, and the Eagles now will take a seven-point lead. Eagles now are up 19-12 after some quick scores from Caden Sutton and Aiden Holly. Of course, that punt, that 1-2 punch from number two and number three. The return team for Southwest Edgecombe ready to get back onto this field. And, of course, Northeastern, even though there's 11 seconds left, got to be wary of the big play as well. They've had two big plays themselves, and also Southwest Edgecombe already had one explosive play. Of course, that 99-yard run from number three, Andre Downey Jr., so they can't really take a play off at all, even on special teams. Matter of fact, that's where one of their scores came from, a kickoff return touchdown from Aiden Holly. Can't quite remember where he spotted that ball at, but I know it was at least a 70-yard kick return from him. As Max Beal is getting that ball set on the tee. Eagles, of course, also, when you look at their offense, averages about 465 yards per game. Right, look like the offense was a bit slow to get things kicked off, but it now seems like they're starting to flow as they'll kick this ball around the 25-yard line before it goes out of bounds.
1: 11 seconds left.
0: Seems like they may have been the spot where Coach Moore wanted that ball. From the defense as well, I'm probably going to be a little bit more conservative. Let nothing go over the top. That's number nine, Anthony Winslow. Going to get coached up by defensive coordinator Brian Boyd before going back into the game. 11 seconds left to go. This ball will be at the 35-yard line now for Southwest Edgecombe, going right to left. Got twin receivers to their far side of the field, and instead of doing anything, they're just going to take this one to halftime as quarterback Devion Mayo Jr. will kneel this one. Both teams will head back to their perspective sides now to be able to start off this third quarter of action. So far now, the Eagles leading this one 19-12. Got another whole half of football to be able to play. We're going to take a quick break as well, but we will be back to bring you all more football action on WRVS 89.9, your community voice. Don't go too far. We will be back.
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7: Thank you all for listening to the high school football game of the week. While we got a little bit of time, just want to announce another score. We also have teams in action. Pasco Tank taking on the Barons of Gates County. And right now, Pasco Tank is leading this one 13-6. In the meantime, both teams currently still at halftime. Just wanted to go over a few drive summaries as well for those who may have joined in a little late. Of course, the Southwest Edgecombe ended up striking first with, I believe, a running touchdown. And then also the Eagles managed to get a touchdown from Zach Ishman, who rushed that in there at the goal line at first. Tavon Bell, at first we thought he had punched it into the end zone, but since he had his helmet off, they said he was unable to progress inside of the end zone, so they started him off on the goal line. And with that, Zach Ishman ran it in. Of course, the next play came from Southwest Edgecombe's number three, Andrew Downey Jr., who was backed up on the one-yard line and ran it 99 yards to get into the end zone, which had them lead 12-6. And then following that, the Eagles scored two more unanswered scores. Of course, the first one came from number three, Caden Sutton, who managed to get a kickoff return and get it into the end zone, and that tied things up. And of course, the connection between Zach Ishman and number two, Aiden Holly, managed to take the lead with their pass on the goal line. And that is how most of the scores came up in that game. We're going to take another quick break. Halftime probably has a little over a minute left, but we'll be back to bring you this third quarter of action for your high school game of the week on WRVS 89.9. We'll be back in a few.
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13: Back to action now as we're getting ready to start this third quarter now. The Eagles, of course, will be kicking this one off to the Cougars of Southwest Edgecombe. The Eagles managed to clutch out that second quarter after some quick scores from Caden Sutton on the kickoff return and then a pass on the goal line to Aiden Holly that will allow them to take the lead. Fortunately, though, for the Cougars, they will start this half off with possession of the football. And this ball will go out of bounds right into the hands of coordinator Allen Brothers around that 25-yard line. Also in action, we have Hertford County and New Bern as the Bears of Hertford County trailing this one 49-20 at the moment. The score may have updated soon, but that's the most recent score from them. Also in action as well, too, is Pascal Tank and Gates County, as I believe they have 5 minutes left to go in their game. As now the game here that's currently that I'm viewing, the Cougars will start this truck off on the 35-yard line going right to left on your radio dial. They're going to get a shift in formation as they'll fake the handoff. The quarterback, Mayo, will roll out to his left side. He can't find an open receiver, and they're going to get a flag on the play. Of course, that flag occurred right as Mayo got hit. I believe it was number 44, Antoine Billups, that hit him in the end zone. But the penalty was a holding against Southwest Edgecombe. Not the start that they wanted in this third quarter of action. Backing them up. So all the yards that they got from that penalty on the kickoff is now erased, and they will start their trek now, I believe, on the 25-yard line instead of on that 35. Now trips to the near side of their field. Single receiver is getting guarded in press coverage as Mayo take this one to the air. Found, it looked like what it was an open receiver. Instead of it being a receiver catching the ball, it'll be an interception, I believe, for Aiden Holly, and we're going to get a flag after that. But that is a pick six for Aiden Holly. Maybe the penalty could be like a celebration after the end zone, even though I didn't think he did anything derogatory. But we will see what the referee will say. Of course, with all the horns in the background, couldn't hear it. But Aiden Holly gets the pick. He read that play like a book and took the ball right to the crib, extending that lead even further. And it is now a two-possession game. A true two-possession game for the Eagles. We're going to get another change in personnel. And I believe this is the PAT team, so they will try to go for the extra point. Aiden Holly with his second touchdown of the night. Of course, coming into this game, Aiden Holly had three total touchdowns, and his work in this game will put him up to five total on the season. The kick goes up, and the kick is good. And the Eagles will tack on one more point, making it a 26-12 lead. Max Beal now 2-for-3 on those PATs. I don't know what Coach Moore said to him, but apparently whatever it was, it worked. And now you can see Coach Moore giving some more kudos and props to Aiden Holly. He's really leaving his mark on the game now. As now I talked about how Southwest Edgecombe at the start of this game, they ended up getting a big opportunity for themselves, stopping the Eagles' initial drive and getting their offense on the field. And then the Eagles did the same thing, tried to one-up them on that field. As Southwest Edgecombe started off the quarter with possession of the ball, the quarterback threw a pick. And, of course, that pick was returned to the end zone for number two, Aiden Holly. You speak of Aiden Holly as well, a person doing a little bit of everything on this field, a man of many talents. Of course, he's also the holder for the PAT team. Also coming into this game, of course, at receiver, averaging about 88 receiving yards per game on the contest, 440 total through their first five games, I should say. This puts a lot of pressure on the Cougars of Southwest Edgecombe, of course. Their only loss in the season coming to Tarboro. And, of course, if you heard the numbers earlier, Southwest Edgecombe is usually a team that averages about 5 points total in the second half. Let's see if things can change for them in this contest. They'll have another crack at it at the offensive end. This ball will be caught at the 35-yard line by number four, Zion Horn-Harris, who evades the first defender, breaks free. We're going to get a flag. He only has one more man to beat. Actually, two. I didn't see the player sneak up on him, but he'll be tackled into the red zone, depending on what this penalty is. A lot of yellow in this game. I'm not just talking about Aiden Holly's cleats. I'd say those cleats probably are more shades of gold, or maybe that's what he's looking for. Maybe a blindside block against Southwest Edgecombe.
10: Big run by number four.
13: That was a big play, though, by Zion Horn-Harris. And that's the second time that we've seen a big play from Southwest Edgecombe get called back. Of course, and they were all blocking related. The first one, of course, was a hold, and this one was an illegal blindside block. As Southwest Edgecombe trails this one 26-12, down by two scores. 11 minutes and 30 seconds to go in the second, this third quarter, I should say. Almost shot the gun there and said the second half. Still have plenty of football left, plenty of time for Southwest Edgecombe to get back into this contest. They're going to have trips to their near side of the field. The single receiver is getting pressed. Ball is snapped. Mayo take it to the air. He'll find number 11, Tavion Dickens, who catches the ball Big play. Was in press coverage by number seven, Aaron Crutch. Had to do a phenomenal move to be able to get that one. Had that initial first step on his release. Had just enough of an opening to get that catch. And with that, they'll swap sides.

0: quarterback design run. Makai Boone was the first Eagle on that tackle. Of course, we can't go without mentioning Makai Boone and the work he's been doing as well. One of the leading tacklers for this team coming into this contest at 28 tackles and also made his presence known on the scoreboard, scooping up a fumble for a 32-yard touchdown. I believe that was in week one against the Burt T. Falcons. As South Azeskon will still have trips to the right side of the field. Our right, of course, they're in a bunch. As this time Mayo will keep it, he'll scramble, get enough for the first down. Zips past some Eagles defenders and will make his way onto the end zone. He'll make up for that pick six by getting into the end zone.
1: Number one.
0: And that'll put up six more points for Southwest Edgecombe. So Mayo getting a little bit of his face back now. That'll be his fifth rushing touchdown on the season. Of course, also coming into this game, had about 175 yards on the ground. Averages about 158 passing yards per game. As they're going to bring out some more personnel. Looks like Mayo will stay out on the field. They may be going for it. Right now they're trailing 26-18, an eight-point differential. Looking to close the gap on that scoreboard. They're going to go for it. Spread offense, twin receivers to the far end, near sides of the field. Going to get a man in motion. The Eagles showing that they're in man defense. Jacobs will switch the hip and Mayo immediately brought down, but that's obviously going to be a horse collar. I've seen it all the way from my vantage point. Almost hooked him like they do at the Apollo Theater if you make bad jokes. A lot of face mask penalties in this contest. That just letting you know that a lot of these players are tackling high. And I believe they will redo that two-point conversion. We're going to get another change of personnel this time. Looks like they're going to sacrifice some of that speed and bring in some size now. And it looks like they will be going for it. Single back formation. Brought in some extra protection up front. As this time Mayo will keep it, we're going to get another flag, and he's still brought down before he could cross that goal line. We're going to get another flag. Let's see what the call will be.
1: Illegal participation, offense, 15-yard penalty.
0: So this time the penalty was against Southwest Edgecombe for illegal participation. And now it looks like the Eagles are going to do a bit of a change. They're going to bring all their players back to huddle. That penalty was declined from the Eagles. As both teams will make their way back to their sidelines other than two. And I believe those two are Brian Evans and DeMar McNeil, of course, on the kickoff return team. Also coming out is number three, Caden Sutton. So this score will remain the same, 26-18. The Eagles leading by eight with 10 minutes to go in this third quarter of action. Once again, you're listening to the high school game of the week on WRVS 89.9. So excited to just bring you all true Friday night lights. Of course, a lot of our games that we've called this season have been on Thursday. And of course, we did one on Labor Day Monday, where that game was held at Edenton, North Carolina for a really exciting matchup, a thriller. As the return team for the Eagles are out on the field now. But now it looks like we're going to get another change in personnel as head coach Antonio Moore having an official with the white, having an official conversation with the white cap William Russell. The score as it still stands though is 26-18. Have a few more players out on the field and I'm wondering, are they going to replay that two-point conversion again as Makai Williams makes his way back on the field alongside with him is number 55, Josiah Block.

0: Walker. Also coming in, number four, Teddy Hall. The 5'11 defensive tackle. And this ball now, I believe, placed on the 15-yard line. So I'm wondering, are they enforcing that illegal participation now on the two-point conversion instead? And they also brought out quarterback Davion Mayo Jr. for Southwest Edgecombe. We're going to get another quick stoppage of play. A lot of confusion on the field now. Also, want to give a shout out to the Pine Tops faithful of Southwest Edgecombe as well. Got a few of their audience traveling in all the way from Pine Tops, North Carolina, about an hour and 42-minute drive. We appreciate them coming to the Eagle's Nest. And if anybody rooting for Southwest Edgecombe is listening to this broadcast, we also appreciate your support and your viewership as well. So now referee William Russell will say the penalty was declined. And now the special teams units, the kickoff and the kickoff return teams to be exact, will be out on the field now. A lot of confusion on the field on that previous sequence. Eagles now have an 8-point lead, 26-18. Southwest Edgecombe immediately responds after the pick six from Aiden Holly. As now both teams will make their way out onto the field again. The return team, of course, for Northeastern. All the way in that back line will be number eight, Damari McNeil, set to return this. As Southwest Edgecombe getting set to kick this one there. Normal kickers aren't on the field right now. Number 17, Gage Allen, and number 18, Marco Moreno. Looks like, if I'm correct, number 64, Gerald Allen, will be the one kicking this one. They won't be using the tee. An interesting turn of events as the whistle is blown now, and Gerald Allen will be the one kicking this ball. Ball has some air. It'll go out of bounds around the 36-yard line.
1: All right, with that kickoff, we'll be first at 10 Eagles. Let's go.
0: We're going to take a quick break for station identification. We'll be back in a few.
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0: All right, thank you all for that. As now the Eagles will start their next offensive series now. Left with 10 minutes to go on this third quarter of action. And a penalty-filled game so far. As you can see now, the coaching staff, to be more specific, wide receiver coach Sean Tolson instructed some of his receivers of where to go and where they need to be on the field and their next set course of action. Also got to give some credit to assistant wide receivers coach E.J. Gatlin out there coaching up and making these students better as well. Looks like there will be a four-man front now for Southwest Edgecombe. Of course, Southwest Edgecombe still has a chance to tie this thing up after a quick score from quarterback Davion Mayo. It'll be Zach Ishman in the gun. Twin receivers to the far and near sides of the field. Two safeties high for Southwest Edgecombe. There's a quick pass to Tavon Bell, who shakes the first defender before he's brought down by three more white jerseys for about a four-yard gain on the play. He'll stay in bounds. That'll keep that clock running. Bringing up an Eagle second down now. Let's see what the Eagles do now. They'll change up their formation just a bit. They'll go into trips formation on the far side of the field, leaving Tavon Bell all alone on that near side. I believe he's guarded by number six, Tyquavius Civils. Eagles now set. The ball is snapped. They're going to take it to the air yet again. Damari McNeil managed to pick up one block. There was another person in pressure. Ishman managed to evade him. He got the pass off, but it was incomplete. The intended receiver on that play was Tavon Bell. He was guarded closely. I believe it was number 3, Andre Downey Jr., that came in on that deflection. So it'll be a third down now, 3rd and 6 to be specific for the Eagles. As we approach the 9-minute mark in this contest, Eagles trying to create a little bit more separation on that scoreboard, leading 26-18. It's been telling the rest of the offense to get set. Southwest Edgecombe doesn't fall for the hard count. They'll switch to an odd 3-man front, prioritizing that pass, and they will get a 3-man rush. No blitzes. They still find Tavon Bell, who cuts his way to the left side of the sideline. Now going from sideline to sideline, attempting the stiff arm. Number 21, Jayshon Jacobs, couldn't get him off of him. Instead, he'll go out of bounds around the 40-yard line, but not without getting a first down for Northeastern. Coming in for him now would be number 7, Aaron Crutch, giving Bell a little bit of a quick break. That'll keep the offense moving, though, for the Eagles. Congratulations to the efforts of Tavon Bell. Also, Tavon Bell leads his team in receiving yards so far on the season. Coming into this game, he has a total of 465 yards receiving, averaging about 93 receiving yards a game, and also one of the leaders of this team in touchdowns with 7. The ball gets snapped now. They'll hand this one off to McNeil. It's a solid gain on that play. Not enough to move the chains, but if you can replicate those run plays, though, they can drive all the way to that goal line as Tavon Bell makes his way back into the game. He'll come in for number 3, Caden Sutton. Actually, scratch that. He'll be in for Aiden Holly. As this clock steadily running, 8 minutes and 20 seconds left to go. We appreciate everybody listening to this broadcast on WRVS 89.9. Got plenty of football in store for you these upcoming weeks. We'll get to that in a few moments as this next play is about to start. Still a 3-man rush from Southwest Edgecombe. They won't send any blitzes, giving Ishman plenty of time. Tried to throw that one up to Bell. That pass a bit high. If Bell could have gotten his hands on that one, that would have put Northeastern in the goal line and an opportunity to punch that one in. He managed to get a little bit of separation between him and his assignment, but that pass a bit overthrown. That's now Ishman. Get be in the same formation as before. 3rd down now, 3rd and 5, under 8 minutes to go. They'll find Aiden Holly. He'll fall before catching that ball. Actually, after catching that ball, so it will be a completed pass. And it will be just enough to move the chains. Right now, this receiving unit has really been the story of this game. This is why Northeastern's been able to get the lead. It all started with Caden Sutton. Of course, he did it on the special teams. But with that kickoff return, just being able to punch his way into the end zone. And then you get another touchdown pass from Aiden Holly to be able to get that lead. And now you see him again keeping the drive alive. Him and Tavon Bell making critical catches on 3rd down. So now the Eagles will have trips to the left side. Aiden Holly will be the sole receiver on the right side as Damari McNeil just bursts right up the middle, taking advantage of that 3-man front. And he will get inside of the goal line this time. That football almost kissing that goal line right on the G. For those who know the field marker, you got the 10-yard line, and then a couple more yards, there's a G. The ball landed right there, and that's where the Eagles will start their next play. As we get to that 7-minute mark, packed house in here now. A lot of these people came out of nowhere, of course. They're encouraging a lot of people to sit down. It's Damari McNeil. He gets into the end zone, but a flag is thrown, so we have to hold our celebration for a brief moment.
1: Holding offense, 10-yard penalty. Holding against the Eagles. The
0: Eagles faithful won't be able to celebrate just yet. Going to get a holding penalty backing them up. And penalties really influencing the game for both squads. We've seen countless times now where touchdowns have been called back due to penalties or teams getting set up in very good field position due to the defense making a mistake as well. And we've seen it yet again this time. The bad fortune falls upon the Eagles. So they'll start this drive, well, this play right on the 12-yard line. First and 12 still. With 6 minutes and 40 seconds left to go in this third quarter. Got some personnel cheating up as Ishmael will throw this one. Looked like he tried to throw that one to Brian Evans, but Brian Evans didn't have a chance of getting to that ball. He was guarded by number four, Zion Horn-Harris, and a little physical with him before he can get a couple yards off. That will stop the clock as well, around 6 minutes and 31 seconds. So it'll be second and 12 now for Northeastern. Brian Evans will make his way out of the game. Twin receivers to the far and near sides. This time, Southwest Edgecombe will switch to a four-man front. Yep, got two linebackers. You see a few of those linebackers trying to cheat up a bit as they did send a bit of a blitz. As that ball was tipped, it was intended to go to Aiden Holly. There was two white jerseys in front of him, and one of them managed to tip it. Holly, a bit beside himself, had an opportunity to maybe be able to catch that tip pass, but was in the wrong spot at the wrong time. Didn't notice it until it was too late. Now to bring up a third and 12 now for the Eagles. They'll be in the same formation as before. You can say the same for Southwest Edgecombe as well. Some of those linebackers cheating up a bit. Want to switch to the outside as they'll throw this one up to Tavon Bell, and that's an easy penalty. That'll definitely be pass interference against him. And we're going to get a third flag. And you can see Zach Ishman jumping up and down. It may have been something that took in place after the play had commenced. Also coming in for Southwest Edgecombe will be number 53, Harper Darden. As soon as we get an update on what these penalties were. Of course, one is passing interference.
1: Pass interference, defense. Also, after the play was over, unsportsmanlike conduct. Here. Both penalties against the Cougars.
0: Also, to make things worse for Southwest Edgecombe, both penalties regarded was in regards to Southwest Edgecombe. The first one, of course, was the passing interference. The second one, I believe, was unsportsmanlike conduct, so that'll just make things worse, kicking the water down. And that'll move the football up just enough to be able to put Northeastern near that point of origin before they got hit with the holding penalty. That ball will be placed around the 3-yard line, about a yard more than what it was before the Eagles' penalties. And this can really open up the playbook for Northeastern as well. Now they really don't have to be so pass-focused. They could probably put the ball on the ground a little bit. That's how DeMar McNeil was able to punch it into the end zone before it was called back for holding. And I believe they may run this ball now. I believe the Eagles are in a full house formation. It's the first time we've seen this formation in today's contest. Of course, DeMar McNeil at the tailback. And they'll hand this one off to him as he tries to shoot into another gap. Reaches his arms forward, and he gets just enough room to get it into the end zone and get his touchdown, giving the Eagles 6 more points on the board. No flags were thrown, so I believe the Eagles will get those 6 points with no problems or no confusion. Extending that score even more now, score 32-18. And Max Beals looks like he's a bit confused now. He'll run back to his sideline. It looks like the Eagles could possibly go for it. They're huddled up now. Max Beal will make his way back onto the sideline. Of course, the Eagles on the score from courtesy of Damari McNeil.
1: Touchdown by McNeil.
0: And I believe they'll stay in that same formation yet again for the 2-point conversion. It'll be full house. They'll pass this one, lob this one up to Tavon Bell. Unable to get to that ball, it'll be an incomplete pass, and the 2-point conversion is unsuccessful. So the Eagles will lead this one 32-18. We're going to take a quick break, but when we come back, we'll give you more football action on WRVS 89.9. So stay close to that radio dial. We'll be back soon.
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0: Back to action now as we're getting near that 6 minute mark in this third quarter for your high school football game of the week. Jarvis Riddick here, of course, ready to bring you the second half of this game as the Eagles kickoff team back up here. They'll kick this one off to number four, Zion Horn Harris for Southwest Edgecombe. Caught that one near the 15-yard line. He's brought down by a trio of green and black jerseys. I believe number 44, Antoine Billups, the first guy to be able to make contact with Harris on that play. Eagles up now 32-18 after a touchdown run from number eight, Damari McNeil. I believe that was his first touchdown of the game. Of course, Damari McNeil, one of the leaders, actually maybe the number one leader of this team when it comes to touchdown. After that touchdown, now he has 10 total touchdowns on the season. Coming into this contest, he had about 775 yards and just 60 carries and averaged about 13 yards per carry. Almost getting close to a 1,000-yard rushing season for him. As now Southwest Edgecombe. Offense getting out there on the field, lobbing that one up to number six, Tyquavius Sibbles. Another deep pass from Sibbles. He was guarded by number six, Mikey Wilson, on this play. So you got six guarding six. Seems like now that's one of the primary weapons of number one, Davion Mayo Jr. He's just anticipating Sibbles will be able to just outrun his matchup. But unfortunately, though, those passes getting too much air on. There's been multiple times this game where he's really overthrown Sibbles. It did connect one time on that drive where Mayo was able to punch it in. Of course, they were able to get to that 10-yard line because of the deep run from Sibbles. So it'll be second down now for Southwest Edgecombe as we approach the six-minute mark. Ball on the 24-yard line. As Mayo will use his legs this time, he'll escape the pocket. He's chased by Makai Williams. Managed to find the open receiver, Zion Horn Harris, at the last moment. And Harris frustrated with himself that he was unable to catch that one. It was definitely a catchable ball, not in the traditional sense. He had to dive a little bit, but he was unable to get his hands on that one. And because of that, it'll be a third down now for the Cougars. Third and 10 on the 24-yard line. We're going to get another change in personnel. Coming in is number 41, Lance Felton, and number 9, Anthony Winslow. Also making his way onto the field is number 0, Tavon Bell. Hasn't had that many defensive looks this season, but so far he does have 6 tackles coming into this game. They got Tavon Bell, I believe, at the safety position. They're anticipating the pass, and they'll throw a bit of a screen, and that ball is dropped by number 3, Andre Downey Jr. Looked like it was a running back screen play. Running back unable to hold on to that ball, and it'll bring up a fourth down now for Southwest Edgecombe. That was a big opportunity that was blown by the Cougars offense. That's going to get a huge change in personnel. I believe the punt return team for Northeastern will make their way out onto the field. 5 minutes and 47 seconds left to go in the third quarter. Southwest Edgecombe trailing 18-32. And they do have the punting unit out there in the back sector return. This one for the Eagles is number 2, Aiden Holly. Rocking the gold cleats today. That ball gets snapped. The punt goes up. Quite a bit of air on it. It'll be caught around the 43-yard line as Holly's able to break through the first tackle. The second tackler missed before Holly was brought down around that 45-yard line. Speaking of as well, another game has commenced as Pasquotank County High School defeats Gates County 13-6. As that game has finally commenced now. Eagles still got plenty of time left in this one before a winner is truly decided, as now the Eagles offense make their way back onto the field with a fresh set of downs as they will start this offensive drive on the 44-yard line, going left to right now. Looks like Southwest Edgecombe will start this one off with a four-man rush. And I believe they're in a 4-3 defense this set. Caden Sutton is getting pressed. They're going to hand this one off to DeMar McNeil, who breaks his way up the field, still on his feet, hits the 40-yard line before he's brought out of bounds around the 35-yard line. Seems like that running game for Northeastern is starting to pick up now. McNeil has some great quality runs as of lately. As you can see, coordinator Allen Brothers signaling the next play, giving some hand gestures to Tavon Bill, giving him his next assignment. Also coming in is number 2, Aiden Holly, making his way in for number 13, Chris Miller. So it'll be a fresh set of downs now for Northeastern. Ball on the 35-yard line. Swing receivers to the far end near side. It's a four-man front. As Ishman telling this to Tavon Bell to go to the end zone. Great call by him. Bell mossed his matchup, catches that ball, and gets into the end zone yet again for an Eagles touchdown. This Eagles offense started off slow in this game, but they've managed to pick things up and have an opportunity to really put up a 40-piece in this contest, depending on their next decision. It's going to leave the offense out there. Zach Ishman comes in instead of Max Beal, and I believe they are going in for the two-point conversion. Trying to get a 40-piece on the board. His offense started off slow. I think only had just 6 points near the end of the first quarter, and now they have 38. Really getting that damage done in the second and, of course, third quarter. They'll stay out in that same formation with twin receivers to the far end, near sides of the field. Bill and Holly bunched up together, but Bell's going to motion over to the left side. Already get him going. It'll pass that one to Aiden Holly, but it was picked off by Southwest Edgecombe. We're going to get a quick stoppage of play. It was number 4, Zion Harris Horn. Actually, Zion Horn Harris, I should say, on that play. We'll be able to pick that one off. They stopped the play. So it'll be another unsuccessful two-point conversion by Northeastern. The score will stay 38-18 now. Eagles taking a 20-point lead. 5 minutes and 15 seconds left to go. We're going to keep it right here, just in case for those who didn't hear it. Of course, Northeastern is hosting a high school golf tournament, which is set for October 17th at the Pines in Elizabeth City. You can enjoy golf, also go out there and win some prizes and be able to support and bolster Northeastern's high school athletics program. Of course, if you want to find out how to register for that event or if you want to be a sponsor for that event, you can call the number 412-901-0443. Once again, that number is 412-901-0443. This time, Max Bill will make his way out onto the field to be able to kick this one off. Number 4, Zion Horn Harris, one of the guys in the backfield for Southwest Edgecombe, set to return this one. Also in the backfield with him is number 3, Andre Downey Jr., set to return this one. The pressure is really on for Southwest Edgecombe now. They're trailing by 20 with 5 minutes and 15 seconds left to go in this third quarter of action. The kick goes up. It'll go right to Zion Horn Harris, who catches that one near the 15-yard line. He crosses the 20 now. Found a bit of an opening, still on his feet. And as I said, that he was knocked down around that 35-yard line. So now the Eagles defense will make their way into the game. 10 minutes had elapsed on that return. Now making it 5 minutes and 5 seconds to go in this third quarter of action. We appreciate anybody still staying up with us to listen to this high school game of the week. Of course, now this game may seem a little bit longer than usual. It's just been quite an onslaught of yellow flags in this game. A couple games have ended already. But we appreciate your listening and your viewership also as well. If you want to listen to us, we'll also be back in action tomorrow on the broadcast. Of course, we'll be covering Elizabeth City State. We'll give you more information for that in just a bit. As the Eagles now got multiple jerseys on that line of scrimmage, including linebackers already cheated up. Some of them going to back off into coverage. And some of them made the right decision of shooting that gap as Mayo tried to hold on to that ball, and he's brought down near the line of scrimmage for a very short game. He may have only gotten a few inches on that play instead of a solid yard. Bringing up a second down now for the Cougars. Usually the Cougars, they do their damage in the first half, averaging about 25 points. Only managed to come away with 12 in that first half of action, so now they have to really defy those numbers and get some points in the second half of action. They have trips to the far side of their field now. The ball gets snapped. Mayo looking to take it to the air. But you have Lewis Bentley on his trail, but he manages to get the ball this time to Andre Downey Jr., who breaks free yet again, gets the first down, and then some, breaking multiple tackles before he gets down. A flag was thrown around that 30-yard line.
1: Big run by Downey. Flag on the play.
0: And which was a play the Cougars desperately needed, and he got them every single yard that he possibly could. As we're going to get a penalty against the Eagles. Coach Brothers not liking what he's seeing now as number 8, Damari McNeil, comes in. But, of course, he's coming in to play linebacker instead of running back. He'll come in for number 42, Lewis Bentley. Lewis Bentley had a great game as well against Vance County. Ended up getting a 21-yard fumble recovery touchdown in that contest. As the whistle is blown, his next play is live now. Trips to the far side of Southwest Edgecombe's field. We're going to get Downey in motion, making it an empty backfield. A quick pass to number 11, Tavion Dickens, with the motion double pass play. And they'll find number 84, Demazion Williams, wide open. And that'll be another score for Southwest Edgecombe. They're still fighting in this contest. Haven't seen the motion double pass quite a bit this season. Usually we've seen that from the Eagles. But this time, seems like Southwest Edgecombe is the one to initiate the trick play. And a lot of similarities between these two offenses. So we're going to get another change of personnel here. Trying to see if this is the PAT unit, or are they going to go for two? Judging off of their alignment, they may be trying to go for two on this one. And right now the score is currently 38-24. Eagles holding on to a 14-point lead. As Mayo tried to hold on to this one, he's brought down by number 8, Damari McNeil. So they do get to stop. I don't think I've seen a successful 2-point conversion all game from neither team.
1: Try, no good.
0: That attempt was unsuccessful, so the Eagles return team will make their way out onto the field. 38-24 is your score right now. Eagles holding on to a 14-point lead under the 4-minute mark in this contest. And coming into this contest, speaking of 2-point conversions, really haven't seen that much success from it from either team. When you look at the Eagles, they had 16 points from 2-point conversions. So far, they've been unsuccessful on every single one of them. As the return team is back there. At the very back, you have number 8, Damari McNeil, in that middle. A few yards off from him is, I believe, number 3, Caden Sutton, and number 5, Brian Evans. Evans been a bit quiet this game. I think he's caught a few passes in this one, but hasn't generated a lot of noise. But Tavon Bell Aiden Holly and Caden Sutton have really been getting things done, though, on the receiving side. And speaking of Sutton, they'll kick the ball to him this time. Last time he got that ball, he took it to the crib, and he breaks free from the wedge yet again, still on his feet. Crosses the 45-yard line on the 50. Flips to the other side of the field before he's out of bounds near that 32-yard line. Really doing his thing on special teams. Also, when you look at him as well on the punting unit as well, he had prevented Southwest Edgecombe from being able to get a touchback on the punt. With the hustle from him, he was able to run, get to the 1 yard line, and keep that ball in bounds before that ball could cross the end zone. So just quite a bit of effort from him so far in this contest. So now the offense is in there now with Zach Ishman leading the charge. Getting some change in alignment for the receivers. Aiden Holly will be one of the twin receivers on the near side with Tavon Builder. Quite the distance from one another. As now the offensive line gets down now. Southwest Edgecombe. We're ready for the run as DeMar McNeil still on his feet after the run. Still on his feet, breaking two tackles on that play. He will not go down at all inside of the red zone at all. And by the time he's brought down, he's in the goal line now for the Northeastern Eagles. McNeil. Might as well get the sound effects. Ka-choo, ka-choo, moving like a freight train on his running plays. The run game was virtually non-existent at first for Northeastern, but they really picked things up on the ground game during the second half of action. DeMar McNeil coming into this game averaging 13 yards per carry. Showing how explosive he is. The ball is snapped. They're going to hand it off to McNeil again. He'll bend towards the tackle. He'll cut himself back into the interior again for a short gain. Brought down by four white jerseys. Also coming into the game will be number 52, Traylon Harris, and number 44, Antoine Billups. Also coming in for the Eagles will be number 50, Jamari Douglas. Looks like they're going to be a bit heavier. May go into that full house formation. Coming out for the Eagles, as well as another lineman. This ball is on the 4 yard line. Clock is running, getting near that 2 minute mark in this third quarter of action. Eagles up by 14 now. Full house formation. They'll hand this one off to Damari McNeil. Breaking free. Goes into the end zone untouched. And that'll be an Eagles touchdown. And they will run up the score some more. 1:59 left to go with Damari McNeil's second touchdown on the game now. Eagles generating that separation on the scoreboard up by 20. Still got a quarter left to go in this one. We appreciate all of you. Listen in there with us on WRVS 89.9. Currently don't see Max Beal on the field. They may end up going for two on this possession. Looks like all the coaches are huddled up near the 25-yard line. And I believe the Eagles will be going for it, going for the two-point conversion. Full house formation. And they will hand this one off to McNeil yet again. He'll cut inside. Try to go inside of the tackle's hip. And this time, we will get a successful two-point conversion. Tacking on two more points, making it a 46-24 lead. Eagles now in the driver's seat in this contest. We're going to take a quick break, but we'll be back to tell you how this third quarter ends on WRVS 89.9, your community voice.
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0: story of the last two scoring drives for the Eagles have been all about Damari McNeil. Both touchdowns coming at the hands of him. And, of course, the first successful two-point conversion for the Eagles comes at the hands of Damari McNeil as well, picking those right gaps to go through. Eagles now leading this one 46-24. As the ball gets kicked off now, the number four, Zion Horn-Harris, catches that one near the 20-yard line, where he's brought down near the 34-yard line. A minute and 52 left to go in the quarter. Number 44, Antoine Billups on the tackle on the kickoff team. Now let's see how Southwest Edgecombe can respond. That's just been an offensive onslaught from the Eagles ever since the middle part or the middle portion of that second quarter. The offense got off the ground rolling. They haven't looked back since. But it looks like Southwest Edgecombe still has some fight in them. Still managed to get some scores in this third quarter. As Mayo looking for a receiver, he'll find Big 84, Demazion Williams, the 5'11 tight end. As that ball is caught, and he's brought down around the 49-yard line, still in their own territory. They're crossing right to left on the field. This time they'll have twin receivers to the far end near sides. They're going to hand this one off on the play to number three, Andre Downey Jr., who stays on his feet. The ball was fumbled, but not before, I believe, he goes out of bounds. Not too many fumbles in this contest. There was one in the beginning sections of the game by Mayo Jr. Fortunately, his team was able to recover it. This time, defense has a five-man front for Northeastern. Mayo looking to pass this one, but Big Mekhi Williams is there, bringing them deep in the backfield. Losing an abundant amount of yards on the play. And there's been multiple times where Mekhi Williams has gotten into that backfield, but this time he successfully connects with the quarterback. And I believe that Mayo didn't lose as many yards as anticipated, even though he was brought down around the 40-yard line. They're going to place this one near the 42. So it'll be third and long now for the Cougars as they're going to switch some personnel out. Tavon Bell makes his way into the game. He'll be at safety. With the Eagles maybe switching into a nickel set or a dime. Third down, Cougars. Third down. Anticipating that pass. Four targets in motion on the reception. That's number four. It just seems like Harris wasn't ready for that pass. He bobbled that one a little bit. Starting to get some PTSD flashbacks from bobbling passes as well. Of course, just watching David Njoku bobble his pass from Justin Herbert on Sunday as well. I've been seeing that one a lot. Fortunately for Southwest Edgecombe, that one doesn't turn into an interception. It'll be a fourth down now, and I believe the special teams units will make their way onto the field. It's Aiden Holly is set in the backfield to return this one. We have two defenders on number eight, Emmanuel Hinton, preventing him from getting a free release up the field. The ball gets snapped, and that punt goes up. It'll probably land around the 30, actually the 25-yard line. It'll roll a few times before going out of bounds. Only 22 seconds left to go in this third quarter of action as the Eagles offense will make their way out onto the field yet again. This is an Eagles team that usually outscore their opponents 43-20. Of course, a run game from the Eagles where they average about 12 yards a carry and about 219 rushing yards a game. That run game was a little bit slow to really pick off in that first quarter of action, but ever since the second quarter, seems like the coach this time, instead of making adjustments when it comes to X's and O's, they really had to give a few speeches to the players to really get a fire underneath them and really played it the way that they're accustomed to. As Southwest Edgecombe will start their defense out with a four-man rush. A 4-3 defense, if I'm correct. As they'll hand this one off this time, I believe, to Anthony Winslow, who's brought down for a very short game.
1: Hand off to Winslow.
0: Also coming in for the Eagles will be number 13, Chris Miller. Will make his way in for Brian Evans.
1: Second down, Eagles.
0: As we're going to get a...
1: Put your fours in the air.
0: As we're going to get now a stoppage of play, and that stoppage is because the third quarter has now commenced. So now we're back into the money quarter now. Eagles up leading big, up by 22, 46-24 is your score. As we go into this fourth quarter, we're going to take a quick break. We're going to bring you all the fourth quarter action only on WRVS 89.9, your community voice.
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0: 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The Vikings also looking to try to get on the winning ways. 0-3 start for them, and they're going to try to look to get a win in that column against Bowie University. As this ball gets snapped now, they'll find number 0, Tavon Bell, who's held on for dear life by number 4, Zion Horn-Harris, before he's taken down. So Tavon Bell had a lot of success as well. Had a deep touchdown pass earlier on in that third quarter. A long-range bomb from Zach Ishman connected with him, jumped over his defender to be able to catch that pass. 11 minutes and 27 seconds left in the game and counting. Eagles up by 22. 3rd and 3 now. We get a few players jump on that hard count. The officials say that they didn't cross the line of scrimmage. Have trips to the far side of the field for Northeastern. Southwest Edgecombe loading up that line of scrimmage. Try to get a quick pass to Tavon Bell. It'll be incomplete now as number 8, Damari McNeil, makes his way into the game. Also coming in will be number 54, Makai Williams. I believe he's coming in for number 53, Asher Antomez. Actually, not number 53, number 52, Traylon Harris. Also coming out of the game is number 50, Jamari Douglas. Eagles in the same formation as the last play. And they'll punt this one, though. They'll shift into that special teams unit as that ball will land around the 36-yard line.
1: Yes, sir.
0: And that'll be where Southwest Edgecombe start their next offensive drive. Minute already passed in this game. Southwest Edgecombe got their work cut out for them in this quarter. But as long as that clock doesn't stop a lot, they still have an opportunity. But they're really going to have to score quick to even have an iota of a chance to get back into this one. Matter of fact, this drive is a must score for them. Down by 22. 3-possession game. But they would have to convert on their 2-point conversions. Got to be successful on that. As Mayo launches that one. to number six was the intended receiver, Tyquavius Sivils. Could have been picked off by number seven, Aaron Crutch, but instead it'll be an incomplete pass. Bringing up a second down now for the Cougars. When you look at the Cougars as well coming into this game, this is a team that averaged about 16 yards per completion and completing about 11 passes per game. Not as successful with the pass as they've normally been. They did get one pass and touchdown, but they're going to need a whole lot more than that now to be able to sniff their way back into the series as Mayo finds number 11, Tavion Dickens. Almost dropped that one, but he catches it, but doesn't get enough for the first down. Bringing up a third down now for the Cougars. Coming in and getting some defensive reps again will be number zero, Tavon Bill. He'll come in for number six, Mikey Wilson. 10 minutes and 25 seconds left to go and counting. It'll be third and three now. It's time the Trips formation will make themselves to the far side of the field for Southwest Edgecombe. The ball is snapped. And this time Mayo will keep it on the QB option. He'll slide, and the flag was thrown for the late hit. Seems like that one may have been a bit accidental by Bill on that hit. On the option, really couldn't hit the brakes on that play. So that'll be a late hit penalty against Bill. And that'll be a fresh set of downs now for Southwest Edgecombe. As they'll cross midfield, finding themselves in Northeastern territory now. As we're hearing the lovely sounds as well from the marching sound of goal. And they'll start this one off now on the 39-yard line. They did move up a few extra yards from the late hit penalty. Swing receivers again for the far and near sides of the field for Southwest Edgecombe. The ball is snapped as Mayo looks like he tried to get number 11, Tavion Dickens. That ball, too much air on it. Bit overthrown for him, and that'll bring up a second down now as number nine, Anthony Winslow, comes back into the game. He'll come in for number 41, Lance Felton. Also, we have another score that just came in as well. I believe this is the final score as New Bern defeats Hertford County 56-28 as that game has commenced. As Mayo finds Downey for the short pass. It was an Eagle that got his hands on him, but was unable to bring him down. And I've noticed that a lot for both teams as well. Just a lot of high tackling as well. And I'm noticing from Southwest Edgecombe, the reason why they're tackling them a bit high too is because it seems like they will bend down quite a bit, or they'll lean over on some of their runs or trying to get those yards after the catch or with the run facing the line of scrimmage. And I guess because of that, it's causing the Eagles to grab that helmet, which is why they did get a few face mask penalties. But a lot of high tackling in today's contest. So it'll be a third down now for Southwest Edgecombe. Same formation as the last. Eagles have multiple jerseys on that line of scrimmage as they'll pass this one, this time to number 21, Jayshawn Jacobs. And I believe they're saying it may have been a takeaway, but the officials won't budge on that call. It's got a white jersey down on the ground. He's back up to his feet. May have been just down out of frustration instead of an injury. So it'll be a fourth down now as number two, Aiden Holly, makes his way into the game. He'll come in for number zero, Tavon Bill, as we'll start a fourth down now for Southwest Edgecombe. A little over 8 minutes left to go in the ball game and counting. The marching sound of goal playing beautifully. Seeing those trumpets swaying in the air. Those saxophones going left to right as well as they play. Speaking of left to right, Salvez Escon taking his offensive drive left to right on your radio drive. They'll hand this one off for the inside run on fourth down. They're waiting to call from the officials to see if he got enough. And I believe he did. So it'll be a fresh set of downs now for Southwest Edgecombe. We still have a player on the ground as the training staff attends to him. We're going to take a quick injury timeout, but see how the rest of this game plays out on WRVS 89.9. We'll be back in a few.
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Looks like number 64, Gerald Allen, for Southwest Edgecombe was the injured player on that play, but he was able to walk off on his own accord. And we're going to get another stoppage of play here. I'm not sure if it was a timeout or what, but both teams are huddled up with their coaches, and they're going to use this opportunity to refuel and hydrate before going back onto the field. I have a little bit of time. We also want to let you know that your support allows you to listen to us bring you those Northeastern football games on the radio. And in order to get a sponsorship package, you can call 252-335-3985 to purchase that sponsorship package and support Northeastern Eagles football being on the radio station. Once again, that phone number is 252-335-3985. Both teams make their way out onto the field yet again. 7 minutes and 42 seconds left to go in the ball game. Eagles up by 22 points. And they will start this drive off with a fresh set of downs. Ball on the 23-yard line. Actually, my apologies. Southwest Edgecombe on offense. They won't be starting this one. Southwest Edgecombe has a first down as Mayo will roll to his right. He'll stay on his legs, breaking free, could get close to that end zone. And I believe he dove in. He gets to that pylon, and that'll be a touchdown. As Javon Mayo gets another rushing touchdown on the game. I believe that's his third rushing touchdown. He'll cut into that deficit, making it now a 16-point lead for Southwest Edgecombe. No flags were thrown, so the touchdown was clean. And I'm pretty sure they're going to stay out on the field for the two-point conversion. Mayo showing what a dual threat that he really is on the field now. Also got to give credit for number 21, Jayshon Jacobs. Couldn't really get a true block on the cornerback on that play, but he got in the way of him just enough for Mayo to be able to dive into that end zone. Mayo be in the gun on this play. He's going to get a motion from Williams at the tight end. Because they're waiting to call the ball a snap. It was bobbled a bit, and that gave the Eagles defense just enough time to get in the backfield as being chased by McNeil. And we're going to get a passing interference on that throw. Looks like that interference may have been a bit accidental, though. It looks like a player may have gotten tripped up back there on.

Referee Russell will make his way towards the field to let us know. So the penalty was unnecessary roughness against the Eagles. And Southwest Edgecombe's offense still hasn't made it back onto the field yet. As you can hear, the Eagles cheerleaders as well putting in that work as well, bringing that energy to the stadium. Doing a fine job as always, as Southwest Edgecombe's offense will get back onto the field now. I believe they'll be going for two on this play. Strong side is on the right. This time Mayo got that one. I believe he got that one under center on that play. The snap was botched a bit, so he decided to keep it, but he doesn't get enough yards to be able to get the two-point conversion. So that'll be unsuccessful, and your score will remain 46-30. Now the special teams units will make their way back into the game. Eagles up by two scores still, but they can't really take their foot off the gas now. Still some time left for Southwest Edgecombe to get back into this game. As I mentioned earlier, that drive was a must score for them, and score is what they did. So with two possessions now, they're still into this ball game. Their window of opportunity has not closed just yet. So let's see if the Eagles offense can put some more pressure on them. At times, I know coaches tell you to finish just as strong as you started, but the Eagles in this contest didn't have a strong start to the game, at least on the offensive end. Defense did anchor down just a little bit. So let's see. As I don't know if you can hear it in the background, I believe they're playing that new Kirk Franklin song, sampling the Shawty Lowe beat. Managed to hear a snippet of that on Twitter just a bit. And speaking of music as well, we got a variety of shows where you can listen to gospel, hip-hop, R&B, also jazz as well, of course. Morning Joy bringing you those gospel tunes in the morning. Then you have Kaya, your mood supplier, bringing you the R&B in the afternoon. And, of course, you also have our own program director, Clay Mercer, bringing you the afternoon delight. Of course, Kaya's show is Soul Cafe. And then also you got me in the evening as well, bringing you the sports and the athletics. You can do it all on WRVS 89.9. Of course, giving you a wide variety of R&B, giving you that gospel music and jazz as well. As it looks like now, number 17, Gage Allen, will be set to kick this ball. They'll get rid of the T on this play. Going to turn the ball horizontally. It'll be a squib kick. It'll be caught around the 28-yard line by number 5, Brian Evans, trying to find an opening. He won't be able to find that one, and he's brought down around the 34-yard line. And his Eagles offense will make their way onto the field for another series. The Eagles can score on this drive. They will get into the 50s. Currently, the Eagles are up by two possessions. So I'm pretty sure now this defense will play ferocious for Southwest Edgecombe, kind of like a wounded animal, especially when you have them cornered as well. They're going to give you everything they got. This is one of their last stands as well. So can't trail by three scores yet again in this game, with it being the fourth quarter now. You don't want to make things difficult for yourselves if you're the Cougars, as they still have some of their fans on the opposite side as well. We appreciate them making their way out to Eagleville. About an hour and 42-minute drive. Four-man rush with some linebackers blitzing. They knew the run was coming. Damari McNeil bounces the run to the outside for a very short gain. He's brought down out of bounds for a very short play. As we get near that 7-minute mark, Eagles trying to put on some more points. But that's a good opportunity, though, for Southwest Edgecombe. A short gain on the run play. You get the running back out of bounds. That stops the clock for you and keep things alive for your offensive chances. Because no matter what happens in this game, if Southwest Edgecombe wants to get back into it, they got to get 16 unanswered points to be able to tie this ball game up. Eagles had a stretch during the third quarter where they put on multiple points unanswered. Of course, as well, what really kicked it off in that third quarter was that pick six from, I believe, Aiden Holly.
Eagles in the full house formation this time.

0: off to McNeil, who goes up the middle, gets the first down, and a couple more yards after that as well. And he stays in the middle of the field, which will keep that clock running, which goes into the Eagles' favor, giving the Eagles a new set of downs now. Seems like the morale is still high as well, though. Love the Friday night light feeling here. Of course, that fall weather here is making things a whole lot better as well. As this ball is at the 46-yard line. Going right to left now, 6 minutes and 35 seconds and counting. Sending a lot of heat on that line of scrimmage. Southwest Edgecombe know the run is coming, and they still couldn't do anything about it. We get a flag, but Damari McNeil breaks free. And he gets into the end zone, but as you can see, I believe number 50, Jamari Douglas, is holding his helmet, and Zach Ishman coming over to hold his helmet as well. I believe that'll be a holding penalty, and that'll bring that run back. Holding. So not only does the touchdown get called back for a third time for the Eagles, it'll back them up 10 more yards, but an impressive showing, though. Aside from that play, good to see that running game still being initiated by the Eagles offense now. They'll replay the first down, but they did get backed up by 5 yards, that ball on the 44-yard line with 6 minutes left and counting. Eagles are taking their sweet time getting back to that line of scrimmage now. Of course, the clock is in their favor, especially when it's running.
1: Eagles make some noise.
0: Eagles now back in the full house formation. A single receiver on each side of the ball for the Eagles. They're handing off. This time, I believe it was Mikey Wilson on the handoff on that play, giving McNeil a bit of a break. Even though it was called back, he punched that one all the way into the end zone. Just giving him a quick breather before you can bring him out onto the game. As Damari McNeil checks his way back into the game now. We're getting closer and closer to that 5 minute mark as Mikey Wilson comes out. Good play, getting some kudos from wide receiver coach Sean Tolson. Eagles in the same formation as the last play. Five-man front now from Southwest Edgecombe. They're sending blitzes as well. This time they'll pass out of it. Tried to pass that one to Aiden Holly. Looked like Ishmael may have gotten hit before he could really get that full range of motion on the throw. As now number 7, Aaron Crutch comes in. Also coming in is number 3, Caden Sutton, for number 44, Antoine Billups. So it'll be a third down and long now for the Eagles. To be more precise, 3rd and 19. Of course, instead of going into a heavy formation, going to spread this field out just a bit again. So you have trips to the far side for the Eagles. Savon Bell by his lonesome on the near side. As we get some players jump up, and they will call the encroachment by the defense this time. They fall for the hard count. So that will bump up the Eagles by 5 more yards. Now, instead of it being 3rd and 19, it'll be 3rd and 14. Ball on the 50-yard line, right smack dab on midfield now. Ishmael now in an empty backfield.
1: Third down, Eagles.
0: They got Damari McNeil on the line. Of course, that in receiver terms, he'll be going out. Had another player jump yet again. I believe it was the same player on the last encroachment penalty, number 84, Williams. Bringing the Eagles up 5 more. They're just slowly accumulating those yards back without having to run a play now. So instead of it being 3rd and 14, it'll now be 3rd and 9. And that'll be a much more manageable third down situation for the Eagles. As Williams checks out of the game now, coming in for it will be number 50, Zamir Manning, the 6'3", 230 defensive lineman. I believe he'll be playing that 5 technique now. Going to get a motion now from Caden Sutton. He'll He had that running back spot by Ishman. Ishman rolls to his right. Found Aiden Holly. This time he does catch the tip pass, and that'll be a first down for the Eagles. He had an opportunity to tip that pass in the end zone a couple series earlier, but this time he's in the right spot at the right time, and he's fully aware to go after that ball. And that'll keep the chains moving and that clock rolling. Ball on the 31-yard line now for the Eagles. As number 44, Antoine Billups comes in. Also making his way into the game will be number 52, Traylon Harris. I'm pretty sure the Eagles will be in that full house formation now. Probably going to try to get that run game going. 4.5 minutes left to go in the ball game. We appreciate everybody listening to this high school game of the week on WRVS 89.9. Of course, too, if you want to hear some more football action in less than 12 hours, we'll be giving you Elizabeth City State University as they take on Bowie University as well. Kickoff starts at 1 o'clock p.m. They're packing up the box as well on the defensive side as DeMar McNeil. He'll bounce to another gap, stays free for about a 7 or 8 yard gain on that run.
1: All K through 12. If you don't have a ride, call them now.
0: As it'll be a second and short now for the Eagles. Actually, second and four to be more precise. That clock is running out, and it seems like that window of opportunity for Southwest Edgecombe, is starting to close further and further. Also, while we have a little bit of time, too, just want to give a shout-out to quarterback Zach Ishman, as today is his birthday as well, and a perfect gift for him will be a victory on this Friday night. Once again, of course, we want to reach out to Zach Ishman from WRVS team, wishing him a happy birthday. As we're getting closer to that 3-minute marker now. The pressure's really lopsided for Southwest Edgecombe, as we're going to get a timeout, if I'm correct, for Northeastern. We're going to take that timeout with him as well, but stay tuned to see how the rest of this game plays out only on WRVS 89.9, your community voice.
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0: Only a little more than 3 minutes to go in this contest before Zach Ishman can get that birthday present of a victory on this Friday night. Offense back on the field now. It'll be second and four now for Northeastern. Ball on the 20-yard line. The Eagles find themselves in the red zone yet again. Trying to manage that 16-point lead. Full house formation. Ishman this time will hand it off to McNeil yet again. He'll go into the outside. We're going to get another flag thrown on the play. I believe they threw two flags, so the officials may be in unison on the decision. That play took about 4 seconds now, 3 minutes and 1 second left to go in the ball game. So that was a holding penalty against the Eagles, backing them up 10 yards. So it'll be second and 14 now. But if I'm Southwest Edgecombe as well, I'd be prepared to have to play all four downs of defense unless I can force a turnover. As number four, Teddy Hall comes into the game.
1: Second down.
0: Especially with the Eagles, they're up by 2 scores. Clock is still running. You're in good field position on that 30-yard line. I would definitely go for it if a fourth down situation came to it. But, of course, they got to deal with these other 2 downs now still. Second and 14. As the clock is running again. The field is live now. Full house formation still. Teddy Hall is in there now. They're going to hand it off to McNeil again. He's met with some players in the backfield before he bounces the ball out of bounds. He breaks free again. Gets into the end zone or close to the end zone. But we have two flags that are thrown.
1: Offense.
0: And you can hear it from Cupid. Oh, yeah. Oh, yes. Yeah. Another holding penalty against the Eagles. Twice on this set of downs now. Off of some big runs by McNeil as well, too. That one would have put the Eagles deep into the goal line territory. But instead, they'll be backed up 10 more yards. This ball is now placed on the 40-yard line. And we've usually seen this with other teams when they play the Eagles, where they just get consecutive penalties and they're backed up tremendously. But this time it happened against the Eagles. So now I believe it'll be second and 25 as Aaron Crutch checks his way into the game. And I believe now, even though they are backed up by a lot, I think Southwest Edgecombe is still anticipating a run on this play. It looks like they still may have a 4 or 5 man rush, not switching into that odd front. And we're going to get another flag on the play, pre-snap penalty. May have been a delay of game against the Eagles as we've crossed under 2 minutes now. And that's actually, we may have gotten a timeout before the delay of game penalty. Both teams are huddled up yet again. So while we have a little bit of time, also just want to let you know, if you're enjoying this football game, you can also catch us next week as our next broadcast of Northeastern football will come your way as the Eagles host the Carrituck County Knights for the first week of conference football for the Northeastern Eagles. Of course, the radio coverage begins at 7 p.m. And, of course, like any other game, you can listen online at WRVS899.com or with the TuneIn app. Of course, that website, WRVS899.com. As the Eagles now will start this next play on the 40-yard line, under 2 minutes to go, and it looks like things may just be too much now for Southwest Edgecombe, but they're still going to try to go down swinging in this contest. Of course, they're down two possessions, but it just seems like everything will have to go in their favor for them to be able to sniff their way back into this game. Like, in order for that to happen, they would have to get maybe a quick turnover now, stop the clock, score quickly, and then get another turnover on the defense. And that just may seem like too much for that to happen, as this time they're going to do a quick pass to Tavon Bell, who jukes up number four, Harris, breaks free, stiff arms another player, and by the time he's out of bounds, he's reaching that goal line territory. And for what Bell may not have in speed like Aiden Holly, he does have in just his shiftiness, being able to break those defenders. As now we're going to get another change of personnel. I believe they're going to go back to the full house formation as number 44, Antoine Billups, comes back into the game. Also moving positions, number 55, Josiah Blocker. And, of course, some of those receivers coming out, sacrificing that size on this heavy set. You got six men on the line of scrimmage for Southwest Edgecombe as we get under a minute in this contest. I don't know what he said. It seems like this fourth quarter flowing way more faster than that third. Of course, everybody preparing to make a fast and swift exit. As that's a run up the middle, I believe that was McNeil, not a big game. When you look into these teams coming into this contest, you got Southwest Edgecombe was ranked number 128 in the contest. As it looks like now, the players may be lined up on the 50. These rankings may change. Eagles ranked number 109 in the state. Eagles ranked number 10 in the 3A class. Southwest Edgecombe at this point was ranked number 12 in the 4A. As those changes may shift after the result now, with 1 second remaining, this game is now over, it has commenced, and the Eagles come away victorious, extending that winning streak now, as the Eagles will go up to 5-1 now, as they'll go into conference play next week, going in with a pretty good record, as Southwest Edgecombe will go now, they'll drop to 3-2. Still want to know in their conference. They started that one a bit early as both teams are going to show sportsmanship. Now they'll meet at the 50-yard line and shake hands. Everybody clearing out now. Seems like people are trying to get a swift exit out of here now. As this game has finally ended now. free-flowing fourth quarter as well. The Eagles managed to put things away with a bunch of unanswered points. Defense really locked in, especially in that third quarter with that pick six from Aiden Holly. It seemed like the run game started to develop a whole lot more now. So with the Eagles, the next time you'll see them, of course, like we mentioned earlier, will be on October 2nd against the Knights of Carrituck County. That game will be at home in the Eagles' nest. Of course, we will be more than happy to provide that radio coverage as well. For Southwest Edgecombe as well, their next matchup will be on October 2nd as well, as they will play Eastern Wayne as they're going to get deeper into conference action as well. With that being said, that'll be how we end things tonight. I'm for myself, Jarvis Riddick, also in the studio producing the game for us, as well as our own Devontae Frazier and Kayla Smith. And we're also eternally grateful for them. Of course, for our executive and program director, Clay Mercer, we're happy to bring you on this performance as well. If you want to hear some more football action, you can join us in less than 24 hours as the Vikings will play the Bowie Bulldogs. As, of course, that kickoff will start at 1 o'clock p.m. Of course, as Craig Green will join me for that contest. 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But everybody, be safe out there. Have a great weekend, of course, and prepare for this weather accordingly. It's Jarvis Riddick signing off. Have a good one.
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wasn't really even that big, man. You know, nah, it's alright though. But anyway, yo, let me get that coat. 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And let me get that rock on your finger. 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And let me get those.

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1: Live from NPR News, I'm Dale Willman. New Jersey Governor Mikey Sherrill has declared a state of emergency for the state's coastal communities. A nor'easter is bringing high winds, heavy rains, and major waves to the region. In declaring the emergency, Sherrill urged people to take the storm seriously and stay alert.
2: With this state of emergency, what that means is we will surge resources to these communities, making sure that the Department of Environmental Protection, the Department of Transportation are manning our operations centers because of beach erosion and the high tide and the roads that we are concerned about.
1: The storm is also affecting states as far north as New Hampshire. Severe flooding is expected in some areas. Residents of Hawaii's Big Island are preparing for what could be life-threatening flooding from Hurricane Nolo. The National Weather Service says the tropical storm conditions are expected to arrive there late tonight. The hurricane could bring as much as 10 to 15 inches of rain, along with winds gusting to as much as 50 miles an hour. And Hurricane Polo is now a Category 5 storm off the Mexican coast. It's expected to come on shore on the Baja California Peninsula. President Trump and Chinese leader Xi Jinping wrapped up a state visit Friday. As NPR's Emily Fang reports, they traded praise for each other but did not address fundamental issues between the two countries.
3: While showing Xi around the National Archives, Trump told reporters,
4: "I think we had a great meeting."
3: Meetings with Xi went great. Trump also posted on social media that he will be heading to the Chinese city of Shenzhen in November to meet Xi again, and that Xi will come back to the U.S. in December for the G20 Miami summit. It's an ambitious schedule of in-person meetings between the two leaders of two superpowers. But left unaddressed this visit were ongoing frictions over competition in artificial intelligence and semiconductors and rare earth minerals. Nevertheless, at a state dinner this week, both Trump and Xi were all smiles and toasted each other. Emily Fang, NPR News.
1: The CDC's website now lists one death associated with measles as of this week. As NPR's Rachel Carson tells us, the change comes during a resurgence of measles in the country and after weeks of tension among public health officials and the federal agency.
5: The tension stems from public health experts' concerns about the CDC's reliability. Pennsylvania reported 4 measles deaths so far in its outbreak in the state. When the deaths were first reported, Health Secretary Robert F. Kennedy Jr. initially questioned whether measles was the cause, and the CDC removed them from the agency's website. The single death now appearing on the site has an asterisk with a footnote saying the number is subject to change after more reviews are completed. It's unclear if this death is from Pennsylvania. Nationally, there have been over 3,600 measles cases this year. Rachel Carlson, NPR News.
1: And you're listening to NPR News. Iran Friday said it would reopen the Strait of Hormuz and resume talks on its nuclear program if the U.S. agreed to several conditions. Those conditions include lifting the U.S. naval blockade on Iran, waiving sanctions on Iranian oil sales, and observing a ceasefire that would include Lebanon. All of those conditions would need to be followed within 7 days. Ecuador says U.S. troops helped hundreds of police bring down a dangerous drug trafficking group, NPR's Carrie Kahn reports.
6: Ecuador's interior minister says 50 U.S. troops, together with 350 local police, arrested 39 people, bringing down a local branch of the Mexican CJNG cartel operating inside Ecuador. Earlier this week, Ecuador's defense minister

0: Ministry said the U.S. military assisted in another operation, killing three, including an alleged leader of the Choneros group. The U.S. has stepped up operations with Ecuador, sinking six ships since August, which the U.S. says were used to refuel speedboats transporting cocaine. No evidence was provided, nor were arrests made, sparking allegations of human rights violations. Ecuador's president, Daniel Noboa, praised cooperation with the U.S., saying the two are, quote, working to recover Ecuador and the region. Carrie Kahn, NPR News, Rio de Janeiro.
1: A slowdown in oil prices helped to calm Wall Street markets on Friday, and stocks closed out their first winning week since early this month. The S&P 500 added 0.5% and pulled within 0.7% of its all-time high set last month. The Dow Jones Industrials finished up by 0.9, and the Nasdaq was up by 0.5%. I'm Dale Willman, NPR News.
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0: This is Aisha Roscoe with NPR. 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

hesitating. 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
1: Live from NPR News, I'm Dale Willman. New Jersey Governor Mike E. Sherrill has declared a state of emergency for the state's coastal communities. A nor'easter is bringing high winds, heavy rains, and large waves to the region. In declaring the emergency,

0: Cheryl urged people to take the storm seriously and stay alert.
1: With this state of emergency, what that means is we will surge resources to these communities, making sure that the Department of Environmental Protection, the Department of Transportation are manning our operations centers because of beach erosion and the high tide and the roads that we are concerned about.
0: Thousands of people are now without power in the region while roads are flooding in some coastal New Jersey communities. Hurricane Nolo has Hawaii's Big Island in its sights. The National Weather Service says tropical storm conditions are expected late tonight, with winds gusting to 50 miles an hour and as much as 10 to 15 inches of rain. And Hurricane Polo is now a Category 5 storm and is expected to make landfall in the Baja California Peninsula. The Supreme Court has for now revived a federal data system the Trump administration revamped into a tool to check the citizenship of millions of registered voters. As NPR's Jude Joffe Block reports, the tool had been used by some states before it was blocked by a federal judge for violating privacy protections.
2: The federal tool is called SAVE, and the Trump administration made major changes to it last year, including linking it to Social Security data for the first time. But the tool has mistakenly flagged some U.S. citizens as potential non-citizens, leading them to be taken off state voter rolls as a result. A federal judge in June said the modified version of SAVE trampled on the privacy rights of Americans and threatened the right to vote. But the Supreme Court lifted that block and opened the door for the new SAVE tool to be used in the lead-up to the election for individualized determinations of citizenship. Federal law bars systematic purges of voter rolls this close to an election. Jude Joffe Block, NPR News.
0: Israel has closed several of its military checkpoints in the occupied West Bank. The move caused traffic jams for Palestinians. This comes ahead of Israel's national election, says NPR's Kat Lonsdorf tells us.
3: Ali Hussein Yusuf Abdullah was trying to cross one checkpoint near Ramallah on foot in hopes of visiting his sick aunt. He said he'd been waiting more than 2 hours when he talked with NPR's producer in the West Bank, Nuha Musle, who said dozens of cars were backed up at the crossing for hours. The further limiting of movement comes after a Palestinian car ramming attack seriously wounded an Israeli soldier, the son of Israel's ambassador to the U.S. Days earlier, a Palestinian gunman killed an Israeli settler, while there has been a wave of settler violence against Palestinians. Meanwhile, Israel has ramped up its military presence in the occupied territory, fearing an explosion of violence as Election Day draws closer. Kat Lonsdorf, NPR News, Tel Aviv.
0: And you're listening to NPR News. Iran says it will reopen the Strait of Hormuz and resume talks on its nuclear program, but only if the U.S. implements several conditions over the next 7 days. Those conditions include the U.S. lifting its naval blockade of Iran's ports, agreeing to a ceasefire that includes Lebanon, and waiving sanctions in Iranian oil sales. Iran's foreign minister announced the proposal Friday outside the U.N. Security Council. Investors bought stocks and dumped bonds this week, as NPR's Scott Horsley reports. A sell-off in the bond market pushed mortgage rates to their highest level since the beginning of last year.
4: Long-term Treasury yields jumped again this week as investors demand a bigger return to lend money for the government in the face of stubborn inflation. The yield on 10-year Treasuries climbed to the highest level in 2 decades. Average mortgage rates, which tend to follow Treasury yields, rose to just over 7%. Mortgage rates had briefly dropped below 6% just before the U.S. launched its war with Iran and triggered a spike in energy prices. Today's higher borrowing costs have been a drag on the housing market. Sales of existing homes in August were the slowest in more than a year. For the week, the Dow Jones Industrial Average rose 0.3%, the S&P 500 Index climbed 1.2%, and the Nasdaq jumped more than 2%. Scott Horsley, NPR News, Washington.
0: The Irish band U2 was back in Dublin Friday, where they performed for students at Mount Temple Comprehensive School. That's where the band was formed 50 years ago. Lead singer Bono thanks the school and surrounding community for its support of the band over the years. The 7-song set they played was a promotion for the band's newest album, which will be released in mid-November. I'm Dale Willman, NPR News.
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It's kind of funny, but I don't think you have to look no further, because I'm right here.

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2: From NPR Music, this is Alt Latino. I'm Ana Maria Sayer. Let the chisme begin. And the chisme this week is that I got to bring in a very special guest to chisme out with me. And no, it's not Felix.
3: Are we on already?
2: We're always recording.
3: Oh my God, I didn't know we were on. Okay, let me get serious then.
2: Oh. Yandri is the unicorn kind of artist that I dream of finding. The kind that you just sit there and watch her and you know something exceptional is going to happen. She started releasing singles a number of years ago, but just now is actually finally releasing her debut album. The key to her music's excellence, in my opinion, is how easily and honestly diverse it is. She was born in Santo Domingo, raised in Italy, and has lived many places since. She's currently living in Los Angeles. So the diversity of her music is just an authentic expression of who she is. So for that reason, I knew I had to invite her in to perform a Tiny Desk.

0: end, I wanted to dissect exactly the basis for that amazing music, which obviously meant I had to pull her into the studio and make her play me some songs. Since this conversation, just last week, her debut album, Como Agua, was released into the world. So here's a conversation with an artist just on the brink of a very big transformation.
1: I'm feeling great.
0: Yeah?
1: Yeah.
0: I like that. You're about to release your debut album.
1: That's incredible.
0: That's pretty insane.
1: The laugh is really like nervous, right? But inside, I really feel good.
0: I actually think technically when this comes out, you'll have released your debut album.
1: Oh, yes.
0: Oh my
1: I just
0: goodness.
1: Released.
0: Let's Speak do to it. Future you. Let's what is future way. You? What do you want to say to future you?
1: I just
0: you?
1: Released my debut album. And I gotta say, I'm proud of you. It feels like you think about something and you obsess about something. Because to make an album, you have to be obsessed. And you have to be delusional. And you have to be crazy.
0: Three things that you...
1: I have the three of them.
0: Certainly are not.
1: And so, yeah, it feels like manifestation. It feels good. It feels like relief.

0: Your album is a lot of sounds, like a lot of sounds. Your Tiny Desk is maybe even more a lot of sounds and genres and various things. And so I know you have a very diverse music taste. So I was like, I want to play a game with her I've never played with anyone on the show before. Why not make you my guinea pig?
1: Putting me on the spot.
0: So what we're going to do, you're coming on as a guest DJ, which we do often, but usually... when we bring people on as a guest DJ, we give them the opportunity to have information ahead of time. They pick their songs. They, like, come prepared.
1: Yeah.
0: And you said, hey, how can I prepare? And I said, don't worry about it.
1: Yeah, I hate you. I'm just realizing you never gave me the theme.
0: No, there's no theme. The theme is you. The theme is you. The theme is your life. The theme is things that musically represent you in your life, which has been kind of an interesting one, I think. There's the whole Dominican, Italian, LA, whatever, around the world, doesn't have a home, now has a home,
1: yeah,
0: kind of thing going on. So we're going to start with a question, and you're going to give me a song. Okay, without further ado, here's your first question.
1: Okay.
0: What is, Yendri, the first song you ever remember hearing?
1: No, that's crazy.
0: That's crazy? You have no idea.
1: I think the first one, I was a kid, and I think it's Ese Hombre by La India.
0: Okay.
1: Because my mom was cleaning, listening to that, the whole house. The way a Latin woman cleans, listening to La India is crazy.
0: Ese Hombre by La India. Ese.

0: Tell me this is not the best voice ever.
1: It's 11 a.m. on a Thursday. Nos saca a bailar las nenas, ya. Estamos puestísimos. Wow, I mean, there's so much to be said about that song. Did that inform your life at all?
0: 100%. That's why I grew up hating men.
1: Of course.
0: Now I don't anymore. I'm healed. You guys are the best.
1: It's taught young, no?
0: Yeah.
1: I mean, wow.
0: It's very, you know. But imagine, I moved to Italy alone with my mom, and she's taking care of this very old lady in the countryside in Italy, and she was listening to this with her broken heart.
1: It kind of fits with the whole Italian thing too, though, no?
0: Amazing.
1: The Italians love that also.
0: Oh, there's so much like
1: ratos
0: and rancor like... y rabia.
1: Yeah. Is that in your music now?
0: It's very emotional.
1: Rancor, rabia.
0: Not yet. I think
1: it's coming. The next album. You're too
0: happy
1: right now.
0: I think the next era is gonna, yeah. Because now I'm healed. And, you know, it's like,
1: yeah,
0: this is a healing album.
1: Right.
0: But once you heal, then you know how to channel your anger. Which I don't have anymore either, you know. I feel like I spent so much time in negativity and around negativity. And now I just don't have it anymore. I just don't have time for that.
1: Yeah. I like that.
0: Isn't that crazy?
1: Well, hopefully it'll come back so you can make a revenge album.
0: I have it.
1: You have it in
0: you. I have
1: you.
0: Stuff.
1: I know.
0: I have it in me.
1: Okay. When you were living in Italy, what was the song that made you feel the most connected to the Dominican Republic?
0: When I was in Italy?
1: Mm-hmm. Growing up in Italy.
0: Are you crazy asking me these questions?
1: A little bit, yes.
0: No, I think one of the bachatas that I used to listen to, I think Guitarra by Joscar Sarante.

0: perdonar.
1: Oh, my God.
2: You know, this makes me think of, we had a conversation recently where I asked you what language you love in. You told me Italian.
1: Yeah.
2: But
1: I think it's Spanish.
2: I'm like, I'm here to tell you. I don't know about that.
1: It depends who I'm loving. But I do love in Spanish a lot.
2: Elaborate. Depends on who you're loving.
1: It depends. You know, sometimes when you meet someone in a language, it's hard for me to switch. Mm-hmm. So my whole life, because I lived in Italy, I loved in Italian. But now, for example, with my partner, he speaks English and Spanish. And so I love in Spanish. Mm. Yeah, it's different.
2: How does that fit into your music now? Like that sense of being Dominican, using the music as a way to transport you there, mm-hmm. transporting the DR to Italy.
1: Yeah.
2: Like, where does that show up in your music?
1: I think anytime I approach like a more traditional genre, or, you know, every time I have a merengue, the merengue, for example, doesn't really sound like a proper merengue. It's my take on merengue. Mm-hmm. And I will always do everything like that, I think. I usually go to the source. Like even the song La Bendición that I have on the album, like to record the percussions, I went to the DR and I asked Edgar Molina to record the percussions because I wanted it to be, you know, legit.

0: But it's always going to be my take on it, and I think it shows in my music, because I was listening to these songs but in another context, and music is really a lot about, it's a matter of context. Like, if you listen to a reggaeton, un perreo duro, it depends where you listen to it. You're always going to vibe to it, but if you listen to it in el barrio, in Santo Domingo, it's different than listening to it in the countryside when there's no one in Italy.
1: Pero and, también te ponen and it's un great. Contexto. It takes you somewhere.
0: It takes it, you somewhere, yeah. It's like a memory, you know, sort of.
1: That's why I find it interesting, because I think it has, no matter what, the power to take you somewhere. But if you're already there, then...
0: It's like an explosion of senses. It's different.
1: Yeah. Okay, if you had to pick a song, this one's hard, I think, to soundtrack your life.
0: Soundtrack my life? So it shouldn't just be a song that I love.
1: I mean, it could be. What's like the song you walk around in the streets and you're like playing in the background?
0: That's Weird Fishes by Radiohead. That's literally the song that I cry to, that I'm happy with, you know, like that's my comfort song.
1: Let's hear it.
0: How did we go from bachata to Radiohead? You knew this was gonna happen.
1: I did know this was gonna happen.

0: Wow, this song?
1: Crazy. Yeah. No, wow, that song goes, it's crazy.
0: It's kind of like, okay, guys, we as human beings did something good. Because we have weird features. Thank you.
1: That drums. Oh. That drums, I hear. Mm-hmm. You went there on your tiny desk a little bit.
0: Yes, I did.
1: You did.
0: Because that's the thing. I feel like people sometimes are like, oh, how, like, where are your... Sometimes people started telling me, like, oh, I kind of feel like I get your influences, you know? And I'm like, oh, I didn't realize, but
1: yeah,
0: you have them. Like, we're a product of whatever we listen to.
1: Of course.
0: So I'm happy that...
1: Well, that's why you're an interesting case.
0: It's interesting experiment.
1: You're an interesting experiment because you really were just exposed to all these things. Like, so many artists today, and I think about this a lot, are trying to do this really big, diverse, multilingual even sounds.
0: Yeah.
1: It's just part of who you are by nature of what your life has been.
0: Yeah, exactly. I'm like,
1: you're
0: okay.
1: Like, I don't know. I just arrived.
0: Like, I don't know. No, and I actually, most of the time I was worried, you know, my whole... very short new career, I was worried about this. Even in my album, like, oh, should I have that song in Italian that I wrote 5 years ago? And then I'm like, why not? That's my, basically my first language, you know, and every time I listen to that song, I cry. And so that means it has to be in the album.

0: You mentioned that in the last few years, there's been a lot of ups and downs. You are really hard on yourself. You push yourself really hard.
1: Ana Maria, I
0: Just
1: feel
0: a sec.
1: like
0: It's true. And so my next question is, what's the song that allows you to step outside of yourself and actually just feel peace and good and calm?
1: you want to like know my song, you know, that I put on and I'm like, oh, that's Bam Bam from Sister Nancy. Isn't that like an amazing song to vibe to when you
0: Yes.
1: just want to chill and
0: Yes.
1: be

0: Like, you drop this song anywhere in a party?
1: Instant hit.
0: Anywhere. So much swag.
1: Wow. Wow.
0: This song makes me feel good.
1: Yeah, I actually feel automatically 10 emotional points higher right now than I did.
0: This in the car?
1: Oh, yeah.
0: With the windows down?
1: With the windows down. Top down if you're lucky.
0: Come on. You feel like you're in your own movie. The hair moving, you're like...
1: So that's how you figure it out. You just put on that song 100 times in a row and then you're healed.
0: In a loop. You know I'm crazy enough to listen to one song all day.
1: I know.
0: I do that a lot.
1: When you were thinking about, like, okay, what makes an album, how to form this, how to put this together, was there a core sound, a core thing that you really wanted to capture in, this is your first representation of you to the world as a whole thing.
0: That was a very hard thing for me, you know, like, I had all these songs that I made with different people in different places, and I needed to put them together, and I was like, how am I gonna make this all part of, like, one body of work? And really, there's not an answer for that. You just have to analyze a little bit and think, okay, what are the common things that I put in these songs? I would say my voice is really the glue for the whole thing. But I'm still not sure, Ana Maria. I'm still, like, experimenting and seeing what sounds best for me. I think the core was that all the songs that I chose to be in the album were songs that were touching me somehow. You know, or, like, I either cry and it makes me feel proud, or some songs, you know, like, I get obsessed over, like, Mentira. It's just, like, what I really liked, you know. It was really an album for myself.

0: I think that what I've observed more and more and more, like a lot of labels and A&Rs and people are really, really involved in the process to a point where everyone wants to like create a concept or an image, even a brand, perhaps, if you want to go there. Like it's become so calculated in that way.
1: Yeah.
0: So actually, yes, to make an album for you without thinking about who's your audience or who you're trying to reach, like that's how, to me, you create a successful work of art.
1: Ah, look at that.
0: Truly.
1: I just thought I need to think who I want to be and not, you know, like for who.
0: Right.
1: I'm for whom.
0: Well, because then you're not making an art. You're making a marketing campaign.
1: Yeah, so I'm like, okay, who I want to be, and I had to go like deep and think what kind of artist I want to be, you know?
0: Why do you make music?
1: I make music to feel better. It's my way of coping with life. It's my way of communicating and putting all the stuff. I feel like I grew up in a very supportive environment with a lot of love. I received a lot of love in my life from my family and people around me. But most of the time, I don't know how to explain to them my feelings. Most of the time, there are things I go through in life that I can't, you know, they can't relate to this stuff, or I can't relate to, you know, my family and stuff. So music is my channel to put all my stuff. It's free therapy.
0: There's something nice about that too, because you needed that love to have the confidence to believe that you could make something that then could explain to them how you felt.
1: 100%. Like, to be delusional, you needed that.
0: You needed to be loved.
1: You need that core. You need to be supported. Like, people that are like, oh, who cares? Not really, you know? You need and still to this day, like, my mom doesn't know what I'm doing. You know, she has no idea. And when I told her about the tiny desk, poor thing, she was like, oh, what is it? And I'm like, Mama, I'm going to, you know, it's hard when you explain to people. I'm like, I'm going to this office.
0: Yeah. Okay, sure.
1: And I'm going to sing, you know, and it's a big deal for me, whatever, but she doesn't know. So she's just like, you seem excited about this thing. You seem like it's really important for you. I hope everything goes well. Como que enjoy it and just make sure you just be yourself, okay?
0: What would be your song for your mom?
1: My song for my mom. I don't know, really. I think about my mom when I listen to Lauryn Hill. I think Zion would be a good song for my mom, to dedicate my mom.

0: Oh, why does that make you think of your mom?
1: I don't know. It's just when she says, "Now the joy of my love is Zion," which is her son. I just think about the love that my mom always had for me and my brothers, you know? It's like a sort of a... And she always told me, like, oh, until you become a mother, like, you won't really understand what this is. But I could feel it since I was a kid. I'm a very sensitive person. And I was a very receptive and, like, kind of adult kid. Mm-hmm. So she always, she always treated me as an adult, you know, when I was a kid. And I saw the pain she went through to give me, like, a better life and opportunities and stuff. So I saw the sacrifices.
0: This is going to be the hardest question that I have for you.
1: Okay, let's go.
0: What's the song that feels most you?
1: That is not my song, but feels most me? Oh, this is hard. I think it changes. It changes, but, like, in this moment for me, it's Paloma by Angelica Garcia.
0: I like that song.
1: I love that song.
0: I love that song. She's amazing.

0: My God. When I heard this song randomly, I heard the song and I was like, who's Angélica García? And I went to check and she's amazing. And then I was like, can I be your backing vocals?
1: In Instagram DM.
0: Hi.
1: Hi.
0: I DM her. I'm like, hi, I love this song.
1: What to you would be like the biggest sign? And maybe it's about this album. Like, what's the sign for you that this album is being loved?
0: I think if people relate to it, if there's someone that can find like a little remedy in it, that's, for me, that's already a good thing. You know, that's done. That's my job is done. Because someone, like, the songs are my babies, but obviously they're not mine anymore once you release them. And so they become someone else, like, healing part, or someone else, like, song to drive to, or someone else, like, morning song. They're not mine anymore. That's crazy.
1: Very Isn't vulnerable crazy? To love something so much.
0: Very vulnerable. I know.
1: So of all the songs we played today, if this were a little playlist that we put together, what's the song from your album that you would fit onto this playlist?
0: The song from my album, I think it would be... It's really hard to choose. I think it would be Amapolas, because that's the song that I wrote for, you know, my family, like homesickness. I think my goal in life is to find space and time to enjoy different things in life, like moments with my family, you know. And that will come later, probably, when I'm more like stable with everything and I figured out my life, my career and everything. You know, I'll find moments to just be home with them, or like travel with them. You know, I love to see my parents traveling to places they never been to, or they never had the chance to see.

0: Yandri's debut album, Como Agua, is now out in the world, so go listen to it and go check out her amazing Tiny Desk. Truly, it's one of my favorites. 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Our producer is Noah Caldwell. The executive producer of NPR Music is Saraya Mohammed, and the executive director of NPR Music is Sonali Mehta. I'm Ana Maria Sayer. Thank you so much for listening.
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4: Well, we get into all kinds of stuff on All Songs Considered.
5: That's right.
4: But this week, we are going to play some of our favorite new cuts that are out now. I want to start with an artist who's been putting out music for nearly a decade now, but admittedly, I've only just started paying attention to. Sen Morimoto. Do you know Sen Morimoto?
5: No, I don't. So this is going to be a discovery for me.
4: So they're based out of Chicago. Their music is, it's a little bit of everything, you know, a little hip-hop, a little rap, a little R&B, jazz, pop, electronica, I mean, kind of all over the place. But I always will go for an artist who keeps you guessing. You know, you never know quite where they're going to go with their music. I think a lot of Sen Morimoto's stuff up until now has been a lot bigger, more expansive sound, just more like busier, ornamented sound. They've got a new album coming that is much more restrained, quieter. In fact, Sen Morimoto has said that they want it to be an antidote to the accelerated pace of life in this world of doom scrolling.
5: I'm down with that.
4: Yeah. So much like All Songs Considered, we are a tonic for all of that, I think, or I hope. The album from Sen Morimoto is called Time Is On Your Side.
5: Oh.
4: And the song that I want to play from it just came out. It's called Chewing Gum.

0: I love how off-kilter everything is in it. It's like they recorded all the tracks and then shifted everything just a little to the left or the right. You know, the beat's just a little off. The guitars are just a little off.
1: Yeah, the guitar that kind of propels it has got this syncopated rhythm going on. But I do like the subtle arrangement of it all. They're like the little punctuation from the synth horns, and then the kind of the slithery guitar line that comes in there that adds like a little cotton floaty cloud sound, but a really nice chill little love song.
0: Yeah, I think it's just about enjoying the simple pleasure of the company of somebody else, but maybe more than that, allowing yourself to enjoy that and not get too swept up in just the mess of life. You know, somebody once said that the real tragedy of life is not that it's so short, but that we are so easily distracted from actually living it.
1: Right. And something that seems like you and I often talk about on the show is like living in the moment and trying to live more in the moment and not trying to look backward or look forward too much. But this song really epitomizes that, I think.
0: Yeah. So Sen Morimoto has said that they've always been obsessed with time, as I am. And that this album, which again is called Time Is On Your Side, it's part of, it's just their ongoing exploration of what time even is and how we move through it and how we feel time. But more than anything, they say that they just hope people are inspired to slow down.
1: Yeah.
0: So again, the album Time Is On Your Side from Sen Morimoto, and it is out October 23rd. Where do you want to go from there, Tom?
1: I think we should listen to a track from the upcoming album of one of my very favorite pianists, Víkingur Ólafsson from Iceland. I think you're a fan also.
0: I'm a massive fan,
1: Yeah. This guy, he's only in his early 40s, and he just has not made a misstep in his career as far as I can tell. I mean, everything he does, concerts, albums, his writing about music is just golden. Well, let's talk about his playing. I mean, I think his playing is this winning combination of, like, warmth, precision, imagination. He's got this supple mind that is curious. He can see like a big picture. He's really kind of like an old soul, I think. And I've heard him a lot in concert. Had him here at the Tiny Desk. Which is really cool. I mean, at the Tiny Desk, this is how sweet he is. Afterwards, I said, oh, let's sit down at the piano and play some piano forehands. And he said, oh, what do you want to play? And I said, let's play the Schubert Fantasy, which is a famous forehand piano piece. And little did he know that I don't know how to play the piano.
0: I was going to say, I didn't realize you were.
1: But we sat down there and he started playing, and then he was waiting for me to like come in and make my entrance. And I didn't really know what to do. So then I told him, I really don't know how to play the piano. And he said, here, I'm going to teach you. And he took took my fingers and played the chords.
0: That's awesome.
1: For me.
0: That's awesome.
1: Terrific. So he's got a new record that he kind of thinks of as his personal J.S. Bach journal. It's called Continuum 2, and it's the first album that he's made in this home studio that he built for himself. And we're going to hear an arrangement of one of Bach's biggest hits, The Air in the G String, which is from his orchestral suite in D. And there are two versions of this on the upcoming album, one for traditional grand piano, and then this version that we'll hear, which is just played on his upright piano.

0: You know, a lot of people, when they listen to the piano, they think, wow, the faster and the bigger and everything you go,
1: Right.
0: they're like, oh, you must be really, really good. A lot of people don't realize how talented, how much
1: Yeah.
0: talent that requires to play at that level, that
1: Sounds
0: restrained.
1: so simple,
0: It sounds so simple.
1: but it's so elegant. He's always so artful, and that's his own arrangement. That's Víkingur Ólafsson, the Icelandic pianist, playing his own arrangement of Bach's Air in a G-string from his upcoming record, Continuum 2, out on November 13th. I just love how he so artfully rolls those chords. So elegant, but it's not fussy.
0: No, yeah,
1: There's nothing fussy about it.
0: took a few liberties here and there, but just
1: Yeah.
0: so tastefully done.
1: And I like it how he just really slows that down. Another thing I always say about Víkingur Ólafsson is that I love his playing, but I also love his mind and his perspective on music. He says he played a little bit of Bach every day for the past 30 years or so. And in the liner notes, he writes, "It is the one constant factor in my life, no matter what else is going on. Playing his music is a way of putting your particular experience into context with the universal. When I play Bach," he says, "I'm reminded that historical eras in music are notions we superimpose on what is essentially a continuum, an unbroken thread linking us all, a running stream flowing through us."
0: And so true of that music too. I mean, I think sometimes, again, people who don't listen to a lot of classical music, they'll think, do we really need another recording of this Bach piece? I mean, how many recordings of this piece are there? Does someone And then I hear his interpretation of it.
1: Yeah, and
0: And
1: it's his own arrangement. I mean, he's not trying to, play the original note for note because it's, of course, it's an arrangement of an orchestral piece. But I just love how he just strips it down and really lets the beautiful melody just do all the work.
0: So remind me what this is from again, and is it out
1: So
0: yet or?
1: this is from his upcoming record out November 13th called Continuum 2. The pianist is Víkingur Ólafsson.
0: All right, we need to take a quick break, but we'll be back with more new music right after this, and you're listening to All Songs Considered from NPR Music. It's All Songs Considered from NPR Music. I'm Robin Hilton. I'm here with Tom Heisinger, and we're sharing some of our picks for the best new music out now. Tom, have you ever had a moment where you're listening to something new and you're kind of half paying attention, you're multitasking or doing whatever, and then there's a moment, a song that comes up that is so good. Maybe there's like a line or a sound or something that's so arresting that it yanks you out
1: Oh,
0: of,
1: yeah.
0: just instantly pulls you out and completely like steals and holds your gaze.
1: Yeah. And then you usually have to repeat the song right
0: You hit
1: after that.
0: back and you're like, wait a minute, what? And you hit the back button and you listen all over again. I mean, I love those moments and they don't happen terribly often, but when they do, they hit me really hard. And that's what happened with me while listening to this new album from the singer Lizzie McAlpine. The album is called Angel. It is a gorgeous, gorgeous record. So many cuts that I could go with, but the song that grabbed me in the way that I'm talking about is one called The Crowd. And what you need to know going into this song is that Lizzie McAlpine's father died in 2020. He died on March 13th of 2020. And since then, she has dedicated the 13th track of each album she's put out to him. So this song, The Crowd, it's the 13th track on the album, and it is dedicated to her late father.

0: Suffice to say that when I first heard this song, I just bawled my eyes out.
1: Yeah, and we both don't have our dads anymore.
0: Yeah.
1: And yeah, that is a lovely commemoration, and it's not just neatly wrapped up in a bow family ballad. I mean, there's that line where it all went sideways, you know. So
0: Yeah.
1: it wasn't like this perfect thing, and you can tell she perhaps feels a little guilty,
0: Yeah.
1: and she's dedicating these songs to maybe in some way assuage that guilt, or
0: Yeah.
1: it's not just set up necessarily as like a two hanky tearjerker,
0: Right.
1: although it's emotional.
0: I mean, the way she sings, "I wish you told me more about your life," or later when
1: Yeah.
0: she says, "I wish I'd had more childhood memories." Those are such simple ideas, so plainly spoken, but so potent.
1: Oh, whew.
0: You know, just like such a gut punch
1: Ugh.
0: that I think everyone can relate to.
1: Oh, I mean, I have a very vivid memory of my brother and I taking my dad to our favorite place to drink beer, and he was about 90, and my dad was pretty buttoned up emotionally, and we thought, well, we're gonna try to get him to
0: Yeah.
1: unbutton a little bit, and we're gonna try to ask him some questions and ask him, like, did you have regrets about this and what about that? And
0: You just got wasted and nobody said anything.
1: he really didn't unbutton very
0: Yeah.
1: much. But that line reminded me of that. Like,
0: Yeah.
1: yes, there's stuff about my dad that I really wish I could
0: Yeah.
1: have known.
0: Yeah. After my dad had passed away, we were cleaning out the house and we found this book. And it was titled, he had written on the front of it, My Life.
1: Whoa.
0: And my brother, sister, and I looked, we were like, oh my God, it's all going to be in there. And we opened it up. It was completely blank,
1: Blank.
0: completely blank, which was totally his style. He was always messing with us like that, you know, like setting us up for something like
1: So
0: thinking of like,
1: that was a joke.
0: we think that that was like he would have thought ahead, I'm going to plant this
1: Right.
0: and just
1: Wow.
0: be totally empty. And just real quickly back on the Lizzie song, just the idea that everything she's doing is to get the crowd going
1: Yeah.
0: loud enough so that he can hear it.
1: Right.
0: This whole album, as I said, is gorgeous. She can get really big and loud sometimes. Her
1: Yes.
0: songs will just
1: Yep.
0: erupt with guitar noise and electronics and all kinds of, and I love that contrast in her music. But this song, it's the one that really, really hit me. Again, it's called The Crowd, and it's from an album called Angel that just came out from Lizzie McAlpine. But Tom, you got one more that I know you want to play.
1: I have one more. Her name is Inti Figgis Viswetha, a composer. She's still in her early 30s, originally from here in Washington, D.C., now based in New York. And this is the first album devoted solely to her music. It's out on November 6th on New Amsterdam Records. It's called Music for Transitions, and it features largely her music for a string quartet performed here by the German ensemble called the Rothko Quartet. She writes music that she herself describes as an invitation to and a practice of community music making. She composes very much in collaboration with the musicians she's envisioning playing the music. They often can have a lot of say in where the composition ends up, and she writes often in a way that leaves a lot up to the performers. So we're going to hear a short section of a four-movement work called Samara, which is another word for the maple seed, you know, those little helicopter things that
0: Oh,
1: twirl and fall off the trees. That's what she's after here. The sections of

0: Andrew Yee from the Ataka Quartet, who's a longtime friend of the composer of this music, Inti Figgis Fisueta. It's Find Roots from a piece called Samara, and the album is out on November 6th, and I just want to make one quick shout-out to the author of the album's thoughtful liner notes, Jennifer Gersten, a former NPR music intern and terrific writer. So here it is, Find Roots from Inti Figgis Fisueta.
1: It's a perfect note to go out on as we begin fall. This is my favorite time of year. Tom Heisinger, always a great hang. Thanks so much.
0: Thank you, Robin. Always fun to spin tunes with you.
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1: Live from NPR News in Washington, I'm Windsor Johnston. Millions of people are in the path of a major nor'easter that's strengthening along the coast. Heavy rain and strong winds are expected from the mid-Atlantic into New England. In New Jersey, the biggest concern is water pushed inland by high winds. National Weather Service meteorologist Frank Pereira warns that flooding could worsen through the weekend.
2: We're expecting major coastal flooding beginning this morning, Saturday morning, with the high tide. Repeated rounds of flooding are likely through the weekend. And with that, we're encouraging people to prepare for significant inundation in low-lying areas near the shore.
1: In the Pacific, forecasters are tracking two major storms. Hurricane Polo is making its way toward Baja California Sur with wind speeds of 165 miles per hour. Wind and rain from Hurricane Nolo are starting to come ashore on the Big Island of Hawaii. Bill Dorman from Hawaii Public Radio reports it's the third hurricane to threaten the state in the last 6 weeks.
3: Hurricane Nolo has been lingering off the coast of Hawaii Island for days. Residents have stocked up on everything from sandbags to drinking water. The National Hurricane Center says tropical storm conditions will come ashore on the Big Island with increasing strength overnight, adding that hurricane conditions are possible on Saturday. Evacuation centers are open on the island, as well as on Maui, which is also expecting heavy rain. Strong and gusty winds are possible for all the Hawaiian Islands through the weekend. For NPR News, I'm Bill Dorman in Honolulu.
1: President Trump is traveling to Tennessee for a college football game today. NPR's Danielle Kurtzleben reports it's a matchup of two Southeastern Conference powerhouses, the University of Tennessee and the University of Texas.
4: The president has no other events on his schedule, so it's unclear how much he will be in campaign mode with midterms just over a month away. Solidly red Tennessee has no battleground House, Senate, or governor's races, though Texas's Senate race is considered a toss-up. Trump has worked to make sports a part of his brand this term, holding a UFC match on the White House lawn and attending several other sporting events, including the Super Bowl and the World Cup final. The university is offering half-price concessions, including alcohol, from 9 to 10 a.m. to incentivize fans to get in early for the noon game, which will have heightened security for the president's visit. Danielle Kurtzleben, NPR News, the White House.
1: The White House has barred CNN from traveling with the president to Tennessee today. The network was scheduled to provide television poll coverage of the trip. Last week, Trump banned CNN, MS Now, and Politico from the White House. The three outlets have filed a federal lawsuit challenging the decision. This is NPR News in Washington. With just over a month until the midterm elections, more campaign ads are using artificial intelligence. Many states are requiring candidates to disclose its use, but some campaigns are ignoring those rules. Experts say while some altered ads are easy to spot, others are harder to detect. Alabama has reached a settlement with TikTok. NPR's John Ruich reports the lawsuit accused the social media company of designing its platform to be addictive to kids and misled consumers about it.
5: TikTok has agreed to pay Alabama $100 million, and that figure could go up to $300 million if certain conditions are met. A statement from Alabama's attorney general says the short video platform also agreed to implement a series of safety features designed to protect children. Those include a two-hour daily time limit extendable by parents, pauses that interrupt teens using the platform continuously, restrictions on nighttime access, and a prohibition on cosmetic filters for teen users. The TikTok agreement follows a similar settlement last month between the social media giant Meta and a group of states. That case also hinged on whether the social media platforms were designed to hook kids and whether the company was truthful to the public about it. John Ruich, NPR News.
1: A jury in New Mexico has found that Facebook misled users about how it protected their personal information. The case grew out of the Cambridge Analytica scandal when data from millions of Facebook users was obtained without their consent. I'm Windsor Johnston, and you're listening to NPR News from Washington.
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0: I'm Michelle Martin. 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
1: Thank you, God, for giving us our identity in you. We can know who we are because we know whose we are. 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

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I'm stealing that for the night, Bishop. When you say breakthrough, I need you to break out of the stuff that you're in. And I need you to break for it.

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1: Live from NPR News in Washington, I'm Windsor Johnston. Forecasters are tracking two major storms in the Pacific. Hurricane Polo is making its way toward Baja California Sur with wind speeds of 165 miles per hour. Wind and rain from Hurricane Nolo are starting to come ashore on the Big Island of Hawaii. Bill Dorman from Hawaii Public Radio reports it's the third hurricane to threaten the state in the last 6 weeks.
2: Hurricane Nolo has been lingering off the coast of Hawaii Island for days. Residents have stocked up on everything from sandbags to drinking water. The National Hurricane Center says tropical storm conditions will come ashore on the Big Island with increasing strength overnight, adding that hurricane conditions are possible on Saturday. Evacuation centers are open on the island, as well as on Maui, which is also expecting heavy rain. Strong and gusty winds are possible for all the Hawaiian Islands through the weekend. For NPR News, I'm Bill Dorman in Honolulu.
1: Millions of people are in the path of a major storm that's hitting parts of the East Coast. Forecasters are warning of significant coastal flooding through the weekend. President Trump is heading to Knoxville, Tennessee today for a college football game, but CNN will not be traveling with him aboard Air Force One. The network had been scheduled for pool duty, but the White House replaced it with a conservative news outlet. NPR's Elena Moore reports the move comes just days after CNN's White House access was temporarily restored.
3: A few days ago, a federal judge ruled that the White House had to give access back, at least temporarily, but the fight continues. As of last night, Friday night, the White House barred CNN from traveling aboard Air Force One today as the president goes to Tennessee for a college football game. And what makes this extra complicated is CNN was supposed to be the TV press pooler today.
1: That's NPR's Elena Moore reporting. Chinese leader Xi Jinping says he and President Trump will meet in November to discuss artificial intelligence. NPR's Jennifer Pak reports from Beijing.
4: China says progress has been made in identifying which items to lower tariffs on, worth $30 billion of goods in each direction, without giving details. While the White House lists U.S. fish, wood products, cosmetics, and Chinese toys, holiday decorations, and small appliances as items to see tariff reductions. The White House also says China agreed to buy more American coal and that Beijing will address U.S. concerns on rare earth supply shortages. No mention of these in China's statement. Both Beijing and Washington say Trump and Xi agreed on Iran, that it should never hold a nuclear weapon, and that no country should charge transit fees on international waterways. Jennifer Pak, NPR News, Beijing.
1: This is NPR News. Tech giant OpenAI.

0: says its agents access public information on U.S. government sites, including those of the Census Bureau and the Securities and Exchange Commission. Researchers also say an agent tried and failed to break into an Education Department website. OpenAI says it's found no evidence of stolen credentials or a data breach. The company is reviewing the activity as it investigates cases where its AI systems acted in unexpected ways. Harassing or intimidating people coming and going from houses of worship is now illegal in California. NPR's Jason DeRose reports that Governor Gavin Newsom has signed into law the Safe Worship Zone Act.
1: The new law establishes a 100-foot zone around the entrances to synagogues, mosques, churches, and other houses of worship. Inside the zone, it's now illegal to come within 8 feet of worshipers for the purpose of harassment or intimidation. In the aftermath of the October 7th, 2023 attack in Israel, a number of synagogues and mosques reported congregants being intimidated on their way in and out of worship. Protesters have also harassed people coming and going from LGBTQ-friendly churches. Critics of the bill had raised free speech concerns. An interfaith coalition from across California pushed for the legislation. Among those leading the campaign were the Jewish Federation of Los Angeles and the Bay Area's Jewish Community Relations Council. Jason DeRose, NPR News.
0: I'm Windsor Johnston, NPR News in Washington.
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0: There was a woman with an issue of blood, and she knew if she could just touch the hem of his garment, that she would be made whole. 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

truth can hurt you, or the truth can change you. What would truth do to you?

0: I'm Michelle Martin. 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
1: God is able.
0: He's able.
1: Able.
0: He hasn't changed.
1: He's still able. Able.
0: Seems like problems are waiting in line just for you.
1: God is able.
0: He's able.
1: Able.
0: You say, I've never faced anything like this before.

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1: It's time for the Gospel Countdown with Nina Taylor and Bishop Ernest E. Richard Jr. Get your ticket. This train's about to roll out. All aboard!

0: everybody. Welcome to the Gospel Countdown. This is the place where each week we bring you the top gospel songs in the gospel industry. We're starting off the countdown with a wonderful song that includes Renee Spearman, Montrell Jordan, and the one and only Kim Burrells called You Chose Me. Been waiting for this one. It's a hot one. Bishop, how you doing?
1: Doing excellent. Enjoying the holiday week for those of you who are going through it as you're listening to this show. I want to keep it moving. Nina, I hope you're enjoying your time off. I got to ask you off air, how is school? Have they tried to tie you to the desk yet? But anyway, let's move forward. Javon Dewan, the Trap Stars and Company, have a great song, 10X My Blessings. Let's listen to it.
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0: really excited about the career and the beautiful voice of Joanne Rosario with our number 8 song this week with Still on the Throne.
1: My. What are we going to do, Nina? I mean, we got Fresh Start Worship, one of the up-and-comings. I don't want to call them up-and-coming, Nina. They're here. I mean, if they're in the top 10, they're here. Would you agree with that?
0: I agree with that.
1: So with that being said, their song, You Are, I love the song personally. I'm not going to pick out favorites. I want to listen to it again. You don't mind, do you?
0: No, check it out.
2: Number 7.

0: All right, this song spent 2 weeks in the number one position, now down to number six. Still a great song from Zacardi Cortez with Working on Me.
1: You're listening to the Gospel Countdown with the lovely Nina Taylor and the quirky Bishop Ernest E. Richard Jr. Yeah, I said quirky. Get over it. We bless God. P.J. Morton, our producer of the year. And I said ours because we love every one of our producers. But P.J. seems to have projects everywhere. How do you get in the top 10 twice with two different songs, Nina? You just have to be PJ Morton. Here's Mercy.
0: Number five.
2: I was too blind to see. Ooh.

0: What a great song from J.J. Harrison and Youthful Praise. It also features his wife, Trina. It's a great one. Another great one from them. It's called Nothing Else. This week, it is number 4.
1: In the number 3 spot, Ernest Pugh is making his, not debut, but he's making his presence known. Your Glory to See You is the name of the song.
0: Number 3.
2: Number 3.
0: Number

0: Wow, we are moving along here with lots of songs. Have switched around. This one is knocking on the door of number one. It was number three last week from Kenny Lewis and One Voice, entitled God Did It. And as I mentioned earlier, we do have a new number one song. Can't wait to see what it is.
1: Yes, we do have a new number one, but we also have something called the Gospel Spotlight. Each and every week, we bring you music from songs that have made the top 100 one way or another, and we want to introduce them to you. I just made this up. There's a new segment coming up that's called Nina Knows. But in the meantime, in the spotlight today, who do we have?
0: Well, one of my all-time favorites, Jason Nelson, Baltimore's own. He has another wonderful song out. I just heard it for the first time just over the weekend. It's called Other Side. Let's check it out.

0: All right, Bishop, you know, we don't expect anything less from him than great music.
1: We do.
0: This is another one. I expect this one to make its way to the top 40 quite quickly.
1: Okay, you heard it. Why? Say it with me. Because
0: Nina knows.
1: But, you know, I agree with you on that, Jason. Wonderful, excellent artist. Had the opportunity to meet him. Actually was MC'd a program where he was the headliner for that particular program just a few years ago. Loved him. But nonetheless, we do have a brand new number one. And I can't say who better to tell their story than the individual who wrote the story. God gave it to him. He shared it with us, and here he is. I'm not going to introduce him, but I'm going to allow him to introduce himself. Mystery guest, come forward.
2: What up? This is Kenton Jones, and you're listening to the Gospel Countdown with Nina and the Bishop. And here's the number one song, Praise on Go.

0: All right, our congratulations again. And if you heard my show from, I think it was like maybe back in July. No, it was earlier than that. It was like midsummer when I spoke to Canton Jones. Oh my goodness. And I told him, I said, you know, you're going all the way to number one. He said, I received it. And I said, once again, Nina knows. Okay. Yeah. So there you go. I really thought it would be another week because he was in the number five position. But as you know, anything can happen. Here he is at number one. Our congratulations to Canton Jones, number one with Praise on Go. I thank you so much for joining us this week and every week for the Gospel Countdown. 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All of the connections to all of our social media is right there, including our wonderful YouTube channel. 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Again, that's msninataylor.com. Bishop, how can they connect with you?
1: Well, stay
0: on
1: page.
0: To Africa again. When are you leaving?
1: Yes, I'm leaving in just a few days, to be exact. And we're going to actually do like we did last year. We are going to do a show from Lagos, Nigeria.
0: Mm,
1: I'm going to have a great time with it. I mean, for you, it's going to be early evening. For me, it's going to be early morning. That doesn't even matter. The very fact that all the animals and the bushmeat, I'll tell you that story. I told you that story last year, but I'll tell it again some other time.
0: Yes.
1: They'll all be sitting around, the lions and the tigers. No bears, of course.
0: The lions and the tigers ate them. That's why.
1: But yeah, we're going to have a great time, or we're going, and in English, because I'm not going to try to do Yoruba, which is what they speak over there, but this year's theme is God of Mercy. So we're going to talk about the mercy of God and some other things. We're going to do a few classes, but we'll get back to that a little bit later. In the meantime, I got a great classic for you. How many times have you been in a situation when it seemed like there was no way out and you didn't know where to go, what to do, but you turned to God in prayer and you began to pray? What did God do for you?
0: Show up.
1: The Reverend John P. Key, Stellar Award winner this year, by the way, in case you didn't know. He can make a suit out of them Stellars. Nonetheless, we're going to feature him this week for our gospel classic. We got more great gospel music coming your way. Nina had a great time today. And if I don't get to talk to you before the next time we get together, we'll be in Lagos.

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2: Athletic competition. 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From the press box to press row, Donald Ware will break it all down for you with an in-depth look at historically black college athletics, as well as the biggest news stories and newsmakers of the day. 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
3: Chicago Bears put

And what a performance. And, you know, we had Dan Morgan, the general manager of the Panthers, on the program last week. I don't think that he thought that the Bears would put up 59 points. Now, we talked a lot with him about specifically Bryce Young, because this is the thing. Like, my thing with the two things with between the Bears and the Panthers. My thing with the Panthers is the Panthers are going to be reliant. The Panthers are going to go as Bryce Young goes. Well, guess what? Bryce Young, 22 of 37, 361 yards. He had three touchdowns. He did throw an interception in the ball game. He also rushed for a touchdown and rushed for 10 yards. So, you know, from a numbers perspective, those are really good numbers. Of course, you don't want to see the interception, but he made some really good throws. I mean, Bryce Young played well. That offense is obviously going to be a problem. No question about that. You know, I want to see Teteroa McMillan get more than just five receptions. But, I mean, he had five receptions for 75 yards. And then Jalen Coker absolutely went off. Eight catches, 138 yards, and two touchdowns. So the Panthers' offense isn't the issue. The issue is the defense. How is the defense going to come to play? Now, of course, you've got a divisional game on Sunday against the Falcons. And of course, if you're the Panthers, you have to go ahead and take care of the Falcons. Now, the quarterback situation in Atlanta was already bad. Look, let me take you back to the beginning of last season, because for me, when I think about the Falcons last year and, you know, what possibly the Falcons could have done. Remember, the Falcons made that furious run at the end to try to get into the playoffs, and it just didn't work out. But remember, the Falcons named Michael Penix Jr. the starter prior to the season. Now, that was coming off the 2024 season where Kirk Cousins wasn't great. As a matter of fact, Kirk Cousins started the season out really well, got benched because he wasn't playing well, and instead of there being a quarterback competition, the Falcons went immediately to Michael Penix Jr. And Michael Penix Jr. did not do well, okay, had to come back to Kirk Cousins. And it's like, well, yeah, but if you had made it a quarterback competition, I mean, I guess they wanted to get the young guy in. Penix ended up getting hurt. I guess you wanted to get the young, but he wasn't great. Like, he wasn't great. You ended up wanting to get the young guy in. I get it. But you still had a veteran that you gave $100 million in guarantees to. 4 years, remember, Kirk Cousins signed that four-year, $100 million guaranteed contract. Kirk Cousins has been signing guaranteed contracts. Now, I don't think his contract with the Raiders is guaranteed, but ever since he left the then Washington Redskins, now the Washington Commanders, he's been signing guaranteed contracts. His first two contracts, or I don't know if it was the first two or the two that he had with the Vikings, were guaranteed contracts. Okay, so unlike what, and that's the first time we saw, I think, a guaranteed contract at all, let alone with the quarterback. But the quarterback is an issue. The quarterback play is definitely an issue for the Falcons. You know, I'm interested to see, you know, how the Falcons are able to bounce back, because you got all these skill positions. You've got all of these quarterbacks at the skill positions. Let's look at the numbers from Cooper Rush. Now, let's go back a couple of years ago when Cooper Rush was the backup quarterback for the Cowboys. He put up some solid numbers. But the thing you have to remember, he was the backup quarterback. Seemed like he came in, won like the first five or six games or something, then kind of came back down to earth a little bit. And this was going back a couple of years ago, so this would have been 2024. Because if you look at the last 6 years, just to talk about Dak real quick, Dak Prescott. Dak has been, for the last 6 years,

0: Dak has been injured every other year. So the 2024 season was the year he was injured. That's when Cooper Rush came in. Rush's numbers against the Steelers, 12 of 22, 143 yards, one touchdown, and two interceptions. Bijan Robinson couldn't really get the running game going per se. 21 carries, 83 yards. Give a lot of credit to the Pittsburgh Steelers defense, which hopefully is back, because that's how the Steelers are going to go this year as their defense goes. Okay, but back to the Panthers. If you're the Panthers, there's no way in the world that you can lose this game to the Falcons. No way in the world that you want to lose this game to the Falcons. Now, the game is in Atlanta. There have been some injuries to start the season in preseason camp on the Panthers side. We talked with Dan Morgan about that last week. If you're the Panthers, you cannot afford to lose to the Falcons, period. There's nothing else, okay? Especially that, I think, seemingly, and it was one game. And again, it's not like the Bears' defense is great either. Like, the Bears did give up 37 points, but I'm seeing some things, and I watched Bryce Young play last year. I watched him play 2 years ago. I'm seeing some very encouraging signs from Bryce Young that he is the guy, and that offense is going to be pretty good. But I mean, it's got to be up to the Panthers defense to really, really step up. Now, when I'm looking at the Chicago Bears, the Bears have the Vikings, right? We know that Carson Wentz is the quarterback for the Vikings. And so, I mean, he did a good job last. He did a good job. You know, Kyler Murray was injured. Well, he had a concussion. He's out. And so Carson Wentz is the guy, right? Vikings have a good defense. They have an excellent defensive coordinator in Brian Flores. So I'm going to be interested to see the Bears, because remember, I mean, this is the one thing you have to remember about the Bears and how things were going to be coming in to this season. Ben Johnson basically made the statement that he wanted the Bears offense to be the most prolific of all time. The Bears are 59 points. I don't know how many yards of total offense they had, but I'm just looking at the points. 59 points in an NFL game is fantastic. Now, on that other side of the football, the Bears are going to have to get that together. And that's the thing. You're going up against a Vikings team. Look, Carson Wentz has had success in the National Football League. The Eagles run to the Super Bowl in 2017. I mean, he didn't get the credit at the end because Carson Wentz got injured. But through that, the first, I believe, 14 games of that season that the Eagles won the Super Bowl in 17 season, Carson Wentz was 12-2. So, you know, he can play. He can throw the ball. He can throw the deep ball. You know, he's had some time to kind of sit back and not be the starter. I don't want to say, I mean, I guess you learn is the proper term, because you're always learning as a quarterback. So you're always learning. Thing about it, Chicago Bears, and again, to reiterate, the Chicago Bears are my team, and I said sleeper team. I'm going to go away from the word sleeper, and I'm going to say the Chicago Bears are my team to represent the NFC in the Super Bowl. Now, you know, should I probably still use the word sleeper? Probably, because that defense is porous, right? But the offense is so prolific. Caleb Williams is so special, has special qualities. I'm not ready to say he's special yet. Only third year in the league, he's done some special things. He has the potential to be special, and I think he's on his way to being a special quarterback. I tell you one thing he's special at is his elusiveness is special. Like, he can run. I'm not going to say Caleb Williams is the fastest guy, but he can run. He can use his legs. But I think more importantly, he's elusive. Like, you can't, it's hard to get at him, right? Sure, I know the first couple of years, the offensive line wasn't great. Even the offensive line is pretty good now. He took a lot of sacks. It wasn't because he wasn't elusive. It's just because the offensive line was so bad. Now you've got a solid offensive line in front of him. It allows him, enables him to use more of his elusiveness. They can put points up. Can the Bears stop someone? That is going to be the key to the Bears moving forward. But again, I'm taking off the word sleeper and now saying that the Bears are my team to represent the NFC in the Super Bowl. So we've got that to talk about, plenty more NFL to talk about. You've got college football. You've got the Ole Miss LSU game that we can talk about a little bit as well. We're going to preview some of these NFL games that are coming up. We've got so much more of Box to Row still to come. Keep it locked.
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0: The Panthers hosting the Bears. We're going to learn something from both teams. I'm interested to see because, I like the Bears. Like, that's my sleeper team to represent the NFC in the Super Bowl. More so, I want to see, we talk with Dan Morgan. I mean, you had some injuries on this Panthers defense, which has been pretty good. Bryce Young, he is the key. And so I want to see what Bryce Young does. It's just the first game, but I want to see Bryce Young and if he's continuing to make the upward trajectory.
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4: Yo! 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
0: Yep, that's right. It's just you and I on the program. Thank you for making Box to Row a part of your day. Whether you're listening to us in Pittsburgh, WGBN. Also, maybe you're listening to us in Austin, Texas, KAZI. How about those that are listening to us in our nation's capital on WHUR's HD3 station? Wherever you may be listening and however you may be listening, perhaps you're listening to us on online or on TuneIn, thank you for making Box to Row a part of your day. Well, a couple of weeks ago, we had Durante Jones, the new defensive coordinator of the Washington Commanders, on the program. He's a Morgan State alum. And, I mean, I got to tell you, that defense looked mighty different for those Commanders, even in the loss to the Eagles, looked different, looked pretty good. I mean, it was some points that, you know, certain guys got mixed up, but the defensive scheme looked pretty good. I don't think, I mean, if things continue to go this way in terms of what we saw, certainly from Durante Jones and him scheming them up, especially if the Commanders can win some games, we may not be seeing Durante Jones for very long with the Washington Commanders, at least as the defensive coordinator. Now, I'm not suggesting anything. What I'm just saying is he's going to eventually get a head coaching job. He did a really good job. By the way, if you missed that conversation, I talked about Dan Morgan a little bit earlier, the general manager of the Carolina Panthers. Had a chance to talk with him, have him on the show last week. If you missed that conversation, going back a couple of weeks ago, if you missed the conversation with Durante Jones, the defensive coordinator of the Washington Commanders. You can check out both of those conversations on our on the Box to Row YouTube channel, as a matter of fact. So I want to switch over to staying in the National Football League. I want to switch over to talking about the Kansas City Chiefs. I set up in the open K-9, right? Kenneth Walker, the running back, Kenneth Walker the third, specifically, the running back for the Kansas City Chiefs. He wears the number 9. This is the thing. Like, I didn't know really what to expect from the Chiefs this year. It's no doubt when you look at the Chiefs, I mean, they have Rashee Rice and they've got Worthy. I mean, they've got, you know, some guys that Patrick Mahomes can throw the football to, but just kind of wondered, okay, what was he going to be like coming into the game, especially that he just tore his ACL just 9 months ago. So he's able to recover from that. Again, in May, when they said that the Chiefs and the Broncos were going to be the Monday night matchup. Remember, that was May. So he was only So that was May, June, July, August. Yeah, he was only 5 months into the recovery. Okay. But I guess they knew. So because, again, it wouldn't have not have made sense to have the Broncos and the Chiefs as your Monday night game if Pat Mahomes was not going to play. So they had, you know, they had a crystal ball. They had the foresight. They knew that Pat Mahomes was going to be ready to rock and roll. What I wasn't sure about was how effective he was going to be in the first game. And, you know, his numbers suggested that, you know, he was fine. 15 of 27, 184 yards, 2 touchdowns, 1 interception. The interception that he threw was just a bad throw. I don't know. I mean, it wasn't like it was even an overthrow of the receiver. It just was a bad read, which we don't typically see from Pat Mahomes. But look, all quarterbacks are going to make bad throws. The best quarterbacks still make sometimes. That's going to happen, right? What I am seeing from the Chiefs this year, and the other thing that I wasn't sure about was the defensive side of the football, okay? Because you had some changes, you know, certainly in the secondary, no doubt about that. I mean, Chris Jones, to me, is 1 year older. And so, you know, you kind of look at those things. You know, Trent McDuffie, the Chiefs traded Trent McDuffie to the Rams. I mean, Trent McDuffie, you talk about an excellent cornerback. He's one of the best in the league, right? So all of those things, I really had question marks as it relates to the Kansas City Chiefs and whether the Chiefs would be able to compete this year, especially in the West, because I'll say this about the Broncos. The Broncos defense is elite. You know, Bo Nix is good. Like, Bo Nix is solid, right? Like, I still need to see more. I still needed to see more coming into the season from Bo Nix. So those are some of the apprehensions that I also had about the Broncos. Back to the Chiefs. Mahomes' numbers, solid. Kenneth Walker III, 23 carries, 173 yards. He averaged 7.5 yards per clip with a touchdown. Also had 18 receiving yards on 3 receptions and a touchdown. 2 total touchdowns in the game, over 190 all-purpose yards. If he can keep this up, you know, we're talking about, because I wasn't sold on the Patriots coming in. The Patriots are the defending AFC champs, played in the Super Bowl last year. I wasn't sold on the Patriots coming into last season, right? And now, with the Patriots, I mean, you have a situation where A.J. Brown is out for at least 4 weeks. That is tough. You know, Drake May, you know, and that's why I said about Stephon Diggs. You know, Stephon Diggs was key. You don't have Stephon Diggs now. Yes, you add A.J. Brown, but it's still a little bit different. Now you don't even have A.J. Brown, and I wasn't sold on, you know, I wasn't really sold necessarily on Drake May coming into the season. So now, I like the Ravens, and the Ravens are coming off a really big win. I like the Ravens this year to win the AFC, to be the representative for the AFC in the Super Bowl. You know, I'm going back to my prediction from a couple of years ago when I had the Ravens. I think you have a whole different situation now. Their new coaching staff, you know, I mean, you know, Lamar Jackson looked really good. Again, it was just one game. So we got to, you know, we got to pump the brakes a little bit into some of these other scenarios as well, because you're only talking about the one game. Even like I talked about with the Rams last week, I'm not ready to throw the baby out with the bathwater for the Rams. All right. But I got to tell you, the Chiefs look really, really good. And if Kenneth Walker, because that was the thing, like, you look at running backs, and remember, Kenneth Walker was the MVP of the Super Bowl. Okay. So let's not forget about that. But they had, you know, they had a running back, right, already in Charbonnet, right? So, like, Charbonnet and Walker kind of split time. You drafted Jadarian Price out of Notre Dame. They really, really like him. And I thought he did some good things for the Seahawks in his debut. Let Emmanuel Wilson walk. I don't know about that. I thought Emmanuel Wilson did a good job. They were able to gain Emmanuel Wilson. Excuse me, the Packers. I don't know why the Packers let him walk, but they were able to gain Emmanuel Wilson. Right, guy averages for his career like 4.5 yards per carry, and he's played three seasons in the National Football League. But I didn't know how special Kenneth Walker could be to this Kansas City Chiefs team. Now, he had some punishing runs. You know, he had some hard tackles. So you gotta, you know, he's an every down back. You gotta try to spell him a little bit, because he's gonna be key to that offense. Travis Kelce had a solid game. He had one catch. We had a really nice catch, and then was able to run with the football, 59-yard reception. All right. I thought a couple of years ago, well, coming into last season, I was like, Travis Kelce needs to hang it up. And he actually had a pretty decent season last year, better than I thought he would. And so he's already off to a good start. But K9, Kenneth Walker III, going to be key to that Kansas City team. Now, on the other side of things, you know, as I look at the Broncos, I'm a little bit concerned. Now, again, it was just one game. No doubt the Broncos are going to be at home against the Jaguars on Sunday. So that's going to be a big game for the Broncos. The Jaguars, in of themselves, coming off a really nice win. So I'm concerned for the Broncos that the Broncos could start the season 0-2. I mean, it's a nice win, but I mean, it was a dominating win against a Browns team that, quite frankly, isn't very good. But I think the Broncos should be concerned. Bo Nix, 17-28, 131 yards, one touchdown, one interception. The Chiefs defense isn't that great. And you know, couldn't really run the football. Didn't even really give credence. I'm talking about the Broncos to the run. Like, didn't even give credence to the run. I think there is a bit of a concern. You've got a first-year play caller in Denver. And, you know, we know Sean Payton, but Sean Payton gave up, or at least for right now, giving up those duties. Davis Webb, the first-year play caller. Sean Payton has always called plays, and for whatever reason, he's not calling plays this year. So I think that's, you know, a bit of a concern coming out of that. We'll see what happens with the Broncos on Sunday against a very good Jaguars team. Again, a win against the Browns doesn't mean much, but I think the Jaguars have a good team anyway. So you got all of those things. We got plenty more NFL talk here on the program. But up next, talking with Alabama State head football coach and former NFL star, Eddie Robinson Jr. This is your weekly edition of the HBCU Blitz powered by Box to Row. I'm Donald Ware. It's the 22nd season of the Blitz. First, I'm going to take you to Memphis for the Southern Heritage Classic between Arkansas Pine Bluff and Alcorn State. It was a high-scoring affair. Let's move all the way to the fourth quarter. Alcorn State has roared all the way back from being down 14 points right now, down 38-31 with possession.
5: Tolbert, pass out in the air. Jones to the five. Jones gets in! Jones with the touchdown, and with 3:50 left, Alcorn a PAT away from tying this game.
0: The PAT was good, and we were headed to overtime. More fireworks in the overtime. Let's move to the second overtime period. Alcorn State with the 53-45 lead. Arkansas Pine Bluff with possession.
5: They run the football here to the 10. It's going to be a touchdown. Jalen Jennings.
0: From 18 yards, and the Golden Lions pulled to within 53-51. The Golden Lions needed the two-point conversion to extend to a third overtime period.
5: Davis, look, rushed out, throws, and this ball's knocked away. Knocked away, knocked away. And the Braves are going to win this game.
0: My man, Charles Edmond, on WPRL. The Braves held on to defeat Arkansas Pine Bluff 53-51 in double overtime. And the Braves now run their record to 2-1. To Savannah, Georgia.
6: Interception. Cameron Watts, 15, 10, 5, and he's gone. Touchdown. Albany State with the pick six. Cameron Watts, just like that, is 34-0.
0: In SIAC action, the route was on as Albany State defeated Savannah State 49-17 for Albany State head coach David Bowser, his first win as the Golden Rams head coach. That was my main man, Freddie Fresh Suttles, on the Albany State Sports Radio Network. To Daytona Beach for the in-state matchup between Bethune-Cookman and Stetson. Let's pick things up in the fourth quarter. Bethune-Cookman with the 21-10 lead, looking for more.
7: Jones goes deep, wide open. Josh Evans is going to scamper in for the 45-yard touchdown, Bethune-Cookman.
0: Mike Truillo on the Cat Eye Network. The Wildcats went on to defeat Stetson 43-18 for the Wildcats, their first victory of the season. To Durham for the Aggie Eagle rivalry between North Carolina Central and North Carolina A&T. We had a lot of fireworks in the second quarter. That's where we'll pick things up with about 4.5 remaining. A&T with possession. White looking. He's looking down the seam. He's got a receiver, Kennedy, and it is caught! Elijah Kennedy in the end zone. Touchdown, Aggies! And the Aggies pulled to within 16-7, but towards the latter part of the second quarter, the Eagles would respond.
8: Lane has it. Delayed handoff to Lawrence. Lawrence hit the hole. Lawrence, he's loose! He's got one man to beat. 40-yard line. Needs a block. 25-20. 15-10-5. He's in the end zone for the touchdown. 73 yards on the scamper by Lawrence. And the Eagles have extended their lead to 22-7.
0: 24-7 with the extra point by the Eagles. The Aggies got the ball with about 1:23 remaining and took advantage.
8: Yeah. Out of the gun on third and goal from the two. There Kennedy, he's got it. Touchdown, Aggies.
0: Exactly what the Aggies needed as they pulled to within 23-14 at halftime in the third quarter. And with about 8 minutes remaining in the third, Plez Lawrence's third touchdown run of the game extended the Eagle lead to 30-14. Now we're going to move to the fourth quarter with about 4.5 remaining and A&T driving.
8: White out of the gun, clock moves inside of 4.5 remaining. Sprints to the right side in the end zone, wide open pass this time. It's caught. Touchdown, Aggies.
0: And the Aggies pulled to within 30-22. A&T would have one more opportunity, down 8 with just 3 seconds remaining.
8: Out of the gun, Kevin White. This could be the bowl game. White looking in the end zone, one-on-one, and the pass is intercepted. It's intercepted in the end zone.
0: Yours truly on the Aggie Sports Radio Network. The Eagles would hold on to defeat A&T 30-22. 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Eddie Robinson Jr., he's in his sixth season as the head football coach at Alabama State. Of course, he played in the National Football League, had a chance to play in the Super Bowl. We'll talk with him about that. The Hornets, number two in both the Box to Row HBCU coaches and media polls, on a bye week, as a matter of fact, as Coach Robinson joins us right here on Box to Row. What's going on, Coach Robinson? Welcome back to the program.
9: Thank you, man. It's always good to spend a little time with you. And, you know, like I always tell you, man, I appreciate you covering us and everything you're doing for HBCU football and the SWAC.
0: I appreciate it. Appreciate you saying that, Coach Robinson. So, you know, coming off a tough loss, look, you're playing up against Troy, 34-17. You know, your first loss of the season. Your thoughts on that game?
9: Well, yeah, I don't look at it as playing up. You know, we understand that you know, that up and down part of it. But we went down there with the expectation to win the football game, fell behind early, but I felt like, you know, we competed with those guys, and I feel like that's a team that we could beat. But of course we'd have to play well, like against most good teams, but, you know, they played in their conference championship last year. So that's one of the better teams in the Sun Belt. And so for us to go out there and we were down, I just had a bad end of a half. You know, we were driving to cut the lead to a 10-point lead and ended up with a sack force fumble. They had a guy that's a really good player, Donnie. And then they went down and scored, and we came out and scored the first 10 points in the second half to cut it to 17. Had some chances to cut it to 10, but, you know, what should have happened. But we learned a lot. That was probably the first road game we had in a hostile environment this year. And we started off in Birmingham, which is like a home game to us. And then, of course, we played at home against Lane. So it was good to see how my kids reacted, especially some of the young guys who were going down there to play in that type of environment.
0: Yeah, let me take you back a little bit, because I want to ask you something else about the game against Troy. But, yeah, that SWAC, the Birmingham Classic put on by the SWAC against Southern. You knew, I mean, look, when they said that game was coming on, it was Alabama State and Southern, you knew it was going to be a lot of people coming out to see that game, and it in fact was. Just speak to that. But you're coming, you know, you're coming out of the Magic City Classic. So that was, it was like half of the amount of people, still a good crowd. What was that environment like?
9: Well, yeah, it's funny. I said some of my freshmen and some of my new coaches, I'm like, all right, when we go back down here in October for the Magic City Classic, it's going to be a different experience. So don't judge Birmingham by this. But the city did a great job. Dr. McClellan, the commissioner, and both schools did a great job of promoting the game. So I think, you know, just for a week zero game, you know, that game didn't count in the SWAC standings for us. So for us, when you can play a classic game against another SWAC opponent or a MEAC opponent or FCS or something like that, I think it's always better than to take the quote-unquote money game. And so I think we have to get back to the roots of, you know, HBCU football, like Eddie Robinson, Jake Gabe. Those guys, they showed us the way, you know. Grambling was playing in Yankee Stadium. They were playing in Tokyo. They were playing in Houston. People don't know that there was a big classic in the Astrodome every year, which was Texas Southern versus Grambling for more than a decade. So they've given us the blueprint, not to mention the Bayou Classic. I don't know why I'm saying Bayou City Classic. And I'm from New Orleans, right? Right. And then you got the Florida Classic. But, I mean, I think the classic games are what we really have to push for. You know, we have those non-conference matchups, but we can still get the revenue, get the exposure, and those type of things. And then it's a competitive game that our fans want to see.
0: Yeah, so lots been made of that, right? You play Troy. I mean, like you said, I mean, Birmingham, Alabama last year. Like, I don't want to bring that back, but that's a game you probably should have won, and you got paid. I'm just saying. I mean, are you, because a lot has been made about these money games, are you for these or against them?
9: Well, I think the model is for us to play each other. You know, I think our fans love those matchups. I think the good FCS matchups, like we played Samford last year. We'll play them again next year, just with the home for home. I know Prairie View played Tarleton, which is a tough matchup. They're almost like a FBS school. But, you know, we need to play those FCS out-of-conference schools because we need those wins. You know, in a perfect world, you know, we play an FCS schedule And then you can compete with the better FCS schools. So that way the SWAC as the conference can get the rankings when you start talking about postseason votes and stuff like that. You know, and for where we want the SWAC to be, and I say this, you know, I'll speak on behalf of the coaches. I feel like I can, is that the top two teams play in the SWAC championship game, and those next two teams are ranked high enough to get into the FCS playoffs. That's a perfect scenario, you know, in my opinion. But and we have to work to get there by playing some of those out of conference schools and winning those games and representing the conference well. And I think the schools, the SWAC schools, and the coaches are off to a great start of you know, just competing and playing well. And of course, you know, those games against the Miamis and the Ohio States and Georgias, that's two different tax brackets. You know, when they're playing five guys, the budget of our pretty much athletic department, then it's two different tax brackets. I just don't think it's a reason to play those games.
0: I got to play devil's advocate a little bit, because to your point, I mean, you had a team that could have made it to the FCS playoffs with an at-large berth. The last team to do it out of the SWAC was FAMU going back 3-4 years ago. You know, but again, you mentioned tradition. Going back to tradition, Turkey Day Classic is a traditional game. So how do you kind of reconcile that in terms of, hey, you were a team that possibly could have made it to the FCS playoffs, but you had to play in a Turkey Day Classic?
9: Now, we didn't have to, and we were flirting with, you know, going to take the FCS bid if it was offered to us, but it wasn't offered to us. Okay. So we never had to make that choice. And so but that was something that we were open to do. And I think, you know, for us, you know, ultimately, I mean, the Turkey Day Classic, one of my favorite games. Imagine the Classic is my favorite game. So I think everybody that knows me knows that. But love the Turkey Day Classic. And I mean, it's one of those games like here in Montgomery, especially with the older folks. I mean, you look at the old pitchers. I mean, they had on foxes and coats and beaver skins and minks, and it was the game to beat. Martin Luther King went to the Turkey Day Classic. So, I mean, come on. So it's the oldest HBCU classic. So I think with over 100 years of the Turkey Day Classic, it's one of those things from a tradition standpoint, you love to have it. But just from where football is going, you can see at some point, you know, even when Tuskegee had some really good teams back when I was playing, they decided to not play in a Turkey Day Classic so they can compete into the playoffs. So it's just where the game is at on the calendar. So I think Tuskegee will always play Alabama State. I mean, I don't know if it will always be the Turkey Day Classic, but it's one of those games that you hope will always be here. But just the way the tradition is moving, you can see where maybe it won't at some point.
0: Not to bring up old stuff, but last thought on this sort of topic of conversation. 10-2 record, loss last year, losses to Alabama, Birmingham, or UAB as it were, and Jackson State. That doesn't get you an at-large berth to the FCS playoffs?
9: Well, yeah. So, and I think that's where, and with the scheduling, I mean, I like what the – with the schools in the SWAC are doing, and we're playing some of those type of schools. You know, some of the FCS schools are because you have some conferences where you have three or four schools that get bids into the playoffs. And the thought process is, well, I have three losses in my conference, but I lost to a 10th ranked school, a 15th ranked school, and a 20th ranked school. So even though I have three losses in my conference, then I should still go to the playoffs. And that's what eventually happens. So for us, to me, is no reason why South Carolina State is the only team that's ranked in the top 25. Like last year, for example, Jackson State was ranked in the top 25. And I think they were 12th or 13th. So if our only loss was to Jackson State in the close loss and to UAB, so we're not in the top 25, like we're still sitting at 27, 28. So I think that's where we have to push as a conference to play those out-of-conference matchups. So then we can say, hey, we have a top 10 team. So even if I lose to Jackson State, which we don't want to talk like that, but even if we do, right, then you've lost to a top 10 team. So now you should still be at 15 or 20, et cetera. And so I think that's where we're trying to get to as a conference.
0: Eddie Robinson Jr., he's the head football coach at Alabama State. He joins us here on Box to Row. The Hornets have a bye week this week. Andrew Boddy, how do you feel like he's performed through the first three games?
9: Well, I just think the quarterback gets a whole lot of credit and a whole lot of blame. So ultimately, everybody's looking to perform better. I think the offense in general, you know, is different from last year. I think we were a little bit more big play and high octane, would I say. And now it's kind of a little bit more diesel fuel. You know, it's a little bit more run, more pass, more mix. But, you know, the biggest thing is you want to protect the football. You know, he only has one interception. We have two turnovers as a team. We'd like to cut that to zero. But the biggest thing is you can protect the football, run the football, and make good decisions. And then our explosive players have to become more explosive. And so it's not really about the play so much as the players. And we've had some guys, Holesquaw, who's made some one-on-one runs, made some good, a big long run against Troy. But, you know, moving along, you know, I feel like the offense and him is performing at a level for us to be where we want to be, but we're not there yet. So we're working to get there to where we really want to be.
0: A quarter of the way through the season, how would you assess where your team is right now?
9: I think we're on schedule. I think the defense is progressively getting better. My defensive line is playing better each week. Got some guys that could cover our communication. We had some bad gap fits against Troy. Gave him some long runs, long pass that I felt like we should have defended better. Special teams is playing at a high level, and you know that's one of the things that we stress here. If you could win the special teams and defense, then everything else falls into place. Running the football, we like to run it a little bit more when we want to, and we got some big play receivers. We just got to give those guys the ball. You know, we just got to give them more opportunities. So I think if it was one thing, hey, let's improve on, let's give our playmakers a couple more opportunities. But part of that is staying on schedule. You know, we've had some first down plays that have ended in a 2nd and 10, 2nd and 12. Then you're behind schedule. Now you don't get a first down, then you get a 3 and out. So we've not had as many opportunities on offense. And so we just have to keep that part of it up. But I mean, I like it. I mean, I like the physicality, the violence, the toughness. A lot of young guys have played a lot. So I think just from a depth standpoint, we're a better team than what we were last year, because we have more guys that we can trust and count on.
0: Eddie Robinson Jr., the head football coach of the Alabama State Hornets, joining us for a couple of more moments here on the program. So you've got this bye week. I know you're still working. I'm not suggesting that, but you know, maybe it's got to be a different deal. Like, are you watching football? Are you getting a chance to cut the grass? Like, what do you got going on this Saturday?
9: Well, see, I'm a bicycle rider, so I'm gonna be putting about, I'll probably get about 60 or 70 miles in Saturday, maybe about another 40 or so on Sunday. And then I'm a coffee shop guy, so I'm going to find me, go to a couple coffee shops, drive off in the countryside, maybe in eclectic Alabama or one of those towns, in Tallahassee, somewhere like that. And that's when I kind of write my journal, just kind of relaxing. And, of course, I'm going to watch some football. And, you know, I tell the kids, we're watching football from a standpoint of, hey, what would I call in that situation? What would I do? Would I have went for two? So we just sit around and critique the coaches, kind of like you guys do all weekend. So that's always fun.
0: Wait a minute. I know NFL guys and former NFL guys are built differently. Did you say, you didn't say 6 or 7. You said 60 or 70 miles on Saturday alone biking?
9: Yeah, that's it, man. So it'll take me about 3 or 4 hours. But just to, it sounds like a lot. I'm telling you, it sounds like a lot. But with 2 hours in, man, you start early in the morning. You're on the back roads in Alabama. And it's nothing but...
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11: It's ECSU Viking Football Saturday. We are live at Roebuck Stadium on the campus of Elizabeth City State University here in Elizabeth City as the mighty Vikings are looking to get their very first win of the season here at home against a CIAA foe, the Bulldogs, out of Bowie State. Alongside me today is analyst and statistician extraordinaire Jarvis Riddick. I'm CG Craig Green, and we appreciate you joining us here on the CIAA Sports Network as well as WRVS 89.9. Jarvis, the last time we were here, which was 7 days ago, a hard-fought game by the mighty Vikings. They held a lead in the second half. They could not maintain that lead, and they fell to 0-3.
12: Yeah, absolutely. Just a demoralizing string of losses that they had in that game as well. When you look at Virginia State, they really did a lot of the damage in that second half, had 21 unanswered points in that game. And it seemed like, as well, when you look at Virginia State, they usually take it to the air a lot. I know they really favor the pass, but they really did a lot of work on the ground in that contest. when you look at what they were doing, I believe when you look at the offense for Elizabeth City State as well, I think what really messed them up in that contest is they just couldn't get some consistent offense going, couldn't get anything free-flowing. They ended up averaging about a little over 4.5 yards per play in that game, but they allowed about 6 yards per play. And Virginia State, they just had a big offensive onslaught, and they got everything rolling at the right time for them.
13: Yeah, Virginia State got the win, and ECSU again fell to 0-1 in conference play. And, you know, the focus shifts now to taking on all of your conference rivals and trying to establish position to get yourself in line to play in Durham on CIAA Championship Weekend. Today is the first game for the Vikings in conference. And today they have a chance here to take on a Bowie State team that has been battle-tested, Jarvis. They played not one but 2 Division I teams, and they're coming off of a rough outing against Alabama A&M.
12: Yep, and in that game they lost 45-3, and the score at the first half was 31-3 in that contest. Just an onslaught on the offensive end against them as well. They're looking to get things turned around, as we were talking about as well. Both teams probably trying to use this game as a stepping stool to be able to move upwards and get some traction going as we get deeper and deeper into the season.
13: Who can remember, who can forget last year as Bowie State hosted ECSU at homecoming? Again, the Vikings were trailing late in the ball game, but an epic comeback to upset the Bulldogs in Bowie to ruin their homecoming. You know, the Bulldogs would love to deliver a little bit of revenge here today on Staff Appreciation Day here at Elizabeth City State. The Vikings are still in the locker room going through their final warm-ups and their final preparation. Jarvis, when it comes to the balance of the team, right, this has been a defensive-led team so far, but offensively is where the Vikings are really trying to kind of establish themselves today under quarterback Trey Manley.
12: Yeah, absolutely. As a team so far, they've been outscored by their contemporaries in their 3 games, 24-11. And when we talked about the strength of this defense, and when you look at them allowing 24 points a game, but when you put it into context, there was times where the offense was getting 3 and outs, or they committed turnover on downs as well. The defense was out of the field for a large quantity of time. And because of that as well, it's just at one point the defense is going to eventually break. At times, I think that's one thing the offense needs to be able to play complementary football.
13: All right, we're going to go ahead and take a break here. And we will be back with more pregame warm-ups and pregame talk for you after just a moment. 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

back here at Roebuck Stadium as the national anthem is being performed right now by the Marching Sound of Class. And we'll take it to that.

0: an excellent job by the marching sound of class led by Bracy Martin to perform today's national anthem here at Roebuck Stadium. We are still about 8 or so minutes away from kickoff, Jarvis. Today's not the only game in the CIAA play this afternoon, as we got a full slate of games, everybody at 1 o'clock, and there is one game in particular I know that the Vikings are interested in if they want to make their way up the ranks in the CIAA standings.
1: Yeah, I believe that's Winston-Salem there in action, so we'll keep a close eye on them as well and probably try to give you some more scores with some other games around the area as well in this conference. As we were talking about now, with everything being at 1 o'clock p.m., we're truly in the CIAA conference play. That's a time period that everybody usually prefers during this time.
0: We need you, Ramley. We need you out there today as the Vikings coming off of a loss against Virginia State, a close game here at home, 28-14. Again, the score doesn't indicate how close this ball game was. I think for today, Jarvis, though, when I look at the Vikings again, we talked about their offense a little bit. Trey Manley doing everything he possibly can. It's going to be his third start today as Vikings quarterback. I think today, if the Vikings are going to be successful offensively to keep the chains moving, the ground game has got to get going.
1: Absolutely. When you're looking at this Vikings rushing game, 96 total carries, but only averaging about 2.6 yards per carries in those games. So far, one rushing touchdown on the season, and that rush was by quarterback Trey Manley. They're going to really need to get things going, especially from the other running backs when you look at Tre'Quell Murray. So far, he's been their leading rusher, averaging about 3.3 yards per carry, but we need more production from number 29, Amir Pittman-Williams, and Tre'Quan Johnson, where we've seen a few bright spots from time to time, but overall, this run game could really stand to improve in the season so far.
0: The Vikings do have a running back by committee system. Again, experienced players. You know, you talked about Pittman-Williams. You talked about Tre'Quell Murray, one of the newer additions. If they can get Tre'Quan Johnson going again, remember last year he was one of the bright spots for the Viking offense. Again, you got Andre Staley as well, someone who could contribute. Emil Braswell had a good game last week. So, again, it's more of a committee for Adrian Jones and Torian Hester on their offense. On the receiving side of things, so far the tight end, Joe Griffin, has been the favorite target of the Vikings, the young Vikings quarterback.
1: Yeah, right now he's leading his team in receptions and receiving yards. When you look at him, about 15 yards every time he catches the ball, and that also accounts for yards after the catch as well. And he's also getting work done on the special teams. Remember in that first game, one of the scores from the Vikings came from a blocked punt, and he scooped and scored it, giving the Vikings 6 points.
0: Looks like captains are about to make their way onto the field. It's Makai Hebron, also Christian Wilson, who had an excellent ball game last week, and I'm sorry to the Wilson family. I mistook him for Nazir Vines a couple of times. Also out there as a captain today, Tre'Quell Murray, and number 53, Naziah Alston Daniels, are the captains for the Mighty Vikings as we are getting ready for our coin toss here momentarily. For Bowie State, again, it's been a real struggle for them offensively and defensively, Jarvis. What do you think the Vikings can do today to attack Bowie State and have success against their defense?
1: Well, when you look at Bowie State, I believe with the Vikings, I believe they can really get that run game going as well. And that loss against, if I'm correct, Alabama A&M, they allowed 538 yards in that game. And also, when you look at it, they allowed 426 passing yards. So actually, when I'm looking at it, the Vikings really could go to the air. They allowed 426 passing yards in that game, and they threw it at a rate of 76%.
0: Woo!
1: A very high completion rate. And like you were saying, with some of the weapons that we have, like Joe Griffin, Terrence T.J. Holland, Shamar Sutton, and also Braden Kirstner, who's actually really picked things up a little bit. I'm seeing he's getting a few more targets and some catches as the games progress. He could be another weapon for quarterback Trey Manley. And also, when we were talking about it earlier, we was talking about how the Vikings need to take care of the football. And I believe this is one thing they can really do. It's a great offense to be able to try to get things going. Well, I say a great defense that they could go against to get things going. And the Vikings are getting ready to come out. But I believe that's one thing that quarterback Trey Manley could do, as we saw some improvement from him as well as in that game against Virginia State. Although they didn't get the victory, Manley ended up playing that game and got zero turnovers. So that's one good thing that we're seeing from this team.
0: The Bulldogs have made their way onto the field. They are dressed in black helmets, gold uniforms, black breeches. led by head coach Dawson Odoms in his first year, former linebacker for North Carolina Central and a former head coach of Norfolk State. Vikings in the tunnel. They'll be making their way out to the field. They got on their traditional white caps. Today they're wearing that battleship gray. They got the gray uniforms on, the gray shirts, blue pants today, and they'll be getting ready to make their way out of the tunnel momentarily. And we're waiting for the coin toss to take place. The captains for Bowie State, they have number 53. Rashad Herring, number 51, 0, Deshaun Willoughby, and number 2, the running back, Maximus Jones, are the captains for the Bulldogs. And our referee is summoning both teams to the field to conduct the coin toss. Today's temperature today, Jarvis, I mean, it's a stark contrast from what we saw last week. Today it's cloudy, 74 degrees is the projected high forecast as the Vikings make their way onto the field, led by head coach Adrian Jones, 0-3 this season, 0-1 in CIAA play, 0-2 here at Roebuck Stadium, looking to reverse that curse this afternoon. But, yes, again, the wind today, northwest, 14 to 16 miles an hour. We've seen it blowing right now. It's kind of blowing towards the Bowie State sideline and kind of swirling towards that brand-new, beautiful video board in the east end zone. There is a chance of rain this afternoon as well, sometime probably around second, third quarter. But it is an overcast day. The wind is swirling. Again, plenty of fans out here with jackets on. Again, it's, you know, it feels a lot better right now than it did last week. That's for certain. One thing we did see before was a lot of cramping. Let's take it to midfield for the coin toss.
2: All right. Which way would you like to kick?
0: All right, so the Vikings have won the coin toss. They deferred their option to the second half. That means Bowie State will receive, and they're going to be going towards the field house, so they'll be moving right to left on your WRVS radio dial. The Vikings will take the wind and have that behind their back. I mean, pregame, Jarvis, I saw Diego Coca Hernandez kicking against the wind and knocking him through from about 40 yards out. So with him having the wind to his back here, in the first quarter, how big of an advantage could that be for ECSU, not only for their offense, but for their special teams?
1: Definitely a well-needed situation, especially if it's a close game like we've seen at week one. It could be a situation where the Vikings may be down by 2 or 3 points, so they may just need a field goal to be able to take the lead or to be able to tie things up in a critical moment. So hopefully with that kicker, it also opens up the options on the offensive end as well, where you're not having to really go for it on fourth down situation. Say your team gets into the red zone at that 20-yard line, or maybe they back up into the 30-yard line. Instead of having to go for it every time on fourth down, you could just take the points, come away with a lead, or being able to create some separation on that scoreboard and really put the pressure on the other teams.
0: Kickoff returners, looks like it's Flowers and also Thompson for Bowie State. Diego Coca Hernandez has the ball spotted. He runs up, and it's football time at Elizabeth City. Low driving kick. It will tumble into the end zone. And Mason Flowers let it roll in there. So are they doing it again? Looks like they're lining up again here. Maybe they were not ready for the kick.
1: Actually, if my memory is correct, this may be the first game this season where the Vikings will start off playing defense. I believe the other few games, their offense have initiated this game, but I believe it's the first time that the Vikings were able to defer until the second half.
0: And it looks like we are going to kick it again here. I think Coco Hernandez was a little excited and booted the ball before everybody was ready.
1: Also see wide receiver coach for Northeastern, Sean Tolson, in the Vikings stadium now as well. Congrats to Northeastern getting that 46-30 victory last night against Southwest Edgecombe.
0: Also, the Vikings looking to continue their winning ways over Bowie State. Shout out to the volleyball team who got a win at Jordan Arena the other night over Bowie State. Hernandez walks up to the ball, strikes it in, and now it's football time in Elizabeth City. Rolls towards Flowers, and Flowers tumbles into the end zone. He tried to let it go out of bounds, and actually the flag will be thrown. The kick did go out of bounds right there in front of the pylon. So a penalty on special teams to start us off here, Jarvis, against ECSU.
1: Starting off by Flowers, playing a little bit of dodgeball, evading that football on the kickoff return.
0: So Bowie State will come out here on offense, and they've had some shuffles at quarterback.

0: hear our white hat talking to the umpire at the 22-yard line. The flag was thrown for a kick out of bounds. Is that what the call is, or is this going to be a touchback? So it looks like they've got the ball in their hand near the 35. So if it was a touchback, I believe it would be spotted at the 40. Is that correct, if it's a 15-yarder?
1: I think the interesting part is that the Vikings' defense are lined up at midfield.
0: Yeah, they're preparing for the worst, I guess.
1: Could be. I guess they're hoping to maybe take a few steps up.
0: So we're still waiting for what the decision is. I think our referee is going to tell us here. She. Oh, wow. So that's what the discussion was. Some extracurriculars are, again, you know, and one of my keys for today, Jarvis, we talked about composure. We talked about protecting the football. Immediately, you're giving Bowie State a short field starting at the 50-yard line.
1: He's got to cut back on those penalties. The Vikings did pretty well penalty-wise against Virginia State. Only 6 penalties in that contest, but they already rack up another one, and this one is completely under their control.
0: It will be Keith at quarterback, Joshua Keith at quarterback, and then Jones is the running back. Bowie State will set up with 2 receivers to the near side, 1 to the far side. And they've got a tight end sitting off the formation as a lead blocker.
1: Joshua Keith comes into this game completing about 55% of his passes.
0: And if he can achieve that mark or higher today, of course, offensive coordinator Jason Phillips would be pretty ecstatic with that. But again, a slow start to the game here as they're still discussing things. You know, the penalties have been enforced. Not sure what the holdup is.
1: And when we looked at that kickoff, the ball rolled into the end zone. But if you look at it, though, Bowie will start their trek on the 50-yard line.
0: So now we got the officials again still talking to each other. But as we told you before, the Vikings won the last matchup between these two teams, 28-27 in Bowie. Overall, the Bulldogs lead the series 13-7. Vikings will love to get their first win of the season and a conference win to put themselves, well, really to keep pace with the top of the conference.
1: Yes, and the interesting part, too, is in conference play, the Vikings are 1-6 against Bowie, but they're going to hope to try to get that number a bit evened out after today.
0: Okay, so now it appears that the flag, maybe the personal foul flag, has been picked up, because everybody's doing the shuffle now back towards the 35-yard line.
1: And that is 15 yards.
0: I'm just as confused as you may be on this one, Jarvis. I have no idea what's going on here, but
1: it seems like at this time, this is the time where the officials keep their microphones off at the times we need the most information. And they're backing it up even more.
0: Inquiring minds would love to know. So are they backing it up to the 20? Okay, so we're back at the 20. So my only guess here, Jarvis, is that they're wiping out the personal foul and the kick out of bounds. Because
2: dead ball, receiving team. Both fouls will be enforced.
0: Okay, so sounds like we have offsetting penalties here, which would put the ball at the 20-yard line. So she said they'd be enforced, but really believe she meant they'd be offset, because it's a touchback, essentially. So a good thing for the Vikings, they avoid 30 yards in penalties to get this thing started. It'd be 1st and 10 from the Bulldog 20. And that's once the umpire is set to take his position. More discussions here. It looks like Dawson Odom's that's what the delay is. Dawson Odom's, the head coach of Bowie State, is continuing the conversation.

0: did not like the explanation he got. And I think we are finally ready for football.
1: Speaking of, now we get to the X's and O's. Looks like the Vikings have a single safety high. Looks like they may be anticipating the run on this play.
0: Same lineup here. It'll be Keith at quarterback. And the handoff to the running back. Downs goes up the middle. Gains a few yards. Ball's on the ground. And already the Vikings recover the fumble. And that's Jack Early who jumped on it. 6 seconds into the game, the Vikings force a turnover. First and 10, ECSU inside the 35-yard line.
1: Yeah, what a great start. Way to set the tone off early. And actually, this will help the Vikings out a lot. It nullifies any advantage that Bowie may have had from being able to strike first on the offensive end. At this point, now they got to get that defensive personnel out there on the field.
0: We'll come back to the 10-second here in just a moment. Give me just a moment for that. The Vikings offense on the field here. Trey Manley is the quarterback. Again, 50% completions on the season for Trey Manley. Two touchdowns, 123 yards a game. And he's going to start off with an empty backfield. He's got Emil Braswell off the formation. And now he brings him back into the backfield in a pistol set. And it will be Braswell gets to the 30. Braswell runs over a Bulldog, gets to the 25-yard line. 7-yard gain on first down. 10-second station ID on WRVS 89.9. All right, well, a flag has been thrown on the play here. Manley scrambles up inside the 5-yard line. A flag thrown back at the 30-yard line. I think this is coming back, Jarvis.
1: I believe so. I've got my fair share of seeing that a lot throughout the season, even with the high school and college athletics. A lot of good plays being called back to penalties.
0: Samuel Peters was called for the hold that negated the run, so that'll make it now second down and three on the 35-yard line for ECSU.
1: Still some solid ground game from the Vikings. We've seen this offense be able to move the chains at least once. Even though it got called back, it's good to see this offense being able to get some forward progression.
0: Strong side right for the Vikings. In motion is Kirstner. Kirstner takes the sweep handoff, and Kirstner pushes towards the 30-yard line. Got hit pretty hard there and dropped. So it will be second down and, okay, so now second down and 13. Actually, correction, it will be third down and 13. Or third down and 11, excuse me. From the 34-yard line.
1: Seeing Joe Griffin comes out of the game, bringing in an extra receiver. Looks like the Vikings may be going to the air.
0: Pistol set. Braswell still the running back.
1: A three-man rush coming from Bowie with three linebackers behind him. They may show or they may end up blitzing on this play.
0: And looks like the play clock may have expired. It's at double zeros. Timeout by Adrian Jones. It took a little too long for the Vikings to get set up and organized on this third down play.
1: Yeah, I saw that. Yeah, they had a change of formation, and because of that, it looks like the Vikings have to burn a timeout early. If they're the Vikings now, though, you hope that you don't have a close game situation to where you could get that timeout back.
0: Vikings here at 13:31 on the game clock on the brand-new video scoreboard here at Roebuck Stadium.
1: Beautiful setup and a beautiful graphic.
0: Right now, the Vikings here have a pretty important, I mean, it's early in the game, Jarvis, but I think this is a really important third down. I know, obviously, because it's the first one, the next one, but you want to finish this drive off with points.
1: As the Vikings, so far on the season as well, only converted about 29% of their third downs, and they're looking to get that number up. I believe that's another key to victory that we really may have overlooked as well, just those third down and fourth down situations, because although the Vikings only complete theirs at 29%, their opponents doing a little bit better completing their third down situations at about 41%.
0: Shotgun snap for Manley. Looks, he's got the screen. It's TJ Holland. Holland is dragged down at the 30-yard line there, taken down on the play by Robert Payton. And that will force a fourth down for ECSU. Will they keep the offense on the field? It looks like they will here on fourth down and eight, a gain of five. Kirstner in, Joe Griffin out.
1: It's a great job by Payton, though, being able to redirect and get to on Holland and make the play.
0: Three receivers to the near side, Holland by himself on the far side. Fourth down and eight, Vikings looking to convert. Manley looking, calling down the field, throws one down the field, it's caught! First down, ECSU. And you find Kayvon Sims-Rogers, first and goal at the 10.
1: Great patience by Manley, being able to run. And you see he's signaling the receivers on the move, rolls to his right, finds the open man before the defense can collapse on him.
0: Here's Braswell pushing into the end zone. Touchdown, ECSU. It's Emil Braswell from 10 yards out.
1: And that's how you play complementary football right there. The defense forces the turnover, gives the offense sweet field position, and they take advantage of it, and they get into the end zone for the first score of the day.
0: Truer words have never been spoken. Complementary football. The Vikings force a turnover, take the short field, and convert it into points. And Diego Coca Hernandez will come out for the extra point. Solomon Ford will be the holder.
1: First, I thought you were about to say Solomon Ford was going to be the kicker. I was like, now that's going to be interesting to see. But let's see how he does at holder.
0: Remember, he ran in the extra point for the two-point conversion in the first game against Fort Valley State. Snap spot, kick away, and it is perfect. New score here at Roebuck Stadium. We are only 2 minutes and 39 seconds into this game. 12:21 on the play clock. On the game clock, and the Vikings have taken an early 7-0 lead.
1: A beautiful drive from the Vikings. Now the question is, can they do it again? And can you do it over and over and over? I know that's what they say sometimes about greatness, is not being able to do it once, but just repeating it. And I know I don't want to sound like a bit of a party pooper, but still in the early stages of this game, and you have to do that over and over and over to come away with the victory.
0: You couldn't have asked for a better start for Adrian Jones's team here this afternoon. That touchdown drive, six plays, 32 yards, 2 minutes and 20 seconds, capped off by Emil Braswell, scampering into the end zone for 10 yards out on first and goal.
1: Also, Manley during that drive, completing both of his passes, 2 of 2 for 23 yards, including that 20-yard reception.
0: Flowers and Thompson back await the kick, end over and kick by Coco Hernandez. It'll be Thompson. Thompson gets to the 20. Thompson skips through a man, gets to the 25, trying to get towards the 30, won't get there. And the Vikings bring him down, and that's where Bowie State will start, right around their own 24-yard line.
1: I'm pretty sure now the defense is fired up and ready to try to get another turnover or wreck some havoc against this Bowie offense. We're also interested to see how Bowie is able to respond after this now. A lot of times a team will face adversity, and sometimes showing what a great player you are is how you bounce back from it.
0: Bowie State, the lowest scoring team in the CIAA. You know, Jason Phillips, our offensive coordinator, would love to get this offense going here. They got to get the ground game moving.
1: Looks like it'll be a five-man rush on the line of scrimmage for the Vikings.
0: And there is a handoff. This one pushing towards the 30, 35-yard line, pushing the stack, going all the way to the 40-yard line. Again, great push up front by Bowie State. And that one went to the running back, Cole, who came in. Well, correction, maybe that was Jones. They're going to line up quickly here. False start on Bowie State, I believe, will be called. Yes, it will. Somebody moved early up front. It's Malcolm Fox, who typically plays defense. Now he's on the offensive line, and he jumped early, cost Bowie State 5 yards. Second and 15 are first and 15, excuse me, on their own 35-yard line. Two receivers to the far side. And looks like Cole is the running back again. Cole gets the handoff and didn't get much. Got across the 35 to about the 36, 37-yard line.
1: You get a change in personnel now for the Bulldogs. I wonder if they're going to change their formation up as well with this substitution.
0: It's a change at running back again. Daniel Coles, 6'2", 225, a big bruising running back.
1: I believe the official may have said something about the whistle, and I think I may have noticed it. If they're going to talk about it, it was times where I felt like I heard a whistle blow before the play had ended or before a player was brought down.
0: Coles gets the handoff, and nowhere to go. What a play in the backfield. And that was Manuel Montout back there making the stop for a loss, pushing Bowie State back to their own 30-yard line. Third down and a dub. They've got to get to the 50 for a first down here. Vikings defense looking to get off the field again. They're lining up quickly. Four receivers on the field, two on either side of the quarterback, Keith.
1: The Vikings to take a player off of the defense now, going back to a four-man rush.
0: Single high safety for ECSU as well. Eight on the play clock.
1: Looks like the D tackles will shoot both A-gaps.
0: Here comes the blitz. Jones wants the ball. Throws it in. Caught in good gravy. Hello out there, Jalen Levine. He blew up the receiver. Tell you what, Mr. Bird right there almost got his feathers knocked all the way off.
1: Yeah, I know they were doing a lot of construction and road work here in Elizabeth City, but they brought a steamroller on the robot football field as well.
0: Punter on the field now. That's going to be Coleman. Christopher Coleman's the punter. And waiting back here to receive the punt. Trying to ID that for us here. Looks like Sadat Grant.
1: I did see a player, I believe he jumped past that line of scrimmage for the Vikings. But just to be sure, let's see what the official says.
2: Number 27.
0: Still fourth down. Again, one of the players on Bowie State moved.
1: Yeah, so it may have been a Viking that jumped in response to one of the Bulldogs players. They were the first person who initiated that move.
0: Gilchrist is back to receive the punt at his own 40-yard line. Coleman, will he get the punt off? No, he's going to run. He's trying to fake it. Coleman runs up. Oh, he got blasted and finally punts the ball. And he got hammered for his effort.
1: Vikings aren't going to take anything for granted on that play.
0: Kayvon Sims-Rogers blew him all the way up.
1: Yeah, you see somebody running with the football, I guess they're saying knock him out first and ask questions later.
0: I mean, the tone of the game, the tone of the play by the Vikings feels totally different in this game. I think Adrian Jones here wants to play a more physical, more intentional style of football today, and that's what we're seeing in these first 4 minutes and 55 seconds.
1: And then I guess they also know the stakes and what's on the line as well. Vikings 0-3. They realize they need to get on that win column fast and in a hurry as they're going to get deeper and deeper into that conference schedule. I believe this will be a good win they can pick up. But they'll still have, like you said, have to play well continuously throughout all four quarters of the game.
0: Vikings have two receivers to the near side. This will be Braswell. Braswell gets past one man and brought down near the 40-yard line. One of the first guys over there for Bowie State was Travers. So second down and six for ECSU. Gain of four on the play. They'll line up quickly. Receiver to the far side, one to the near side.
1: It's a good decision to run outside on that last play. Both D tackles shooting in those A gaps on the interior.
0: And this will be Braswell again. Braswell crosses the 40, pushing towards the 45. He'll be shy of the first down by a couple of yards. Braswell will pick up four on the play. It'll be third down and two coming up, and Amir Pittman-Williams will check in for Braswell. Third down and two coming up. A manageable third down here at the 43-yard line, 8:05 and counting on the clock.
1: Few more gold jerseys on that line of scrimmage now.
0: Will they come after Trey Manley here again? Your playbook, if you're Torian Hester, is wide open. Play clock is at 9. Griffin checks over in motion. Play fake. It will be Manley on the QB keeper. Manley gets the first down, breaks a tackle, gets across into Bulldog territory, short of the Bulldog 45-yard line.
1: You can see Manley a bit frustrated with himself as he was pounding the ground as he got tackled. He just realized if he beat that one last jersey, he would have had open field.
0: Yeah, he was going to find himself into the end zone there in front of that new video board. Tra'Quell Murray in the game at running back. Braswell's back in there. Now it looks like, Manley's just picking up a towel here. I thought they were maybe checking into a Wildcat formation. Play clock at 17, plenty of time for ECSU. Single receiver on either side. Again, Griffin's the tight end. Play fake. Manley wants it, throws it, incomplete. He was looking for T.J. Holland. And the play broken up that time by number 19, Edmonds, out there. So it'll be second down and 10 from the 47-yard line of Bowie State. 7:01 on the game clock. Still in this first quarter. Vikings already lead 7-0.
1: It looked like that previous play may have been an RPO. I noticed the handoff was a bit slow, waiting for the receiver and see his move.
0: Kirstner back out there, wide receiver. Now we shift into a pistol set with Braswell, the running back. Braswell gets the handoff, and he is met immediately. A play fake. Another RPO, and he had Kirstner on the sideline right in front of the Viking bench, couldn't complete the pass. That one was going to go for a long way if they executed that.
1: Yeah, that play was beautifully drawn by the coaching staff, and you could see the defense was full. You could see the D tackle shifting to their right side as well. They're anticipating the inside run on the opposite side, and I think everybody was fooled at that one point. The Vikings just couldn't get that play to execute.
0: Looks like the Vikings will line up in the same formation here. Actually, they'll have four receivers on the field. So we got a 10 personnel for the Vikings now. Actually, Griffin is the tight end, but he's lined up in the slot. Shotgun snap for Manley. Manley looks, throws, and ball tipped in the air and incomplete. Actually, he was looking for Shamar Sutton, and the ball will fall incomplete. That will be fourth down, and the Vikings should be coming out the punt, and it will be. Here comes Diego Coca Hernandez to try to flip the field and pin the Bulldogs near their own end zone.
1: That was a great stunt by the defensive line. You can see the edge rusher going inside on that play, and he got himself a little bit of an open lane to be able to find Manley. If Manley held on to that ball a little bit longer, it could have been a tackle in the backfield.
0: Saying back to receive the punt for Bowie State once again is John Thompson.
1: And he's way back there standing on the 10-yard line. Let's see how fast the punt team can get down there.
0: End over end kick. Thompson gets it at the 15. Thompson gets to the 20, breaks a tackle, spins away, but will be brought down shy of the 25-yard line. And good play on special teams. Looks like that was number 33, Jalen Starks, who made the tackle. So Bowie State will line up first and 10 from their own 25. They'll give them the 25, put the nose of the ball right on it. 6:41 left in the first quarter. And, again, looks like Jones is the running back, or Cole is the running back, Keith the quarterback. Clap the snap, hand off to Coles. Coles pushing through. And riding the back of him to bring him down was Alex Williams. Right there near the 32-yard line. Gain of 7 on first down. Second down and 3 for Bowie State. 6:20 and counting on this game clock here in the very first quarter.
1: And despite the score right now, Bowie's actually averaging about 5.5 yards per carry in this contest.
0: Hand off to Coles again. He'll get the handoff. Coles shakes a man. Two Vikings fall down. But then he gets tripped up and stumbles over the 40-yard line, gets around the 43. That'll be a first down for Bowie State. And helmet looks like he came off of a player. First down and 10 from the 41-yard line of Bowie State. Coles is still the running back. Three receivers on the field, two to the near side, one to the far side. Tight end off the formation. That's another handoff to Coles. The Vikings met him in the backfield. Not a whole lot there. Manuel Montout was there. Looks like Jack Early also in on the play. Javon Branch in the area. So nothing on the play. Second down and 10 from the 41-yard line. Clock ticking now. We're under 5.5 minutes.
1: Got to give credit to the D-line on that play. They're stuffing up the gaps, made the running back have to bounce outside, and that gave the rest of the linebackers time to fill in and make the play.
0: Hand off again to Coles. Coles breaks a couple of tackles, breaks another tackle, pushes towards the 50-yard line. He'll be shy of the first down by about a half a yard. Again, Alex Williams, one of the only Vikings able to bring him down to put his weight on top of Coles. Again, he's 6'2", 225. I mean, he's about as big as Traquan Johnson is. And he's using his weight and leaning forward.
1: You see how he's reflecting on this drive as well, getting their way towards midfield. The run game has been pretty solid on this offensive series from Bowie.
0: And looks like the referee is calling for the clock to be stopped here.
1: Looks like, yeah, the referees want to have a chat with the coaching staff for the Vikings. She has a microphone off for this one, maybe something that she doesn't want the rest of everybody to hear.
0: So while we're waiting to find out what's what here, I mean, we'll take a look at the – actually, looks like they're lining back up here. Not yet. They're still talking to the Viking coaching staff. So far, ECSU, three first downs, 27 rushing yards, 23 passing yards. So 12 plays for 50, 4 yards a play right now. And on third down, they're 1 of 3. They've got Bowie at 0 of 1 currently. But Bowie is currently driving here. It's one of their better drives of the first half, of the first quarter, that is. Again, remember, the very first possession, the very first play, they turned it over.
1: Looks like now the referee was going back to her normal side of the field, and looks like things are all squared away.
0: The conference is over at midfield. I think we're good to go. Third down and 10. Or third down and 1, excuse me, from midfield.
1: Looks like Bowie's getting ready to run this one. Another change in formation.
0: Vikings looking to press early, and then here comes Coles again, taking Viking defenders with him across the 45-yard line. Gain of about 6 on third down and 1. And right now it looks like Bowie State wants to try to use physicality here to try to move the football into scoring range. 4:23 and counting, Jarvis, and Vikings have got to find a way to slow down Coles.
1: It looked like that play was ran to the weak side, and you can see some linebackers try to fill in on that strong side.
0: Here comes Cole again across the 40 and drug down and slung to the ground by Jack Early. Pushing towards another first down, another long gain on first. It'll be second down and 4 after a gain of 6. Now we're ticked under 4 minutes, 3:55 and counting on the clock. And Bowie State, no real intention at all of trying to throw the football here. They're going to continue to line up in this power set. Wide receiver shifts over, tight end off the formation, and Jones is back in at running back. Jones gets the handoff. And the Vikings meet him, but Jones continues to push forward. And he gets across the 35-yard line. Javon Branch and Montout there to make, or actually Johnny Farmer there to make the stop for ECSU.
1: It looks like now with those runs, they're running it to the weak side, and I believe that's the tight end pulling on that play, and they're jamming off anything on the edge to be able to help out or come around side on that weak side to make the play in the backfield.
0: First down, 10 from the 34-yard line. 3:03 left in the first period. Two receivers to the right, one to the near side. Jones still the running back. Keith the quarterback.
1: Got 6 gray jerseys on the line of scrimmage for the Vikings now.
0: Drop back. Keith looking. Throws. Keith has a receiver. The ball's caught. Crosses the 20 near the 15-yard line. And that was Acey, their leading receiver. His first catch of the day, it's Makai Acey. It'll be first down and 10 inside the red area now, right there at the – they're going to give him the 15-yard line, looks like. And they'll line up quickly.
1: Player almost jumped off sides, or an encroachment, I should say.
0: Bird and Valentine are the receivers on the far side for Bowie State. And it will be a handoff, and this is Jones. Jones, again, I'll tell you what, Bowie State's offensive line, they are big. I mean, they have got some space eaters on this offensive line as they push near the 10-yard line. They've got several guys listed at well over 300 pounds.
1: You can see they're rolling off of the football as well. I'm seeing some getting quickly to that second level after making their initial block.
0: Jones is still the running back in the game. And looks like they're bringing in another tight end or maybe even a fullback here, and that is Thompson, who's brought in as a fullback here in this play. Hand off to Jones. Jones pushing towards the five. It'll be first down and goal for Bowie State as they get across the four-yard line.
1: And when you look at Bowie as well, too, they're really setting that edge on these run plays, not allowing anybody that may be playing that 7 technique or that 8 technique to be able to come out on the edge and make the play as well in the backfield.
0: Playbook is still wide open for offensive coordinator Jason Phillips. Two receivers to the far side. Big set up the front here and play fake. Vikings have him and drop him in the backfield. Javon Branch brings down the quarterback for a sack. Keith gets smothered and pushed back towards the 10-yard line.
1: And we do have a flag in the end zone as well.
0: So there could be holding. We'll see what that flag is for.
1: And another change in personnel.
0: It's either holding or an eligible man downfield.
2: Holding. David, number 31. Definitely going to be half the distance to the goal. Automatic first down.
0: The hold by Jalen Hatton wipes out the sack by Javon Branch. So half the distance to the goal pushes the ball up to right around the 2.5-yard line. So first and goal for Bowie State. Prime opportunity here for them to try to tie the game. Now they got Jones and Cole in the game at running back. And pushing up towards the middle. Who got it? It was Jones. Jones is in. Touchdown, Bowie State.
1: Now Bowie State, they're playing a bit of complimentary football. They get a stop on their own in the defense, and this time the offense, they hold on to the football, and they get themselves into the end zone and with an opportunity to tie things up, or, well, it looks like the PAT is in here. They're not going to go for two, so they may be going for the extra point.
0: And coming out to kick the extra point will be Lipscomb. Bowie State's still jogging people onto the field here. And Jack Early comes on as well for the Vikings. It's a 12-play drive. Extra point is good. And the game is leveled up at 7. 12 plays, 75 yards, 6 minutes and 3 seconds. A long, sustained drive by Bowie State and a heck of a response by Dawson Odoms and the Bulldogs to level the game up at 7 with 38 seconds left in the first quarter.
1: You can see Bowie didn't want to trail behind too many scores. It seemed like maybe that initial touchdown by the Vikings just gave them the kick that they needed to be able to step things up on their own. And like you were saying, that drive ate up quite a bit of time, about 38 seconds left to go in this first quarter of action.
0: And that drive, again, the Vikings just could not stop the run offense of Bowie State. I mean, it was Jones and Coles. So far, they've combined for 80 rushing yards on 14 attempts. So this could be the recipe for the Bulldogs to not only keep themselves in the game, but give themselves a chance to win again. They're 0-3 as well. Their first CIAA game against Virginia State, a 42-13 loss. Then a couple of games against Delaware State, Alabama, A&M. Again, really tough outings for Bowie State. And I think they feel like they're looking at ECSU as a team that they can get right against. But Adrian Jones' team has been battle-tested all season long.
1: Absolutely. They play and dip their feet in the D1 themselves, playing North Carolina Central.
0: Kickoff is kicked up to the up back here. And Metton hit hard. Pushing it back, way back. That was, I think, Jalen Starks there. Yes, Jalen Starks caught the ball at the 20-25-yard line and was pushed back by Bowie State, so he'll get forward progress. And 33 seconds left in the first quarter for ECSU. They will start at their own 25-yard line.
1: Yeah, imagine if the officials marked him down where he was last positioned. That would have put the Vikings in drastic trouble.
0: Almost in the reverse red zone because the Bulldogs were pushing and pushing and pushing. Jaquel Murray is the running back for ECSU. And they've got a big set up front. Or really a tight formation with three receivers. Griffin the tight end. Again, Murray the running back. Trey Manley the quarterback. Clap the snap. Hand off Murray. Met by a couple of Bulldogs immediately. No real gain on the play at all. He got back to the line of scrimmage, and that's about it.
1: And it seems like there is a bit of openness or some holes on that line of scrimmage, but it just seems like one of the players from Bowie, they're just able to redirect and just grab the ball carrier before they can get into that open field.
0: 10 seconds left in this first period. Will the Vikings snap the ball? They don't have to. They can wait, but it looks like they will. 3, 2, and 1, and they will not. They'll just take it to the end of the first period. So after 15 minutes of play, the Vikings and Bowie State are level here at 7. It's Viking Football Saturday on the CIAA Sports Network, WRVS 89.9, and online at WRVS89.9.com.
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0: We're back here at Roebuck Stadium after 15 minutes of play. It's 7-all, Bowie State and ECSU that first quarter. 7 first downs for Bowie State compared to 3 for Elizabeth City. Rushing yards, again, it's been all Bowie State here in this first quarter in terms of yardage. They ran 16 plays for 96 yards, averaging 6 yards a play. Vikings leading the turnover battle right now, forcing that fumble, cashing it in for points. ECSU back on the field now to start this second period. Braswell is the running back. 3 receivers make that 4 receivers on the field. Griffin off the formation as a receiver in the slot.
1: The Vikings have to take this one about 74 yards if they want to punch this one into the end zone.
0: And they've got the horses to do it. Can they string together the right combination of plays to get it done?
1: They're in the same formation as they were at the end of the first, so I wonder if they're going to run the same play or run something different out of this set.
0: Ball lined up on the 26-yard line. It's a handoff to Braswell coming near side. Braswell gets away. Braswell 40. Braswell 50. Braswell 40. 35-30 and drop down right around the 31-yard line. Huge gain on the play for Emil Braswell, and that puts the Vikings in scoring range.
1: Yeah, that one play just flipped the sides of the field now, giving the offense great field position now. You can see Braswell tiptoeing on that sideline.
0: Braswell play fake. It's Kirstner. Kirstner gets the wide receiver screen and pushes towards the 20-yard line. He's brought out of bounds around the 23.
1: Looks like the Vikings are favoring getting to the sidelines on those plays. I think maybe that could be a play that they put in their holster on a tight game situation. Maybe they have to run a 1 minute or 2 minute drill. They can keep those plays in their back pocket for later.
0: Second down and 6. Handoff Braswell looking for second touchdown of the day. He gets to the 20-yard line, pushing near the first down. He'll be shy by about 3 yards. It'll be third down and 3. He cut the second down distance in half. Looks like the Vikings are lining up quick. And they will. They want to take advantage of the Bulldogs here and run fast. 2 receivers to the near side, 1 to the far side. Big third down here, third down and 3. Griffin checks over to the left side behind the left tackle.
1: Linebacker's cheating up.
0: Braswell will get the first down. He leans forward. It took for Bulldogs to bring him down. But he's going to have a first down inside the red zone, Jarvis, and the Vikings, again, threatening.
1: And the linebackers recognized the play on that one. As you can see, all three of them blitzed. But one of them shot the wrong gap, and it gave the running back just the space that he needed to pick up that first down.
0: Big 45-yard run by Braswell has set the Vikings up in a really good territory. Two receivers to the far side.
1: You're seeing the ECSU delights as well on camera as well, spreading the cheer and excitement.
0: Here comes Braswell, got blockers in front. Braswell gets across the 15, and he'll be brought down there. One of the Bulldogs in the area, Mayu, number 24, was out there. Henderson also in the area as well. Second down and 7 from the 15-yard line. 12:50 and counting on the clock. Troy Smith to the near side as the receiver. On the other side, it is TJ Holland. Play fake, Manley. He's got it. He's trying to avoid a tackler, and he can't get away from the Bulldog rush. I think that was a broken play, and here comes a flag. Perhaps that could be a face mask, and if it is, that'll really set up the Vikings in good position.
1: I think Manley hesitated a bit on that play. If you're going to keep that and go outside, I think he should have kept on earlier, stay outside. He would have had open field on that play and had an opportunity to get into the goal line or into the end zone.
0: Referees convening here outside the 20-yard line.
1: It seemed like Manley was, I think he was trying to stick true to the play, but he should have stayed outside and just kept it. Seems like the official's still trying to come up with a decision.
0: Yeah, face mask called that time on Trey Manley. I guess he was trying to stiff arm one of the defenders and got his hand inside the face mask. Pretty rare you see it called on the ball handler, especially the quarterback. But again, that penalty pushes him back 15 yards. So instead of being at the 17, now you're at the 30. Wind has calmed down here a little bit here at Roebuck Stadium. So if you had to bring out Cooker Hernandez, we saw him making a pregame from about 35 yards out. He had the distance from about 45 to 50. But you don't even want to get into that area here if you're ECSU. You want to be able to convert this first down, but it is going to be a long way to go. Lining up at the 30-yard line, you got to get a first down at the 8. Second down and 22 for ECSU.
1: The positions are true on the field. Looks like Bowie may be in a nickel set.
0: Play fake. Manley crushed and sacked in the backfield. Again, Bowie State rushing the passer well here. They get home that time. And Malcolm Fox, one of the guys in the area as well. Manley loses another 9 yards on the play. Actually, they'll call it a loss of 7. So third down and 29, and this thing is going backwards quickly. It's unraveling for ECSU. They've got to find a way to get some yards here. 11:50 and counting here. Empty backfield for Manley. You got to believe that Bowie State here may try to play some zone to counteract this.
1: You see the safeties are backed up. Well, not the safeties, the corners backed up about 15 yards, playing extremely conservative.
0: There's a catch. It's Kirstner. Kirstner gets across the 35, gets to the 25, gets to the 22-yard line. And he got about 17 of it back. Now, will you go for it here again on fourth, or will you trust Coco Hernandez? And here he comes. Diego Coco Hernandez will come out to kick the field goal. And this, I think, is the right move by Adrian Jones.
1: And the offense got them just close enough to make things easier for them. Smart decision as well on the routes, running those intermediate routes. As you can see, Bowie was not going to let anything go over the top of them.
0: This will be a 39-yard attempt from the left hash. Kicking towards the field house. Snap, spot, kick away. Does he have the distance? It does, and it is good. 39 yards out, Diego Coca Hernandez. The Vikings take the lead here, 10-7, 10:48 left until halftime.
1: This is what we were talking about as well during the pregame as well, with the field goal, even if it's a close situation. Sometimes those three points can make all the difference instead of you having it tied. Now the Vikings, they retake the lead, and that still puts the pressure on Bowie just a bit. Still in the early stages of this game, though. Plenty of football left to go, but it's good to see the Vikings just being able to put up a lot of points.
0: 8 plays, 40 yards on that one, 4 minutes, 45 seconds. It culminates in a 39-yard field goal for Diego Coca Hernandez, who has replaced Ezekiel Cheers at kicker. And Coca Hernandez will do kickoff, punting, and place kicking duties for ECSU as he lines the ball up on the far hash at the 35-yard line. 10:48 left in the first half. Vikings now lead 10-7 and are kicking from right to left on your WRVS radio dial. Here's the kick. It's end over end, and it's driving towards Thompson at the 15. Thompson 20. Thompson 25, 30. Thompson brought down around the 33-yard line, pushing and shoving going on between the Vikings and the Bulldogs.
1: You can just see how much the energy has shifted in Roebuck. Really haven't seen a field goal kick spark so much momentum on the sideline before.
0: And that stop made on special teams. That time it was Christian Wilson who made the tackle. So out comes Bowie State on offense. They'll bring out their big running back one more time, and that is Coles. Coles will get the handoff, tries to shoot left side, far side. Coles has got a head of steam and gets near the 40-yard line. He'll be shy of the first down by just a couple of yards. He did get 7 on first down, so another big run on first down. I mean, Bowie State doing a really good job on first here as they'll line up again quickly, Jarvis, and they've got the same formation now. Two receivers to the near side, one to the far side. Coles the running back. Clock ticking here around 10 and a half minutes. Second down from the 40. Coles pushing the stack. Coles will get the first down. He will cross and get near the 45-yard line. Jack Early, one of the defenders on the scene for ECSU, but not before. First down for Bowie State. They're lining up quickly again. Two receivers to the near side, one to the far side. Again, looks like the exact same formation. Vikings need to get a negative play here on first if they can. First down from the 44-yard line.
1: D-tackles both lined over that A-gap. So I believe the linebackers may fill in on the B-gap if they blitz.
0: Not a play fake. The pass is caught on the outside. Good tackle over there by Terrence Lamb as AC made the catch. He didn't get a whole lot. AC got about 4 yards on first down, but they're inching closer and closer to Viking territory. Ball spotted at the 47-yard line. Second down and 7. Trips receivers on the field. They shift it over the tight end to the left side of the formation near the left tackle.
1: If I can stay home, they don't fall for the hard count.
0: Jones is the running back. And play fake. Keith looking. Keith is in trouble. He throws it. The ball is caught. And makes it. You know, they tried to make the tackle, broke it, and was not able to bring Bird down. Bird able to push towards the 40-yard line. It'll be a first down inside the 40 in Viking territory. As the clock continues to roll here, 8:48 and counting. First down and 10 at the Viking 39-yard line.
1: Like a lot of Vikings on that reception, just driving their shoulder pads into him, and all they're doing is just bouncing off of the receiver. In that situation, he has his back turned, so you just wrap him up and bring him to the ground.
0: Challenger's the receiver, Challenger Valentine, the receiver near to the near side. It's a handoff to Jones. Jones gets to the 35-yard line before he's brought down. And that was Manuel Montout who brought him down. Well, actually, it was not Montout. Sorry, that was not 9. It was Javon Smith, 51. On the defensive line, who drug him down. Second down and 5 again. The Bulldogs still getting big yards on first down. The ball spotted at the 35-yard line. Two receivers to the far side, one to the near side. Jones the running back. Keith the quarterback. We're under 7 minutes and 50 seconds now. The clock rolls as the Bulldogs move left to right. Here comes the blitz. And Jones runs right up the middle. He avoids the run blitz, and he pushes his way near the 25-yard line. Now almost a gain of 10 there on second down. Move the chains. Again, Bowie State not really interested in throwing the football, Jarvis.
1: Yeah, they're trying to be run six. It seems like at this time now they're just taking it to the air when they absolutely have to. But I guess the ground game is working right now, though, so you know what they say. If it ain't broke, you don't fix it.
0: They'll line up with a strong side left here. And Keith throws that pass incomplete. Threw it in the direction of Valentine. And tell you what, a couple of steps away from it was Lamb and Ford. 7-11 left here on the clock. That sounds good right now.
1: Yeah, what amount of brookie from them.
0: get my gas discount later. Second down here, actually it's third down here on the field. Third down, and the handoff to Jones. Jones pushing towards the 20, won't get it. Jones shy of the 20-yard line. Was that second down? Actually, okay, so they're saying fourth down on the field, but third down on the scoreboard. Need a little clarification. I believe it is third down. Referee's asking for a stoppage of the clock.
1: Looks like the chains, now they switched that four back to a three, so it will be a true third down now.
0: Yeah, I was going to say, yeah, because it was an incomplete pass on first. Jones ran for 2 yards on second, so it should be third down here and eight, and it will be third down and eight.
1: We get almost an entire team swap there with those substitutions.
0: I think the Vikings want to be fast and light for this play, as they got four receivers on the field, but you got to watch out for the quarterback, Keith, that he won't try to run this football.
1: I believe you got some people on the edges playing at nine technique, maybe trying to contain the quarterback.
0: Here's a shotgun snap. Keith throws, and the ball incomplete. Threw it right near Thompson, and Thompson couldn't hang on to it. Fourth down. So will they go for the field goal? Will they bring out Lipscomb, the field goal kicker, or will they decide to go for it here on fourth down? Looks like Odom's going to keep his offense on the field and go for the fourth down. I mean, if they decide to kick, their kicker has its wind to the back.
1: As you can see, the marching sound of class now making their way out on the track, getting ready for their halftime performance.
0: The Vikings have a chance here, a golden chance to get off the field on fourth down. And another timeout called. Play clock was expiring, and I don't think that Jason Phillips and Dawson Odoms had all their ducks in a row. So here we go. It's a big fourth down, and I do see, looks like Lipscomb will be making his way out onto the field. I see him out there getting his warm-up kicks and lining things up. I mean, this would be a pretty aggressive call if you go for it here on this side of the field.
1: Yeah, and I guess they'd want to do everything they can to be able to get some points on the board, make the most of these offensive drives in the second quarter, as the Vikings will get the ball back to start things off in the third.
0: A smart play would be to maybe take the field goal attempt. Again, the wind is blowing towards the scoreboard here. And no, looks like the offense will stay on the field for Bowie State. The running back out there, it will be Cole. Four receivers on the field. And Keith is the quarterback. 6:23 left until halftime. Fourth down and eight from the 21-yard line. Shotgun snap. Looks, throws, caught. 10-5 touchdown on fourth down. And he finds Bird, who scampers into the end zone. From 21 yards out, looks like a scamper here happening on fourth down. What a play. 21-yard touchdown pass to Bird. And once again, Bowie State takes the lead.
1: If defense just can close in on the quarterback right in time. As you can see, there was some people got into that backfield, couldn't make the sack in the nick of time. And now with Bowie, they will take their first lead of the day. So they've been 2 out of 3 on their drive so far, about 66%, actually 67%. for Bowie's offense now.
0: Arias the holder, Lipscomb the kicker, snap spot kick. It is good. New score here at Roebuck Stadium, 6:17 left in the second quarter. Bowie State has just retaken the lead. It's 14-10. Vikings have plenty of time here to respond, and they have all three timeouts at their disposal as well. The Vikings offense so far today, Jarvis, has played a pretty good first half. Again, now they need to respond here and answer that drive by Bowie State.
1: You still have ample time to be able to get some points on the board before the half. Like you were saying, offense really have to string together some more good plays on this drive. And when you look at the Bulldogs as well, speaking about their offense, already got 14 points. In the first three games, they only accumulated 22 total points amongst those three games. So a little over 7 points per game from Bowie, and they've already doubled that point average.
0: 10-play, 67-yard drive for Bowie State, 4:26. It ends in a 21-yard touchdown pass from Duncan Keith to Devon Byrd. And that puts Bowie State back in the lead by four here on the road. Again, both teams looking for their first wins of the season, and each side looks at this as a golden opportunity to do so. The Vikings going to have to be at their best today. They need a complete four quarters. They've played in good spurts in every single game, but they have yet to put together a complete game. Can they do it here today when it really counts? They look at these games as playoff games. That was a number of a kick. Bounces up and will be fielded at the 15. Up the middle, 25-20. That's Sims Rogers, 50. Sims Rogers, 40. He's got a convoy, 30. 20. And brought down inside the 15-yard line.
1: Way to get things started over. I'm pretty sure some of the Vikings may have been a little bit worried. Almost a block in the back there. That would have been a heartbreaker. But the Vikings stay true. They hold their water just a bit, and they'll start off their offensive series in phenomenal field position.
0: That was a, let's see, they're going to mark the ball at the 25-yard line. A 52-yard kick return by Kevon Sims Rogers. The Vikings first and 10. At the Bulldog 25, I mean, that is a quarterback's best friend.
1: May have seemed like Sims Rogers and Shamar Sutton may have swapped abilities for a little bit there on the return.
0: Trips to the far side. Sutton, Kirstner, and Smith out there. TJ, actually Smith on the near side. Holland's out there. Hand off, this is Braswell. Braswell gets to across the 20, got tripped up. It's actually Amir Pittman-Williams, 29, not 26. And he'll be brought down around the 15-yard line. Vikings in the red zone as they push here towards the end zone near the field house. And they're going to go ahead and line it up quickly. 5:44 and counting on the clock.
1: Running back getting hit with that shoestring tackle.
0: Play fake. He's got Kirstner on the screen. Kirstner gets past one, brought down at the 15-yard line. He'll gain about five on the play right near the first down marker. Will they give it to him? They are... They're moving the chains? Yes, we are. First down, ECSU. First down and 10 at the 15. You get a first down at the 5. And clock ticking now. 5:15 and counting. Trips to the far side. And now Griffin checks back in. Troy Smith here to the near side. Manley holds it, quarterback keeper, Manley on the RPO, Manley inside the 5, first and goal, Elizabeth City State. Trey Manley with a 12-yard run on first down, it'll be first and goal from the 2.
1: Yes, although they don't punch it into the end zone, but you still give your offense four more opportunities now to get some points on the board as they're getting closer and closer to that end zone.
0: Pittman-Williams is the running back, clap the snap, Pittman-Williams almost going the wrong way, breaks a tackle, loses yards here, trying to run the counter to the outside. Pittman-Williams lost about 3 yards on that play.
1: Yeah, he had to bend his path on that run. Looked like the offensive lineman may have been driven back a few yards, causing Pittman-Williams as a response to have to go back as well so he wouldn't get tackled for an even further loss of yardage.
0: Sutton and Pittman-Williams check out. Emil Braswell back into the game. TJ Holland in the game as well. You got Holland and Troy Smith on the near side. That's double trouble if you're Bowie State. Big set over the middle. Shotgun formation.
1: That box is packed up.
0: TJ Holland takes the jet sweep. Holland spins, trying to get back to the original line of scrimmage. and he gets pushes near the two-yard line. Tell you what, TJ Holland made chicken salad out of chicken, you know.

0: he had no chance. The play got blown up in the backfield. And that was number 24, Mayu, who got the sack. Flag down on the field.
1: There is one.
0: Let's see what the flag is for. All right, so a penalty on Bowie State. Real quick, let's do the 10-second station ID here on WRBS 89.9.
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0: Craig Green, Jarvis Riddick back here at Roebuck Stadium. Vikings first and goal from the 7-yard line after an unsportsmanlike conduct penalty on Bowie State. In the backfield, it is Pittman Williams, big set up front. It'll be a handoff up the middle. Braswell, actually the running back, gets across the 5 to the 4, second down and goal from the 4. Clock now ticking under 2 minutes and 40 seconds, Jarvis. Vikings should be in no real hurry here. The clock is their friend. They've got all 3 timeouts. They want to run this out so Bowie State has no chances.
1: Yeah, they should take their time setting up for the play, but once the ball is snapped, I believe that handoff has got to be faster. The timing on that run play was a bit too slow, which allows the defense to adjust and fill in those lanes in the gap to be able to make the stop.
0: Manley will go under center. He's got 2 running backs in the backfield. Looks like Braswell and Pittman Williams back there. Looks like Braswell may be the fullback on this play.
1: Eye formation.
0: Play fake, rollout by Manley, looking. He's got nowhere to go once again. The blocking is broke down, and Manley drops all the way back at the 20-yard line, a 14-yard loss, 16-yard loss on that play.
1: I think you kind of throw that one away on that play. At least you wouldn't have gotten a touchdown on that play, but at least you would have been in the situation to where you would have stayed where you were at on the field.
0: On that sack there, 95, McFadder was in on it. The 2-minute timeout, we'll take it here with him. 1:53 left on the clock, 14-10, Bowie State, ECSU driving. 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
0: WRVS 89.9 is excited to present Conversations with the Chancellor, featuring ECSU Chancellor Dr. S. Keith Hargrove Sr. Listen every fourth Wednesday of the month at 4 p.m. and watch past episodes on our YouTube channel. Here at Roebuck Stadium, the clock has been adjusted to 2 minutes even. It will be third down and goal for ECSU from the Bulldog 19-yard line after a loss of 15 yards on second down and goal from the 4. Manley taking some sacks. I mean, the pass rush for Bowie State has cranked up here in the second quarter. The Vikings need points in the worst way. And they will line up here, Jarvis, with 2 receivers on the near side, 2 on the far side. And Emil Braswell has been the best running back on the day so far for ECSU. He's in the backfield as well.
1: It seems like a lot of the pressure as well, especially on these goal line stands, are coming from the edges.
0: Manley looks, throws, heaves one up towards the end zone, and caught! Touchdown, ECSU! It's Agent Zero, T.J. Holland.
1: Definitely worth a celebration on that play as well, getting up for that catch. Great find by Trey Manley as well, placing the ball right in Holland's hands, and Holland there to be able to make the play and give the Vikings the lead.
0: What a pass by Trey Manley, his third touchdown pass of the season.

0: 19 yards out. Coco Hernandez on for the all-important extra point.
1: Great pass and play as well, and I believe now this is a season record so far, the most points scored by the Vikings. It seemed like it was impossible for them to cross that 14-point threshold, but now this is the most points they've scored in a single game so far all season long.
0: Extra point is perfect. A new score here at Roebuck Stadium after a 9-play, 25-yard drive that ate up 4 minutes and 11 seconds on the game clock. The Vikings now lead 17-14 against Bowie State with 1:55 left on this second quarter clock. Bowie State, though, right now, Jarvis, their last couple of drives, 12 plays, 75 yards, 10 plays, 67 yards. What can the Vikings do to slow them down here before the halftime break?
1: Yeah, they just got to be able to stop the run, really. When you look at Bowie averaging about 5.4 yards per carry, and then if you really think about it, Bowie has not punted all game long. When you look at it, the only reason why they didn't score on their first drive, the Vikings managed to force the fumble and come away with the ball, giving it back to their offense. But aside from that, Bowie has scored on every single drive.
0: Thompson is back there again to receive the kick. Thompson and Flowers. End over end kick by Coco Hernandez. It drives and drops down at the 20. Here comes Thompson. He gets blown up at the 30-yard line. Jalen Starks, hello.
1: Now the question is, we were just talking about how run-heavy Bowie was. With a minute and 51 to go, they don't get the ball back in the third quarter. I'm wondering now, will they try to go to the air a little bit more, or will they stay true to what they were doing earlier and just trying to do that ground and pound game?
0: They do have two timeouts at their disposal, and here in the college game, the clock stops after every first down, so they may be inclined to just continue doing what they're doing.
1: They will start this one off in a spread offense.
0: And Cole is the running back in the backfield. He's had a good day today. Cole gets the handoff, sidesteps the defender, gets to the 35-yard line, a gain of 5 on first and 10. They're going to line up quickly here. Again, total two-minute drill here for Bowie State. Two-by-two receivers on the field. Shotgun snap, throws, a pass is caught. Bird brought down. It'll be a first down brought down at the 42-yard line. So Bird, who had the last touchdown catch, gets another catch here. First down and 10 at the Bowie State 42-yard line. Clock ticking, 1:23 on the clock. Yeah. Same formation.
1: Bowie finding the opening in that zone coverage.
0: Hand off to Coles, and he got nothing that time. Johnny Farmer there on the play. Big stop. Lost a loss of two, actually, on the play. Second down and 12 back at the 40. Clock ticking now. We're under a minute.
1: And Johnny Farmer so far on the season with 9 tackles coming into this game and 1 sack. He'll be in the double digits for the season.
0: And this is Cole catching the ball out of the backfield. The check down receiver gets to midfield, and he will gain 10 on the play. Third down and 2 from midfield. Clock stopped at 49 seconds. Substitutions for Bowie State. They're shifting receivers around. Bird now moves to the far side. Valentine is the receiver to the near side. Coles is the running back. Cole, that is, C-O-L-E. Free play here for Bowie State. He's going to heave one up towards the end zone. It'll be easily intercepted. But this will come back. And put no, not pushed down. Ford is going to go all the way.
1: We 40, got a second flag.
0: 30, 20. He's going to run it in for a touchdown, but this should come back. It was a free play. A neutral zone infraction on ECSU.
1: And we did get a second flag around the 31-yard line on the other side of the field. I wonder if both of those flags that may have some correlation to each other or a whole separate incident.
0: So the offside is called again, as we thought. I mean, an easy interception on the outside by a Solomon Ford, but all for naught, as that offside penalty will generate an automatic first down due to the yardage. So first and 10 for Bowie State at the Viking 45-yard line. They have two timeouts and 32 seconds on the clock.
1: I seen a flag was thrown after the interception was caught. but it seemed it may have been a false alarm.
0: Two receivers to the far side, two to the near side. Cole is still the running back. And 32 seconds left on the clock. Our referee, I think, has another message for us. Thank you very much. So I guess holding was the on the interception. So if they're taking the offside, that would absolutely be declined. We're ready for action here. Shotgun snap for Keith. Drops back, looking, coming near side. He's going to tuck and run. Keith out of bounds and get hit hard. And now another flag thrown. This should be offsetting penalties. But again, Keith was hit late out of bounds right in front of the Viking bench.
1: In the words of RDC World, though, I mean, why would you make that move, though? You got caught in 4K, though, just making that late hit out of bounds. I mean, you're going to do it right in front of the vantage point of everybody here and in front of one of the officials. You got to be more aware of that if you're one of the Vikings.
0: Yeah, Ethepeni is going to be the guy who would be flagged because he came back and hit the Viking player late out of bounds. He couldn't pick up the Viking number there, but he hit him late.
1: And that's been an issue with the Vikings as well. A lot of those hits, especially when you see the guy running out of bounds, got to be careful.
0: So, wow, they just completely ignore the penalty on Ethepeni, who hit Wilson. I mean, Christian Wilson, again, commits the penalty, but Ethepeni of Bowie State hit him right in response. That should be offsetting penalties. But alas, it is what it is. The Vikings have now put themselves with their backs against the end zone.
1: I see the AV crew has some new sound effects as well. You can hear those saxophones ringing. You know what time it is when you hear those.
0: Let's see if they can crank up the defense here for Andre George.
1: Hopefully, though, nobody on the Vikings has the name Ricky.
0: Here comes the shotgun snap. Holding should be called right there. 20-15. How do you miss the holding on Ethepeni, who had a hold of the jersey from the back? Clock stops here after the run. Don't want to criticize the officials too much here, but, I mean, Keith tucked and ran, but Ethepeni should have been called for two consecutive penalties, one for the personal foul, and he literally had a Viking grabbed by the back of his jersey, Jarvis, and prevented him from pursuing the ball carrier. How did they miss that?
1: And now when you look at it, though, with that missed call, Bowie's in excellent field position with 16 seconds left. Plenty of time as the average football play is about 6 seconds. And then with still second down, still ample opportunities, multiple options for this team to be able to run, to be able to get into the end zone.
0: Vikings have to protect the sidelines here. Bowie State has one timeout. Anything that's not a first down will keep the clock rolling. But again, they have only second down and two here from the Viking 17-yard line. From the 18-yard line, that is. Two receivers on the far side now, two to the near side. Coles is the running back. Keith is the quarterback. Vikings look like they could be matching up with a man defense here. Here comes the pressure. Nowhere to go. Actually, he spins out of it. Keith gets away. Keith will get the first down at the 11-yard line. 9 seconds left. Vikings had him, Jarvis. They had him dead to rights.
1: We've seen that multiple times where they had a player grab. They just can't fully hold on to him. At this point, I may have to invoke like maybe some sort of bear hugging drills that we have to do now.
2: That's their last and final charge shot on the pass.
0: So the ball will be spotted at the 13-yard line. Bowie State now out of timeouts. So, again, very important to keep them away from the sidelines and out of the end zone. There is no more first. Actually, they can get a first down, excuse me, at the Viking 3-yard line. But even if they got the first down and didn't get to the end zone, the clock would expire on them. So, realistically, how many plays do you think Dawson Odoms has?
1: I want to say two, depending on if they can get out of bounds maybe, or like you were saying, maybe just being able to get that first down marker. But also, another thing we have to take into consideration is they're close enough to be able to kick a field goal as well. If they're pressed for it, they could kick a field goal and tie this ball game up going into the halftime.
0: Vikings look like they may want to try to pressure with four here, cover with seven on the back end. Got Sershon Ingram on this side over here on the near side. And Javon Smith as the other end. Big play here on first down.
1: I would try to play up a little bit on this receiver to our near side, their far side. About 10 yards backed off of him. You're in a short situation.
0: Throws for the end zone. What? Oh, no. Knocked away. Incomplete. Great defense on the back end. And that was Sean Worthy who came into the game and made a really good play. And now here comes the kicking team. Lipscomb is going to try to level the game up here with 4 seconds left. Outstanding play right there to prevent the touchdown.
1: I know a lot of hearts ended up dropping when they saw that initial catch, but then when he dropped, I'm pretty sure now the crowd is alleviated.
0: This will be a 30-yard field goal from the left hash. Snap, spot, kick away, nearly blocked, and it is no good. Pushed it wide to the right. Vikings get off the field, and they'll get the ball to start half number two. Our score at halftime, ECSU 17, Bowie State 14. We'll take it back to the studio and then come back here as well for some halftime statistics and check up on the CIAA scoreboard. Again, Elizabeth City State 17, Bowie State 14 is our halftime score. It's ECSU Mighty Viking Football Saturday on WRVS 89.9, the CIAA Sports Network, and online at WRVS89.9.com.
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24: So, how are the kids?
25: Well, Emily made the honor roll.
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25: Yeah, we're really proud of her. Tyler, on the other hand, though.
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24: So, how are the kids?
0: Well, Emily made the honor roll.
24: Oh, good for her.
0: Yeah, we're really proud of her. Tyler, on the other hand, though.
24: What's going on?
0: He's been moody lately, just feeling down and not like himself.
24: Oh, we've been there. Nick was struggling last spring. He was so anxious and stressed.
0: Really? What helped?
24: Well, he joined the soccer team. And ever since, he's been a lot happier. He has more energy, he's less stressed, and he's definitely in a better mood at home. It's made a huge difference.
0: That's awesome.
24: Yeah, I'm glad he's getting out of the house, he's getting some exercise, and he's off his phone for once. It's been good for his mental health.
0: Sounds like it's been good for your mental health, too.
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2: And ladies and gentlemen, we hope you appreciate your viewership, and we hope you're enjoying the broadcast on WRVS 89.9 N on the CIAA Sports Network. Jarvis Riddick here, just to give you a little bit of halftime information. Of course, the Vikings leading this one 17-14 against the Bowie Bulldogs, but we also have some other games around the area. Everybody in the CIAA having that 1 o'clock start time. Also going on, some more games with faculty and staff and family weekend. You have Virginia State University leading against Winston-Salem 28-0 as they're in their halftime now. Also another team at Halfstone will be at halftime, my apologies, Livingstone and Shaw University, as Livingstone is leading this one 10-6 in the half. Also at halftime is Lincoln as they're leading against Bluefield, the Big Blue, 13-7 as they're getting ready to come back into action. A team already in the third quarter as well is a very exciting matchup as well between two powerhouses, Virginia Union and Fayetteville State, as Virginia Union currently leads this one 7-0. Also with the Vikings now, one of their best offensive performances and scoring performances so far in this season, as they have 17 points so far in their other games. They could not get past that 14-point threshold. Also with the Vikings, only had a total of 34 points in just their three games that they played before this one, and they're already at the halfway point in this contest. When you look at the Vikings so far, only 8 first downs, but they're averaging about 3.6 yards per carry, and that's a little bit more than their 2.6 yards per carry on the season so far to get things rolling. When you're looking at the pass game as well, 5 of 8, a little bit efficient, only with 52 yards, and of course, the numbers don't look that high, or they stand out that much, because when you remember in the beginning of the game, the defense forced a turnover against Bowie University and getting the offense in short field position, and they took advantage of it. Also, when you look at Bowie, averaging a little over 5 yards per carry, they've been really getting things done on the run game with a total of 123 yards. Really haven't taken it to the air that much. 7 completions in that contest, averaging about 5.9 yards per play. When you look at some of the leaders, especially on the defense, got to give them some credit. You got Aaron Anderson leading Bowie. Actually, it's tied with Tyrell Deal as well. They both have 5 tackles. They're their leaders. Also with 2 tackles is Elijah Bivens and Elijah Miller. When you look at the Vikings, Jack Early leading all tacklers with 6. Then you have Javon Branch with 3. A Johnny Farmer with 2. And then Manuel Montout with 2 tackles as well. So both teams now in a tightly contested game. A little over 6 minutes to go in this halftime. We're going to take another break, and we'll come back to you with more third quarter and second half action on WRVS89.9.com and on the CIAA Sports Network. So don't go too far away. We will be back soon.
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4: We're back after halftime here at Roebuck Stadium. ECSU leading over Bowie State 17-14 as we get this third quarter started. Alongside me is Jarvis Riddick. I'm CG Craig Green, and we are getting ready for the kickoff here in the third period of play. The Vikings will receive the kick. Jarvis Riddick, your keys to the second half and a Vikings victory.
5: Yeah, the biggest key, I'd say, for the Vikings, especially surprisingly, goes onto the defensive side. We talked about how well this defense has performed, but they've got to be able to stop this run from Bowie University. Bowie right now averaging about 5.1 yards per carry. And if you look at the Bowie State on the season, they only average about 3.2, so about 2 more yards per carry on the season. And this probably so far has been one of their best running displays, so they got to really get in on the run and be able to just stop them and plug in those holes and get some penetration on the defensive line. Also, the second key for Elizabeth City State, they got to be able to cut back on the penalties. We saw, like, so far 4 penalties right now, giving up 38 yards, but a lot of them have just been things that they could have fully controlled. And then my last key to victory, this offense got to keep things running. And I should say now, you got to be able to take care of the football. That just ruined my whole game plan and probably the game plan of Elizabeth City, as we just got a fumble on the special teams.
4: Man, that was Sims Rogers who coughed it up at the Viking 43-yard line at Bowie State. It's crazy how, you know, it's almost like, not only say symbolism, but how the game began was a Bowie State fumble. We begin the second half with an ECSU fumble, and now a short field for the Bulldogs looking to tie the game, who went out of the first half missing a field goal to end the first half. In the first half, Bowie State ran 34 plays for 200 yards, 5.91 yards a play. And they'll take over here at the Viking 44-yard line is where the ball will be marked. Your quarterback is Keith. The running back will be Jones. And Jones gets the handoff. Jones pushing across the 40 already on first down and 10. And it'll be about 5 yards on first down for Bowie State. And for Jones, got a player down here for the Bulldogs. Looks like one of their offensive linemen.
5: You see another lineman making his way into the game. Ingram was the one on that tackle.
4: Yeah, don't have a number for you on the Bowie State player just yet. He's getting up to his feet. That's a good sign. So it's actually number 63. Don't have him on my numerical roster, unless that's Kendrick Frazier, 65.
5: Yeah, it looks like I had to modify my last key, though. I was about to say this offense just had to get those chains rolling, but now we've got to keep the offense on the field, I believe, should be the last key. And one of the ways you do that is by holding on to the football as we get a flag now. And I believe that flag of being courtesy of the marching sound of class, as you can see some people on the sideline signaling them to stop playing now.
4: Got to have the awareness here, and it looks like they're trying to get them to quiet down over here as well on the track.
5: All you can hear now is just the bills and the percussion.
4: And the call you heard made by our referee, Charlonda Domingo, an unsportsmanlike conduct penalty. Now, could be on the sound of class here for playing into the game. But it puts Bowie State in much better position here to try to level this game up. They'll be first and 10 from the Viking 25-yard line. Jones is the running back. Keith is the quarterback. Single receiver to the near side, two to the far side. Play fake. Keith rolling out to his left and brought down. It will not be a sack. It'll be a gain on the play of 2 yards. Alex Williams is the Viking who brought him down after a gain of 2 yards.
5: You can see Coach Jones before that play arguing with referee Domingo, I believe. Well, actually not the referee, the line judge at that time. Just, I guess, maybe another disagreement that he had. But nonetheless, everything will still go on as planned.
4: Again, backfield mates are Keith and Jones. Keith with a quick throw. And that's Bird. Bird gets inside the 15-yard line, pushing towards the 10. Will be brought down at the 12-yard line. First down and 10 for Bowie State inside the red zone, and they're operating quickly here again.
5: And like you were saying as well, just a lot of similarities between the beginning of this game and the beginning of this half. When you look at it, a forced turnover against the Vikings, giving Bowie their offense, and now they're set up perfectly to be able to get into the end zone.
4: John Early with the tackle for ECSU. First down and 10 from the 13. Hand off. This is Jones. Jones pushing across the 10. Jones pushing towards the 5. And very close to another first down. He's at the 4-yard line. It'll be second down and 1. He's actually marked down at the 5. It's a gain of 8 on first down. Continues that theme, Jarvis, of Bowie State getting big yards and first down. In the first half, only 1 of 3 on third because they never really got to third down. Here's a snap. And pushing in and getting towards the end zone one more time. Crossing, not quite crossing into the end zone. No, it will be Jones. Jones gets a gain of about a yard. This will be second down and goal from the 3. Substitutions coming in now for Bowie State. I think they're bringing in much bigger players.
5: Speaking of the size of their players as well, you can see the running back almost playing a little bit of hide and seek behind those big tackles and guards, almost like usually you try to run off for their hip. He's running behind his hip and his back area, just hiding behind him, getting as many yards as possible.
4: Student body left and into the end zone walks in Keith. Actually, no correction. That was actually Solomon, Jalen Solomon, the backup quarterback, the third stringer. He walks into the end zone from 3 yards out. Touchdown, Bowie State. So Jalen Solomon comes in, a designed play for the quarterback. He runs it right up the middle, and Bowie State takes a 3-point lead, extra point pending, and here comes Lipscomb to try the PAT. Snap, the kick is good. 12:01 left in the third period, a drive of right around 2 minutes and 50 seconds for Bowie State, and they respond. They take that short field, and they score a touchdown. Bowie State, 6 plays, 44 yards, 2 minutes and 53 seconds, and Jalen Solomon has the touchdown. And Bowie State now leads 21-17. This will be, if everything works out correctly, the first offensive possession for ECSU. Again, Sims Rogers fumbled the kickoff. You know, I'd love to have that one back.
5: Yeah, especially he did so well on that previous kickoff return, getting tackled, I want to say, around that 30 to 35-yard line in that first half, setting up that Eagle on that Vikings offense. And instead now, Bowie has an opportunity to really be able to create some separation on that scoreboard now, leading this with 21-17.
4: Shamar Sutton and Jeffrey Fortune back to receive the kick. The punter, Thompson, will strike the ball. It'll be Sutton from the 23. Sutton, shifty, makes a man miss. Sutton crosses the 25, only gets about maybe 3 yards on the return. Bowie State were knifing in, and he didn't have anywhere really to go. But the Vikings will start this drive at the 26-yard line, first and 10. And now trailing once again in the game, Can Trey Manley put together a drive here that gets the Vikings into scoring range, gives them the chance to reclaim the lead?
5: Plenty of time left to go in this game, but that also works both ways. Offense got to be able to get onto the board again, and the defense got to really get some stops again.
4: Shamar Sutton will be the running back on this play. Looks like they're going to try to get him going here, spread the offense out. Trips to the near side.
5: You can see at the start of this drive as well, the Marching Sound of Class putting their instruments down.
4: They're going to throw it out to Sutton in the flat, and he just got flattened. Good gravy. Right there on the play, that was Francis who came in. And again, there's two Francises. They're twins. That was Chase Francis, number 11, who came in, and he destroyed Shamar Sutton on that first down play. No gain at all.
5: Chase Francis, one of the leaders defensively on this team, coming into this contest, had 18 tackles and a forced fumble.
4: Sutton was forced to check out of the game. So Braswell will check back in. Also, Ford will go out. Two receivers to the near side, and Braswell, the running back.
5: Those linebackers shifted to their left.
4: Oh, there's a handoff. Braswell gets a lot of it back. Braswell crossing the 30, gets to the 31-yard line.
5: It looked like a missed alignment from the linebackers on that second level as the Vikings, they ran that play to their left side, but Bowie ended up shifting to their left as well and shifted themselves out of the play.
4: Two receivers to the near side, two to the far side, and again, Braswell, the running back. Big third down here. It's third down and 8. Clap the snap. Manley pumps, throws. It's got Troy Smith. Smith pushing near the 40. Will he have the first down? He will. First down, Elizabeth City State. Pushing and shoving going on. Now a flag thrown in by Domingo, the referee.
5: Like
4: from about the 20-yard line. Yep, a helmet got pulled off there. Troy Smith. So it will be a first down. So a face mask penalty on Elijah Miller, the defensive lineman. So that'll add that on top of the gain by Smith. First down now in Bowie State territory at the 47-yard line. Clock rolling here, 10:33 and counting. Two receivers to the far side. And Manley is the quarterback. He will hand it to Braswell. Braswell crossing the 40 at the 39-yard line. He's had some hard running today as Emil Braswell.
5: Look like the edge rushers for Bowie a bit confused. They got down to the backfield easily. Then they broke down at the line of scrimmage. Well, they broke down, I would say, in the backfield, but then they let the running back go right past them.
4: Manley throws it in the flat. This is Sutton. Shamar Sutton gets the first down for ECSU across the 35-yard line. And that'll be a gain of about 7. So first down for ECSU.
5: And I'll say what's impressive about this Bowie defense is their ability to recover. As you can see, what it looked like Sutton was about to have open field, just brought down in the nick of time from the Bowie secondary.
4: This might be territory to feed Braswell. 11 carries, 100 yards on the day today, and a touchdown. 9:29 and counting on the clock. Braswell checks out. Empty backfield. Manley going to keep it himself. Manley didn't get much. Maybe a yard.
5: It looks like that play was blown up. A lineman ended up falling to the ground. I don't know if it was because he was pushed there or he may have slipped, but either way, that entire pocket just immediately collapsed.
4: Bowie State's defensive line has had a pretty good game. They've been able to rush and harass and really try to make things tough on the rushing attack for the Vikings. But again, they've been able to run the ball pretty well this afternoon. Two receivers on the field, one on each side. Big set over the middle. Braswell still the running back. 8 seconds on the play clock. 5 on the play clock. Got to hurry up and snap it. 3-2. Manley drops back in the shotgun. He's going to heave one down the field and incomplete. He was looking for T.J. Holland. Almost had him there and in coverage. was Tyrell Deal, the DB, the freshman. Good coverage, good sticky coverage on T.J. Holland.
5: You can see only two receivers running routes on that play. Looked like they brought a few people back just for that protection on the pass.
4: Third down and 11 from the 35-yard line. This would be fringe field goal territory, I think, for Diego Coca-Hernandez if they don't gain another yard. 8:35 on the clock, trips to the right. Shotgun snap from Manley. Pressure coming, steps up. Manley throws, got a receiver, it's caught. And it's T.J. Holland at the 24-yard line, 23-yard line, first down, ECSU.
5: Holland's really been cooking on these last few offensive drives. You saw he caught one touchdown pass, and now you can see he keeps their drive hopes alive.
4: Move those chains, first down, Elizabeth City State. Third catch of the day for T.J. Holland, clap the snap, pump fakes. Manley running, Manley 25-20, Manley shakes a man, 15, nits near the 10-yard line. Trey Manley doing it with his feet. Keeps the chains rolling. First down, Elizabeth City.
5: It looks like the defense was about to close in on him. He finds that last split second opening, and he makes the most of it.
4: Trey Manley, 9 of 13 in today's game, 71 yards and a touchdown, sacked three times. 8 minutes and counting in the third quarter.
5: Four-man rush.
4: Manley pumps, throws, fade in the end zone. What a catch! Shamar Sutton, touchdown, ECSU.
5: Shamar Sutton putting on for his city. As you can tell, went to Northeastern doing his thing proud. I'm pretty sure. I haven't seen him in a few, but I know wide receiver coach Sean Tolson got to be proud of one of the players he's coached in this game.
4: Second touchdown pass of the day for Trey Manley. The Vikings respond here with a touchdown on their opening drive of the second half. And Coca Hernandez out for the extra point. Ford will hold. Snap, spot, kick. Mucho bueno. Correction, no good. He missed it wide right.
5: It had the power. It covered the distance. Just wasn't accurate.
4: That could be a big extra point right there. We'll see if the Vikings can hold Bowie State here, but your new score at Roebuck Stadium, 7 minutes, 50 seconds left in the third quarter. ECSU has retaken the lead. It's 23-21, and now they set up to play defense here.
5: And now that makes things a little bit easier for Bowie. If their backs are against the wall, they know now a field goal can give them the lead. Of course, their main objective is to get the touchdown, but if they're unable to do so, I believe those 3 points from a field goal could be a nice consolation prize.
4: 10 plays, 74 yards in 4 minutes and 5 seconds. And that touchdown, again, was passed, a 5-yard touchdown pass to Shamar Sutton from Trey Manley. Coca Hernandez lines it up at the 35 on the near hash. And looks like Thompson and Flowers back there again to receive the kick. Cook Hernandez walks up, strikes it, end over end kick. Really good kick. Drives him back inside the 10. This is Thompson. Thompson gets smothered and brought down. My goodness. Jalen Starks has been the man on special teams today. He came through and cleaned up on Thompson.
5: I'm telling you, he brought one of those steamrollers yet again, just flattened the players out there.
4: First down and 10 coming up for Bowie State. Another big series here for the Viking defense. Can they get off the field here and protect this lead?
5: That is the key. Now the special teams did their work. Now the defense got to play that complimentary football with the offense.
4: Got Alex Williams running on late for ECSU. Two receivers to the near side, one to the far side. Again, it is Cole, the running back, play fake. Keith throws, and flag fly is incomplete. We'll see what the flag is for.
5: There were six men on that rush. Maybe the Vikings anticipated a run play.
4: The back judge looks like he's signaling a foul against ECSU. Yeah, Alex Williams ran on late. But what would have been second down is now first down and five.
5: Yeah, this is a stat I'm not too proud to say, but, I mean, it's been about now three out of four games. It's been a situation where the defense have had 12 people on the field. Not my proudest stat.
4: We got, we talk about disciplined football, Jarvis. And, yes. The Vikings, it's been there today, but it's also not been there. Personal fouls and the like. Here's a handoff. And this is Coles. Coles breaking a tackle, 35, and out of bounds shy of the 40-yard line. And that'll be a first down scamper for Cole. He gets out of bounds about 17 yards on that gain. Move the chains for Bowie.
5: Looks like Bowie's now trying to initiate that run and trying to get that going off the ground again.
4: Bowie will set up here first down and 10 at the 30, we'll call it the 38-yard line. Coles is the running back again. Keith has two receivers to the far side and one to the near side. 7:30 and counting on the game clock. And here is a snap play fake. Keith looking, throws over the middle, tipped in, incomplete. All right, let's do a 10-second station ID here on WRVS 89.9.
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4: CG Craig Green, Jarvis Riddick here with you at Roebuck Stadium. Second down and 10, 7:20 left in the third period. Bulldogs football has a handoff here to Coles. And Cole gets not a whole lot that time, maybe one. The Vikings rally to the football. Gets a gain of about two here to be third down and eight from the Bulldog 40-yard line. Again, Jarvis, a chance for ECSU to get a stop.
5: Yeah, big opportunity for the Vikings here, especially like you were saying, with them being just a field goal away with the Bulldogs, being able to take this lead. You want to try to get a fourth down situation as far away in their own backfield as possible. Or I should say on their territory of the field.
4: Cole is the running back, and the Vikings looking to get the stop here. Setting up in a zone. Bulldogs spread it out. Here comes the rush. The throw is incomplete. In and out of the hands of AC. John Early was in coverage. I think you heard the footsteps of the young freshman.
5: You have good coverage from Jack Early on that play.
4: Fourth down, and here comes the punting team for Bowie State for the second time this afternoon. Malachi Gilchrist awaits the punt.
5: It's been a while since the defense has gotten a stop against Bowie, but they still can't be fully out of this yet. We saw the last punt that the punter was rolling to his right a bit, but this time he'll go ahead and kick that one faster.
4: Fair catch called for by Gilchrist, and he makes it at the 31-yard line.
5: You see the punter, got that one off his foot a little bit quicker this time. The last time he did run a little bit further than normal, and he ended up paying for it by getting smacked.
4: He did a rugby-style punt and got rugby tackled the last time around. This time, just like you said, no playing around. He just went ahead and booted it downfield.
5: He's going to just go ahead and try to be a little bit safe. Just go ahead and just flip the field.
4: I mean, for the Vikings to put points on the board, what would you say, about 50 yards here to get in Coco Hernandez's range if they need to?
5: Yeah, I'd say at least, actually, I want to say now the Vikings may want to get to that 20-yard line just to play it safe. He missed the last PAT, so may want to give him a little bit of a closer vantage point, at least just until he develops some sort of rhythm again.
4: That's if they can't punch it in for seven. Vikings line up with two receivers on the field, and now looks like Sutton checks out. They fake the throw. Manley avoids a tackler, gains a couple yards, pushes towards the 35-yard line. They ran Sutton out in the orbit to try to draw the defense's eyes to number three, but they focus on the quarterback, Manley. They've done a really good job, Jarvis, of staying home and trying to keep Trey Manley in the pocket.
5: Yeah, but this time you can't follow the players as much. You got to follow the football.
4: That's what I tell my kids in flag football. We played a team that did a bunch of misdirections, and they were following the man following the ball, and that'll lead to touchdowns on the opposite side of the field. 5:55 left in this third period, second down and seven.

0: Got Joe Griffin off the formation.
1: Two safeties high on that defense.
0: Here's the snap. Manley looking. He's got a run. He can't. He's sacked and brought down one more time. The pass rush gets home again. And looks like Chase Francis on the DB blitz got home, and it'll be a punt for ECSU.
1: And when you look at a lot of the sacks or those tackles in the backfield for the Bulldogs of Bowie, all of it is really coming off of the outside and on those edges. Like you said, some of them coming from the cornerbacks and a few coming from those edge rushers.
0: Vikings will punt the ball away. And this will be Thompson back there to receive the punt. He stands at his own 30-yard line. Max protect for ECSU. Looks like the Bulldogs want to come after it. And they are coming after it. Got to get it off, and he does. Tumbling punt. It takes a big bounce at the 40. Now takes a Bulldog bounce that'll be knocked down by Jalen Hatton right around the 35-yard line of Bowie State. So that's where they'll take over.
1: Also have another score update as Virginia Union now leading by two possessions as they're up 14-0 against Fayetteville State University as they're getting ready to go into their final quarter of action.
0: Things heating up here in the CIAA action. Of course, the Vikings will be in Richmond next Saturday afternoon to take on Virginia Union at 1 o'clock.
1: Also, another game we were paying close attention to was Virginia State taking on Winston-Salem. Winston-Salem gets on the board with a minute and 11 seconds left to go in the third quarter, now trailing 28-7.
0: Little shovel pass that time to the running back, Jones. That should count as a completion, as a pass completion. He shoveled it forward, and he gets to the 45-yard line. That'll be a first down at the marker. And now both teams here getting lined up again. It'll be first down and 10 at the 45 of Bowie State. 3:45 left in the third quarter. Vikings lead by two after the touchdown by Sutton, but the missed extra point by Coca Hernandez. Two receivers to the near side, and now a throw to the outside. This is Valentine, and no love shown at all by Sean Worthy.
1: Now that's how you get a tackle and bring your man down, just getting a bear type of grip on the ball carrier and just bringing them right to the ground. Like you said, too, they really needed that. Didn't want them to really get any more yards after the catch on that throw.
0: No gain on the play. He did a great job, Jarvis, to bring him down right there at the point of attack. Two receivers on the far side, one on the near side. That receiver's AC. Again, the leading receiver has been pretty quiet for Bowie State today. Two running backs, actually one running back again in the backfield. That is Jones. Clock ticking under 3 minutes now, 2:50 and counting. Play clock at one. They barely get the snap off. And now looks like the quarterback's going to run, and he took a heck of a shot.
1: He's definitely going to have to take a break whether he's healthy or not because his helmet came off.
0: His helmet went flying. I mean, Sir Sean Ingram.
1: Also, you got to give credit to Javon Branch on that play as well. He's tracking the ball, reading the offense. As you can see, he was in a bit of a zone coverage, covering the zone. He sees the quarterback running with the ball, and he immediately converges towards him to make sure he can't break any tackles.
0: So Jalen Solomon is the new quarterback on this play. Third down and 10 from the 45-yard line. Will the Vikings heat him up? They're going to hand the ball off. Trying to push towards the 50. They won't get the first down at all. Vikings make the stop. And that will be fourth down. And here comes the punting unit for Bowie State. Vikings defense holds Jarvis here with 2 minutes and change left in the third period. A pivotal part in the game right now for the Vikings to try to add to their lead.
1: Yeah, I believe as well for this Vikings squad, they feels like a bit of a must score for them as well. It just seems like they're only up by two, but any mistake could really give Bowie an opportunity to take the lead, as we've seen multiple times before.
0: Gilchrist awaits the punt. High end over end kick. This one will tumble, bounce at the 20, inside the 15, and then looks like it was downed by a Bulldog, and it was at the 13-yard line. Couldn't get the number of the Bulldog, but it was downed inside the 20, so statistically, it's what you wanted from Bowie State here to get a punt that far. Now you've got 85-plus yards to go if you're ECSU.
1: Yep, and this brings me to my third key. Like I did mention before, it got modified.

0: I was saying his offense has got to get rolling, but now the offense has got to stay on the field. And, of course, a component of that is just being able to just get those string of first downs and just being able to march down the field. But you also got to take care of the football and, of course, keep that defense off the field.
1: This is the seventh drive for ECSU, and this one will start at their own 13-yard line. Tre'Kell Murray in the game at running back. Trey Manley, the quarterback. Sutton and Smith on the near side. T.J. Holland on the far side. And the clap, the snap. And that play went absolutely nowhere. Tell you what, the Bulldogs quick off the ball. I mean, they're beating the offensive lineman at the point of attack. And that was number 91 back there. That was Santino Howard, the defensive lineman, who made the play in the backfield.
0: Yeah, I don't even think the offensive line was able to hold onto their blocks for 2 seconds on that play. Usually, that's what most coaches would need for you to do, and those gold jerseys got into the backfield expeditiously.
1: Got Joe Griffin here trying to chip one of these guys. He does. Manley rolling out, throwing. He's got to throw it on the run, and incomplete. Looking for Troy Smith. But they had to bring Griffin over here on that right side of the offensive line near the right tackle here to buy Manley some time. He bought some time, but just couldn't find Smith on that completion. Third down, and again, the Vikings defense, or offense again, in a little bit of trouble.
0: Yeah, it looked like Smith was in the vicinity to be able to catch that pass, but I don't know if he was able to contort his body enough to be able to get his hands on the football.
1: Three receivers on the field, Murray in the back, four receivers now, Murray in the backfield. It's third down and 10 from the Viking 9-yard line. Bulldogs are going to be coming after this. Here they come. Manley looking, throws, and did he catch it? No, incomplete. He had T.J. Holland at the sticks for the first down, and it was broken up by the Bulldogs. Three and out again for the Viking offense.
0: Yeah, it looked like Holland had a hand on the ball, but then when he fell, I'm guessing the impact knocked the ball loose from him, as well as the receiver the defender in coverage.
1: So the Vikings will go three plays and out here in their seventh series, and will be Coco Hernandez to punt. And Thompson standing at midfield awaiting that punt from Coco Hernandez. He needs to put his boot into this one here to drive him back.
0: Got to use every fiber of that quad muscle.
1: Here come the Bulldogs coming after this one. Coco Hernandez, pretty good punt. Brings him out to the 49-yard line. Thompson gets to the 50, 40, 35, 30. He's going to go all the way. 20, 10, 5, touchdown. 51-yard punt return touchdown for Thompson. And that right there has just flipped the script as John Thompson runs it in from 51 yards away, and Bowie State retakes the lead.
0: As you can see now, one of the tails of the second half of action has just been the special teams. Remember, with Bowie started off this second half being able to get that fumble on the kickoff team, and now, like you see now, getting the return on that punt. And now that gets them the lead.
1: And they will line up for the extra point. Coleman, the holder, and Lipscomb, the kicker. Long snapper is Arias. The kick is blocked, and now it's picked up by the punter. He just gets pushed backwards down at the 23-yard line. Great job by ECSU to minimize the damage, but imagine if Coco Hernandez made his field goal, you'd be within a field goal yourself. So the new score here at Roebuck Stadium, 45 seconds left in the third period. It's been an eventful third quarter. Advantage Bowie State. It's 27-23. The Vikings come out here looking to close the third quarter and try to get these points back.
0: Yeah, this offense is really going to have to start flowing again, especially as we're getting closer to that fourth quarter. They got to be able to get something generated as well, make things easier for the defense. Actually, at this point, the defense really couldn't make a stand during that drive, because special teams for Bowie ended up getting their work done.
1: So receiving the kick again, it will be Shamar Sutton and Jeffrey Fortune. They're standing back at their 16-yard line. 45 seconds to go in the third period.
0: I believe it's a bit of a must score for the Vikings as well. Just being able to get that momentum back.
1: And actually, it's Victor Diaz, 41, the reserve kicker who will handle the kickoff duties today. Diaz out of Washington, D.C. And he will line it up. And again, Fortune and Sutton stand back around the 20-yard line to await for the kick. End-over-end kick. It will be Fortune from the 17. Fortune makes a move. Fortune gets to the 25, to the 30. Fortune out of bounds near the 35-yard line. Good return for ECSU. Now some more pushing and shoving between the Bulldogs. And now a flag has been thrown on the sideline right there near where Joe Griffin was standing. You can only hope that the flag goes against the team in gold.
0: I saw one of the players from the team in gold was clapping after that. Maybe it seemed like he was trying to engage in some rage bait.
1: We talked about the composure of ECSU. It's got them a couple of times in the first three ball games. Cannot have these crash out moments where you lose your mind and do something out of character, because it's going to cost your team yards and ultimately points.
0: Yeah, I haven't said it in a while, but you need to do that talking with the scoreboard in those plays. The scoreboard gets the final word.
1: Shalonda Domingo.
2: Unsportsmanlike conduct. Receiving team, number 33. 15-yard penalty, first down.
1: That's Jalen Starks on special teams, costing the Vikings 15 yards, so we'll march it back from the 35 back to the 20. Vikings now have 80 yards to go to take the lead. And they will have Trey Manley out there and Emil Braswell, who's had one of his best games as a Viking to date. Braswell, 12 carries, 102 yards, and a touchdown. You got to believe 26 is going to be in the mix.
0: And they just got to get a way to get those chains flowing and be able to drive down the field. They got their work cut out for them, though. 80 yards is what they'll need to get into the end zone. And like you were saying, with that missed field goal or that PAT, they're going to have to score to be able to take the lead.
1: Hand off to Braswell. Vikings offensive line not really blowing Bowie off the ball. No gain on the play for Braswell again as Bowie State rallies to the ball. You got to believe they're going to end up getting the ball to Sutton in orbit. They keep running him in that orbit formation behind the quarterback. They're trying to draw the eyes of Bowie State to number three.
0: You know, that last play, I believe Braswell should have kept outside on that play. I think he would have gotten a few more yards. Looked like he tried to cut in. He stopped a little bit trying to get a wall set for him. He should have ran outside of it.
1: 3-2-1, and that'll be the end of the third quarter. 45 minutes down, 15 to go here at Roebuck Stadium. Can the Vikings complete the comeback and get their first win of the season? At the end of three, Bowie State 27, Elizabeth City State 23. It's Mighty Viking Football Saturday on the CIAA Sports Network, WRVS 89.9, and online at WRVS89.9.com.
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0: 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This is Vikings Football.
1: Vikings offense went cold in the third quarter. They did get a touchdown, but Bowie State pretty much controlled the action. Here we are, the fourth quarter of play. The Vikings have the ball first or second and 10 on their own 20-yard line, going right to left. The WRVS 89 dial. Manley drops back. Pressure coming. Chips it over the middle. This is Sims Rogers. Sims Rogers gets near the 30. He's about a yard shy of the first down. Good job by Trey Manley to find the check down receiver. He finds KSM for 9.
2: It's a good play on that one. Like you said, last minute find. Looks like that middle was wide open on that play.
1: Third down and 1. Vikings going to spread it out. Three receivers on the far side. Looks like Bowie wants to bring the pressure. Murray is the running back in the backfield. The near side receiver is Troy Smith. He's got one-on-one coverage with no safety help.
2: Yep, 5 on the defensive line. They're on the line of scrimmage for Bowie, and a linebacker showing blitz.
1: Here they come. Pass is caught. Nice throw and catch. Little pitch and catch over the middle. And that's Shamar Sutton who makes the catch. Hold on, flag down on the field. So the flag's in the backfield. It's either holding or could be even roughing the passer. Check the body language here. Referee Domingo will let us know here in just a moment as she collects all the notes from her band of merry men and women.
2: Looks like Bowie is taking a few steps back.
1: Selling said number 50, that'd be Robert Payton, the linebacker, if so. And it was roughing the passer. The flag flew in the backfield right there where Manley was standing. So first down for ECSU. Now they move into Bowie State territory. First and 10 at the Bowie 48.
2: These are the opportunities that we talk about that ECSU has to capitalize on. You flip the field now in good field position, and you got to take advantage of it and get into the end zone.
1: Big Tra'Quell Murray in there at running back, 6 foot, 210 pounds. Clap the snap. Murray will get the handoff. Murray pushes towards the 45-yard line, spins, and gets brought down there. So call it a gain of 3 on that carry. And the stop made there. I believe it was Edmonds who made the stop. Second down and 8. From the 46. Clock ticking here. 13:25 and counting remaining in the game. KSM is the receiver on the far side.
2: Looks like Bowie's in a 4-3 defense.
1: Play fake. Manley pumped, one to throw, escapes the pocket. Now another flag in the backfield. I think this is going to be a hold on Joe Griffin. Thrown back there where Griffin was engaged in a block with one of the Bulldogs. And, yes, looks like the call will go against ECSU as they're starting to slide back. So it'll go from second down and 8 to second down and 18 here after the hold.
3: Holding. Offense, number 6. Second down, 20, second down.
1: Joe Griffin, who coming into today led the Vikings in touchdowns. He had one on offense, one on special teams. Commits a penalty. And penalties have been the thing that have really hurt ECSU today. So far, again, up to 8 penalties for 83 yards.
2: And you can see now that Mike is really trying to address the knees with those blitzes or that pressure coming off of the edge, and they still haven't been able to take it on and get that issue resolved.
1: Murray checks out, empty backfield. Manley looks, he's got to get rid of it, and incomplete. He had Shamar Sutton, he underthrew him. Would have cut a lot of the distance down, but it's third down now and 18 to go. Vikings once again teetering on the verge of giving this up and having to punt the ball away. They have got to find a way to get to the Bowie State 38-yard line here on this next play.
2: Yeah, their previous 2 offensive drives resulted in no points scored. It could potentially be 3 consecutive drives where they're unable to get onto the board again.
1: ECSU looking to punch this one in. They have scored on 5 of their 8 drives in today's game.
2: Looks like there will be a 3-man rush up front on the line, so it seems like Bowie's anticipating the pass.
1: The dropping a couple of safeties back here, and the play clock sitting firmly at 25. So no real danger at all for ECSU. They've got plenty of time to execute this play. Two receivers to the near to the far side, three on the opposite side. So an empty backfield for Manley. Clap the snap. Three-man rush. Rolls out. Looking. He's going to have to tuck and run. He's got to throw down the field, and what a catch! What a catch! Kayvon Sims Rogers moved the chains at the 30-yard line. First down, ECSU. What a play by Trey Manley.
2: It's just beautiful, from escaping the pocket to the rollout to finding the receiver and to the catch. Of course, beautiful and staying in bounds. They'll say it actually still be fourth down, but fourth and short.
1: Yeah, this could be nothing more than a sneak here. Fourth down and one. You have got to get this first down here. That was an amazing play. 18 yards.
2: Actually, you're correct. I definitely would do a quarterback sneak, but it seems like Manley still lined up at the gun. He should be under center right now, like you were saying, but seems like going to go to a true run play.
1: 3-2-1. They got to snap it. Manley, he'll get the first down on fourth and one. And gets hammered and brought down just shy of the 35-yard line. And it looks like that was Talp, the defensive lineman, the linebacker who made the tackle. So first down, there's just Talp and Roscoe there. First down and 10 for ECSU at the Bowie State 36-yard line. Two receivers to the near side. Murray, the running back. 11:15 and counting on the game clock.
2: The Vikings escaped a disaster on that previous sequence.
1: Disaster control, dial up KSM.
2: Absolutely.
1: Murray shifts over to the left. Three on the play clock. Manley drops back. He wants it all. He's going to go for it all. He's got TJ Sutton. Oh, good gravy. He had him in the end zone. The ball was underthrown. Holland was going to walk into the end zone there for a 36-yard touchdown. But he underthrew the ball, second down and 10.
2: I will say more so, too. It looked like he led him a little bit too far. The ball right smack dab in the middle of the field.
1: Good call.
2: Looked like on Holland at that point had to turn his route instead of maybe like a streak until like a deep post just to be able to adjust. But couldn't get there in the nick of time to be able to catch that pass. But, man, if he was able to catch it, though, that would have been a huge momentum shifter.
1: He'd have got crunk of the buck really quick if he nailed that pass. Second down and 10. Murray shifts out again. Throws over the middle and incomplete. Looking for Sims Rogers.
2: Had the running back right there open on the flat.
1: And Sutton down the field himself down there going one-on-one with the safety. Third down and 10 from the 36. Empty backfield for the Vikings. Gotta have it here. Gotta have it. 10:54 left in the fourth quarter.
2: Huge third down situation.
1: Kirstner in motion. Pass rush coming. Manley cannot escape. He's going to get crushed once again. Bowie State cranks up the pass rush. And they get home one more time, and that was Roscoe in the backfield. And just a gut punch for ECSU after such an emotional third down conversion and fourth down conversion. Now you got a punt. Coca Hernandez is out.
2: And to make things worse, that you had Kirstner wide open after he motioned right into his route, and there was nobody covering him at all.
1: The Vikings offensive line has had their trouble with this Bowie State defense here. Nearly, oh, that punt was blocked. And diving on it here, looks like it'll be dived on here around the 45-yard line of ECSU. It's gone from soup to nuts for ECSU right here. 10 minutes left in this fourth quarter, and just momentum has shifted to Bowie State.
2: Well, I can say for certain right now, Bowie has certainly won the special teams battle from them getting a punt return touchdown, and this time blocking the punt and getting a fumble recovery on their initial kickoff. Special teams has really been their unsung heroes of this second half of action.
1: Bowie State has amassed 5 sacks in today's game, and a lot of them have been in big-time spots. How many sacks on third down have they had here to kill drives for ECSU? They'll start first and 10 here on the Viking 46-yard line with Cole as the running back. Cole will take the handoff. Shifty moves by Cole, but brought down in the backfield. Great job on defense that time by Jonathan Stewart Jr., who's in the game alongside Sershawn Ingram out there as well. Second down for Bowie. No gain on the play. Well, they'll give him a yard, actually. First down, second down and 10, or 9. Good gravy. Second down and 9 from the 45. 9:33 and counting. Two receivers to the far side, one to the near side. It's Cole. He hands off. He gets a big hole in the outside, just completely runs over Javon. Actually, that was ran over Jalen Levine to get to the 35-yard line. It's a 9-yard gain, 8-yard gain. Third down coming up. Vikings can still salvage this here, Jarvis.
2: There's still a sliver of hope, but I'm pretty sure the morale has dropped tremendously.
1: Clock ticks under 8 minutes. They'll set up in a big set here over the middle, and then they've got Jones at running back. Cole and Jones, and now it's a quarterback keeper. And he gets the first down before he's met by John Early and a host of other Vikings, brought down to the 35-yard line, or the 30-yard line, that is. That was Jalen Solomon, the quarterback, who came in, and he takes the handoff. But now Keith back into the game. Vikings trailing by 4 here, trying to get a stop.
2: Solomon coming into this game had 45 total rushing yards. He'll add on to that number with that previous run.
1: Two receivers to the far side, to the near side, and big set over the middle. Cole is the running back. And it's a handoff to Cole, who tries to bounce outside and is met by a whole bunch of Vikings. And Johnny Farmer, the first guy to grab him. So second down now, as we tick under 8 minutes. It'll be second down and 9 after a gain of 1. The ball spotted at the 29-yard line of Elizabeth City State. Got to keep him out of the end zone. A touchdown doesn't kill you. I mean, a field goal won't kill you here. But you definitely would like to get off the field without points.
2: That is true. Yeah, field goal only put them up by 7. That's just enough for you to score, but that would just mean regardless of the situation, ECSU has to get into the end zone as they're down by 4. But like you were saying, the defense can make things easier for the offense, but they're not doing it with this play.
1: Jones is continuing to push and push and push to the 10, to the 5. Good gravy. Touchdown, Bowie State. A 29-yard touchdown run guided in by his offensive line, and Bowie State has owned the line of scrimmage, especially in the third and fourth quarter. What a run that time by the running back, Jones, as he pushes his way into the end zone. And again, that is Maximus Jones, touchdown, an absolute killer.
2: For sure. It felt like a blade right to the heart. As now it's a true two-possession game.
1: Now Lipscomb out here for the extra point with 7:11 left on the clock. Snap, spot, kick. It is good. New score here at Roebuck Stadium. Bowie State has owned the second half. It is a 34-23 lead over ECSU with 7:11 left in the game. Cannot really afford to have any more three and outs. You could be in four down territory here for the rest of the game.
2: Yeah, this offense is by far a must score now. Everything has got to go in the Vikings' way. Yes. They're down 2 scores now. They're still not completely out of it, but that window is starting to close and close even more, Ronan. It hasn't shut yet, but depending on how much life has, falls all on the Vikings.
1: 5 play, 54 yards, and 2 minutes and 49 seconds. Again, 29 of those 54 yards came on the touchdown run by Maximus Jones. On a 3rd down and 1, he just pushes and gets pushed into the end zone by his offensive line. And I talked about those guys earlier, Jarvis. They got a whole gang of 300-pounders up there to be able to push and pry and make their way into the east end zone. But now the Vikings have to respond. Any points on this drive are good points, and you have to do it in a timely manner.
2: Yeah, at this point, you just got to get on the board regardless, though, the defense is going to have to really anchor down, though. They got to get a stop. No matter what the offense does, the defenses absolutely have to just play flawlessly as well.
1: Sutton takes it at the 20. Sutton looking for some room, going backwards, and just gets mauled back there by the Bulldogs. That was number 53, Johnson, in the backfield. Devontae Johnson, the linebacker, who made the stop. ECSU will begin their next drive here at the 21-yard line with 7:06 left in the game. No margin for error. You have got to score.
2: Yeah, absolutely. Also, too, just another story of games has been the special teams. Bowie in this second half just really putting a lot of damage done on those special teams, those punt return units and the kickoff units.
1: And remember, they fumbled the punt on the opening drive, and Bowie State cashed that in for a touchdown. Empty backfield for Trey Manley. Takes the snap, looks, throws. It is caught. Helmet flies off of a Bowie player. And Kevon Sims-Rogers makes the catch on first down across the 35-yard line, or across the 25, that is. Second down and six. Gain of four. 6:51 and counting on the clock. Got to hurry up here if you're ECSU. You don't have a lot of time behind you. Clap to snap. Empty backfield. Manley looking, pointing, throwing. He's got a receiver. Dancing away. This is Holland. Holland will get the first down, pushing near the 40-yard line, brought down to the 37.
2: Vikings checking away at the field now, but they're going to have to really pace themselves now, especially on these next few drives. Not a lot of time to be able to be a bit like a days ago. They got to hurry up and get it back on that line of scrimmage and initiate the next play.
1: Manley's been sacked five times in the game. They cannot afford a sixth on this drive. Clap to snap. Here comes the pressure from the edges. Manley steps up, and Manley will run and push near the 45-yard line. He's brought down. It'll be a gain of about seven on first down by Trey Manley.
2: Seems like every tackle now or every stop now is on the field as well. Vikings not being able to utilize that sideline. I remember a couple quarters ago I was saying they may need to utilize two of those other plays. I believe it was like a pass to the sideline to be able to just hug that area just in case you need a quick stoppage of clock, like that play specifically.
1: Sutton gets the first down right there near the 50-yard line. Good pass. And brought down near the 50-yard line by Mayuk, M-A-A-E-U-X. So 5:23 left and counting. ECSU near midfield. Got to continue to push the issue here. Empty backfield. They know what they're doing. Pass. Caught off the hands of Sutton. Incomplete. Couldn't hang on to it. And dropped it second down. The pressure that time came from Felder.
2: Notice it now as well with Bowie. They're tackling with much more ferocity now. It's like a shark that smells blood in the water. They've kicked up their grit, or at least the secondary has kicked up their aggression quite a bit.
1: And they're playing with a lot of confidence right now. Empty backfield again. Manley looking. Wanted to throw, had to bring it back down, and Manley escapes, gets across midfield. Out of bounds, will gain about 3 yards, getting to Bowie State territory. And he kept, he was looking downfield for Troy Smith, couldn't get him.
2: You see the Bulldogs defenders making sure, though, to hit that break, though, when they see the quarterback or anybody running towards that sideline, not trying to get a late hit penalty.
1: Yeah, the one thing they don't want to do is give ECSU 3 yards. And again, we talked about the composure of the Vikings. They've had several personal fouls today and plays that have just negated positive momentum. Empty backfield again. Third down and nine from the 50. Manley looks. Pass tipped at the line of scrimmage. Incomplete. You're going to have to go for it here on fourth down.
2: And just showing you how well the defensive line is playing as well. Being able to tip that ball while doing stunts. You can see the defensive tackle shooting into that C gap while the edge rushers are shooting into that B gap, and they still manage to make the play.
1: This won't be the ball game if they don't get it, but Jarvis, you cannot let this one slip through your fingers here. 4:42 left in this game. You're down by 11. You're facing a fourth down and eight. You're at the Bowie State 49-yard line. You've got to have it. Three receivers to the far side. Kirstner, Holland, and Smith. Sutton now checks over to make it four. There's the snap. Big play. Manley sacked, hit from behind. Actually, incomplete pass. Manley was crushed on the back end that time. And that was Howard who hit him from behind as he tried to let the pass go. A turnover on downs for ECSU. And now they sit firmly behind the eight ball. 4:37 left, down by two possessions.
2: Like we're just talking about with the morale now. The morale for the Vikings may have started at the roof of the house at this point now. Their confidence and morale might be at the basement now in this game.
1: Yeah, you do see some of the Viking faithful starting to make their way towards the exits here as some of their belief may have been shattered on that fourth down play, but there's still a lot of time left in this game. Anything and everything can happen and may happen here. The Vikings can get a stop. They do have three timeouts in their back pocket. They do have 4.5 minutes left. And they do have a capable defense and offense, but they have got to string together some good plays here in order to get back in this game. Again, they've let it escape them here in this third and fourth quarter. And there is a handoff for Jones. Jones pushing towards the 45-yard line. So for the second down and 5 or 6 coming up. The rushing attack for Bowie State, I mean, they have amassed over 200 yards in this game on the ground between Coles, Keith, and Jones.
2: And I will say another game that has picked up tremendously is between Livingstone and Shaw, as both teams are tied 20-20 with 5 minutes and 58 seconds left to go in the fourth quarter.
1: 4 minutes left in this game and counting. Play clock down to 5, and that's on purpose by Bowie State. They're trying to run the clock out. Handoff, and Jones again will get a first down. More than 220 yards on the ground today for Bowie State. And they set that tone early in this game after they tried to respond to the ECSU touchdown. They went straight to the ground game, and they haven't let up.
2: Yeah, the ground game has been working tremendously, just hovering around that five-yard mark per carry. So basically that's just telling you every two rushing attempts, they're getting the first down, and with that, you can definitely drive along the field.
1: 7 yards on that last run. It'll be first down and 10 into the 39-yard line. And again, Bowie just milking the clock. Adrian Jones is going to have to start thinking about burning timeouts to get the ball back for his offense, but it won't matter if they're running the ball like that. Down to the 29 to the 30-yard line goes Jones once again. The clock continues to roll here, 2:55 and counting.
2: If I had to guess, I'm thinking ECSU may not burn their first timeout until that 2 minute mark. They'll automatically get a stoppage of clock from the 2 minute warning. But the defense maybe want to get like a third down situation before that occurs.
1: The rush attack for Bowie State has really, really hurt ECSU today. I mean, you know, they've had 24 first downs in this ball game, and they've run the ball today at a high clip. Another handoff. This will be Jones bouncing to the outside. Jones brought down at the 27-yard line.
2: So speaking of as well, had another score update, and final score will be between Virginia Union and Fayetteville State, as Virginia Union comes away victorious 14-0. So Virginia Union will be coming in Richmond, Virginia with high spirits next Saturday.
1: We have hit the two-minute timeout here at Roebuck Stadium. And again, chances running out for ECSU. 2 minutes exactly on the clock here at Roebuck Stadium in the fourth quarter. It's Bowie State 34, ECSU 23. It's Viking Football Saturday on the CIAA Sports Network, WRVS 89.9, and online at WRVS89.9.com.
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1: And speaking of Lincoln as well, they picked up their first victory of the season, winning 20-7 versus Bluefield University.
0: Hand off to Jones, and Jones pushes towards the 25-yard line. Will Adrian Jones burn a timeout? He is sitting on them, so this could be a way for him to maybe just concede this one here and move on to next week at Virginia Union. Again, not burning the timeouts. He's got all three of them in his back pocket. And looks like Bowie State is going to come away here with the victory as they're just content on letting the clock run out here. Second down and 9 from ECSU's 25-yard line coming up.
1: That clock steadily running. Well, they ought to finally blow their whistle. It was a timeout for Bowie this point.
0: Yeah, they're just simply running the clock out here. That was all by strategy. Yeah, Dawson Odoms is just trying to get out of here and run the clock out. He saw that Coach Jones wasn't using his, so he's going to run the clock out as much as possible. And got to wonder here if he's going to continue to run a player field, just take a kneel down, and then maybe dare Coach Jones to burn a timeout. Next week for Bowie State, they'll be actually hosting Shaw University at home next Saturday afternoon at 1 o'clock. And they will move on here to 1-1 in CIAA play after losing the first game to Virginia State. ECSU will drop to 0-2 in conference, 0-4 on the season. And another time of shoulda, woulda, and coulda, Jarvis. I mean, you know, they played really good football. They remember we talked about it a little bit earlier before the broadcast, how they had to spread out four quarters of good football. They had spurts, but not in the moments that it actually mattered.
1: Yeah, but then also special teams units not being able to get things done. That's a third of the game that you have to pay close attention to. And they ended up giving away 12 points from the touchdowns and then 14 in total with the PAT just because of the fumble, which led Bowie to be able to get into good field position and score. And then also with the punt return touchdown, that's a 14-point swing. You take away those 14 points, it'll be 23-20. But like you said, could have, would have, and should have. You got to think about this while you're on the field.
0: Jones pushes towards the 20-yard line, so it will be third down. And again, Adrian Jones, a bucket full of timeouts, not burning them here. I believe he's got the best out of his team today, and they're going to go ahead and just lick their wounds and move on to next week as we've ticked under 30 seconds. 5-4, 3-2. And they'll hand off to Jones again. This should be it right here. Jones will be stopped in the backfield. And the clock is at 20 seconds. And, yeah, no point in burning your timeouts now. So Coach Jones will take off his headset as he and head coach Dawson Odoms will get ready to make their way towards midfield to shake hands and wish each other well on the remainder of the season. And 3-2-1, and that is that. So much promise in this game for ECSU, Jarvis. Again, the game they led 17-14 at halftime. They get outscored in the second half, 20-6. And somehow, once again, have found themselves on the losing end of a hard-fought ball game. Your final score here at Roebuck Stadium, Bowie State 34, ECSU 23. Your thoughts?
1: And the only positive I can really think of at the moment right now is just at least offensively, is the most points they scored in a single game all season long, and it is actually one of the better offensive performances that they had against Bowie. When you look at it, they usually average a little under 19 points against the Bulldogs. They ended up getting about 23, but unfortunately it just wasn't enough. And also now another problem that's starting to loom, it seems like a bit of an aberration though, just because it's the first time we've really addressed it during the game. It's just, I say, the biggest focal point, especially in that second half, just the special teams. You can't start off your opening drive. You had an opportunity to get some separation on that scoreboard, and instead you fumble the ball and give Bowie an opportunity to score, in which they did. They got set up in good field position, punched it into the end zone. Then on the punt, offense already was backed up. You punt it, and it sets them up easily for a good on punt return touchdown. And then on the third, a third mistake on the special teams, it was the Vikings were gearing up the punt again, and that punt got blocked, which set up Bowie to be in excellent field position, and they managed to get it inside of the end zone yet again. So that was just three times that led to over 20 points that was collected from Bowie University.
0: We talked about situational football. We talked about making sure that the Vikings also play, you know, they did play complimentary football for quite a while in this game. But, again, situational football and letting emotions get the better of you, you know, are some of the things that have been plaguing the Vikings in every single ball game. Today, when it comes to the penalties, 8 penalties for 83 yards. How many of those were, you know, personal fouls or late hit out of bounds or the face mask on Trey Manley? All those types of things, holds. You know, you talked about the lost fumble to begin the half number two, the blocked punt. I mean, so many different plays. The third down play on the 29-yard touchdown by Maximus Jones. I mean, how heartbreaking were some of these things that happened to the Vikings. 126 rushing yards in the second half for Virginia State, 85 of those in the third quarter, in which they outscored ECSU 13-6. In this game, Bowie State amassed, they ran 60 plays and amassed 342 yards of offense. 254 of those were on the ground. The passing attack pretty much held in check by ECSU's defense, only 88 passing yards on the day. On third down, ECSU did a really good job when they could get Bowie State to third down, that was. 2 of 7 on third down for Bowie. On the other side for ECSU, 4 of 13, not good enough to keep your offense on the field. The 1 fourth down that Bowie went for, they did get it. ECSU, 2 of 3 on third down, so they did execute. They did have a fourth down touchdown as well. So, I mean, there were plays made and plays out there to be made. Let's take a look at the Vikings here today and what they've done offensively. Trey Manley, 16 of 28. 122 yards, 2 touchdowns on the day, was sacked 5 times, had a QBR rating of 117.3. The receivers today, T.J. Holland, 4 catches, 45 yards, and a tutty. Kevon Sims-Rogers, 4 catches for 39 yards. Samar Sutton, 5 for 23 and a touchdown. Kirstner, 2 for 9. Troy Smith, pretty much absent today, 1 catch for 6 yards. The rushing attack was really the best part of the offense today for ECSU. Emil Braswell had a heck of a ball game in the first half. The second half pretty much evaporated. 13 carries, 102 yards, and a touchdown. Manley himself had 68 rushing yards, so he amassed today 190 yards of total offense. Best game by Trey Manley offensively since he's been starting for the Vikings. Outside of that, you had 6 carries for 10 yards between Pittman, Holland, Joe Griffin, and Tra'Quell Murray. So, again, a major drop-off in production there for the Vikings. The fumble really, really hurt them. But on the defensive side, too, again, John Early, one more time, I mean, had a really good game. 11 solo tackles today for John Early. Outside of that, I mean, really no – I mean, only 1 PBU today, and that belonged to John Early. So he's putting his name in the hat for linebacker of the week once again. But this game, I mean, a bad taste in your mouth. I mean, so much so the Sound of Class is already wrapped up, you know, and they're heading out of here. But I think we should probably do the same thing. But your final thoughts on today, Jarvis, and what do the Vikings need to do to get a win next week at Union?
1: Well, actually, this may be a good prelude for that game now that I'm thinking of it. Of course, with Virginia Union, a team that's always really favored to run, they've had their first taste of another team that really got things done on the ground. So they will come in next week experiencing that. So I'm pretty sure a lot of the drills may be focused on stopping the run. And at this time, too, just got to cut down on some of those mistakes and stop creating new ones as well. When you looked at today's game, we really haven't harped on the special teams as much. If we did, it was usually a positive, especially on the return teams and the punt teams. But this time we didn't see that. So hopefully the Eagles, oh, I ended up saying it again, the Vikings. It's been a long week of football, but in this situation as well, it's just like you got to be able to fix out on those old mistakes and stop creating new ones as well. It seems like when they plug in one leak, another leak occurs somewhere else. So hopefully they can just get things done, be able to execute better, and just be able to cut back on those mistakes.
0: All right, we'll get out of here in just a moment here. One more time, the scoring summary. The Vikings got the party started. Emil Braswell, 10-yard touchdown run in the first quarter. The Bulldogs answered Maximus Jones, a two-yard touchdown run to make it 7-7. 40-yard field goal attempt by Diego Coco Hernandez makes it 10-7 in favor of ECSU. In the second quarter, Joshua Keith, 21 yards to Devon Byrd, to make it 14-10. The Vikings respond right away. Trey Manley to Terrence Holland, 20-yard touchdown on fourth down. 21-17, the Bulldogs, after a 3-yard touchdown run by Joshua Keith. That was in the third quarter after the Vikings fumbled the opening kickoff. Trey Manley responds, a touchdown pass to Shamar Sutton, 5 yards to make it 23-21, ECSU in the third. And then from that moment on, it was all Bulldogs. A 48-yard touchdown, punt return touchdown for John Thompson. And then Maximus Jones, 29-yard touchdown run to seal the deal. And your final score here at ECSU at Roebuck Stadium, 34-23 in favor of the visitors from Bowie, Maryland. Next week, the CIAA Network will have the broadcast for you as, again, ECSU will be on the road taking on Virginia Union. That'll be a 1 o'clock kickoff in Richmond. We'll be back here with you in 2 weeks, October the 10th, for homecoming. Rep your org that day right here at Roebuck. 1 o'clock kick. We'll be with you right around 12:45. For my analyst, Jarvis Riddick, for everyone in the studio and all the camera operators, everyone, thank you so much for what you do today. We'll be back with you in 2 weeks for ECSU Mighty Viking Football Saturday. Until then, I'm CG Craig Green for Jarvis Riddick. Sayonara and buenos noches.
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1: Yeah, I know. 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I'm going to need to sit down for a minute. I'm frowning.

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1: What is Cafe Mocha? 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

0: Love and Yo-Yo are live from the Congressional Black Caucus Convention. The annual event is all about the social advancement of our community. Everything from healthcare to politics to education. Disney's there. Plenty of celebrities. Plenty of leaders. I'm sure Lonnie and Yo-Yo will have plenty of interviews coming up. So stick around.
1: You know, I can't speak for all girls, but we just be mad that you didn't leave us alone. You keep... Leave me alone. If I'm not the one, ghost me.

0: It's Cafe Mocha here live at the Disney Booth Pavilion at the We Came to Play booth for this year's CBC convention. And we have so many guests that are walking by and they like, they love me. I love them. And I beg this next person to come because I listen to him every week on a Sirius XM show. It's Dr. Willie Jolly. You know him as the motivational speaker and he's good looking. This is my first time seeing you in person. Like, ooh, you look like new money, Dr.
1: Come on,
0: Jolly.
1: Somebody. Come on. I love you. I love you. I love you. Well, I have only just a minute, only 60 seconds in it. Forced upon me, can't refuse it. I didn't seek it. I didn't choose it, but it's up to me to use it. So I'm grateful for this minute, this moment, this opportunity to be on with you.
0: Oh, my goodness. I am honored, Dr. Jolly. Tell us about the importance of the CBC and this moment right now for Black voters.
1: Yeah, it's very important that we have the CBC. I'm honored that I was able to be on a panel here today and to come in and speak and be part of the panel because we have to make sure we stay strong. In the tough times, we got to encourage each other. We got to inspire each other. And this is a challenging time. So we have to stay together, stand together, and hold on to each other.
0: Definitely. And it's people like you, Dr. Jolly, that really help us, especially when it comes to our money.
1: Yes.
0: You have a new book out called Rich is Good, Wealthy is Better.
1: Come on, somebody.
0: I say that about all my men. Rich is good, but wealthy, any type of wealth.
1: Absolutely. Well, this book is the culmination. As you say, you listen to me on Sirius XM, the Willie Jolly Wealthy Ways show and podcast. I've been on for 20 years. This is my 21st season. And over those 20 years, I've had the opportunity to interview some of the greatest wealth creators on the planet. David Rubenstein, Bill Marriott, Bob Johnson, Sheila Johnson, Damon John, John Hope Bryant, one after another every week. And about 15 years into my 20-year role, I finally got the illumination, the difference between being rich and being wealthy. I thought they were just bigger parts of the same thing, and I realized they are completely different.
0: What's the difference?
1: All right, so the difference is rich is the result of money you make or you earn from what you do.
0: Okay.
1: Wealthy

0: is money you generate from what you own.
1: It has been such a joy. The title of the book is called Rich is good,
0: Wealthy is better.
1: Dr. Willie Jolly.
0: 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And I'm signing this one to you.
1: Thank you.
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0: Cafe Mocha, celebrating 15 years from a woman's perspective.
1: We're built for today.

0: It's Cafe Mocha. We are here live at the Disney Pavilion booth for this year's CBC National Convention. And somebody that done stepped into the booth is my brother, the one and only Major. Y'all know him. Hey, what's up, boo?
1: What's happening? My sister Lonnie Love. You know, I got nothing but love for my sister Lonnie Love.
0: Well, you know, we love you here at Cafe
1: absolutely.
0: Mocha. So thank you for stopping
1: since
0: through.
1: The beginning.
0: I know.
1: Since the start of people really taking notice of me and my movement. So thank you for being one of the consistent ones.
0: This is a thing that I wanted to ask you. What is it that keeps you motivated? Especially, you know, because we know you can sign, okay?
1: Oh, thank you.
0: But a lot of R&B artists are just not motivated anymore. And every time I see you, you coming out with something. We're going to talk about your new single that's out right now. Mm-hmm. But what is that motivation, Major? What is
1: Well, I mean, for me, I'm on assignment. I'm an amplifier of hope and love and life and future and culture. And, you know, they call me the hope dealer. I'm my mama's favorite hope dealer. I think that that's what keeps me inspired. It keeps me realizing that hope ain't ever canceled. So if hope ain't ever canceled, there's always something more to lean into. There's a why. There's a reason to this thing called life.
0: You do have a new single out called May This Moment Never End. Tell me about it, because it sounds beautiful.
1: Oh, it's special. So it's a, can I take your hand again? Can I have this dance again?
0: Ow!
1: Right here with my best friend. May this moment never end. And I love this part. It says, over and over, got the DJ playing. Stevie Wonder, the way you look and smile at me feels like the best of summer. I choose you, rain or shine. I cannot wait to make you mine. La la la la la la la la la la la la la la la la la la la. May this moment never end. Yeah, man.
0: The mic is on, ladies and gentlemen, here at the Disney booth here for Cafe Mocha. And this actually created a dance step,
1: yeah,
0: right?
1: We got the La La Step.
0: The La La Step.
1: I'll show it to y'all for, after we finish. But, you know, it's just a little, you know, crossover, cha-cha-cha, crossover, cha-cha-cha, moving forward, cha-cha-cha, and moving forward, cha. And then we do the 70s soul. You know, it's real good, real simple. Something for the old folk, the young folk, and everybody to do.
0: And how can we keep up with you, Major?
1: Now that's Major everywhere. Now that's Major on Instagram and all of the social media platforms.
0: There we go, right there.
1: But in all seriousness, Lonnie, I want to say thank you for your support. You have been a true supporter of my movement. I am grateful, I'm honored, and I'm thankful for you just being a real one.
0: Well, it is my pleasure, Major. And you know what? You always support me. You're always supporting Cafe Mocha.
1: Absolutely.
0: You know you always have a home with us. Mm. So we will talk to you soon. We're going to be listening to his new single, y'all. This is Cafe Mocha.
1: What if a dream became reality? Do we still say it's a dream when we agree?

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0: 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We got you. It's Cafe Mocha.

it. No diggity, no doubt. Yeah. Black Street Productions. We out, we out, ride. We out, we out. We out.

0: It's me, the brand new intelligent black woman, Y-O-Y-O, which is yo-yo. We are at the 55th annual Congressional Black Caucus, sponsored by Disney.
1: Yes.
0: Representing Cafe Mocha Radio, may I say. And to the right of me with these beautiful popcorn ears and this beautiful Disney smile, I have Felicia Blake, who is an ambassador.
1: I am.
0: For Disney. Welcome to Cafe Mocha.
1: Yes.
0: Please tell me all things Disney.
1: Yeah, welcome. Everyone, we are so excited to be here for CBC. I mean, it's the 55th anniversary. We're so pumped to
0: yes,
1: be here.
0: I know, right? I can't believe. I mean, you talk about Disney, you talk about culture. I mean, Disney really is putting it down. This is your fourth, fifth year at the Congressional Black Caucus.
1: Yeah.
0: What a wonder. Now let's talk. How do you become an ambassador, and what does an ambassador do?
1: Yes, so I have the honor of representing the 80,000 cast members that call Walt Disney World home.
0: Okay.
1: And I just get to spread all of the magic of Disney. It's the best job in the world, and I love it so much. So you just have to be a cast member if you want to come spread a little bit of magic. And we're here. That's what we're here to do this week for CBC. We're here to spread a little bit of Disney magic all around.
0: And definitely you are doing that, because everywhere I go, I'm seeing the Disney ears.
1: Everyone's
0: Every time
1: down.
0: I see the ears, it makes me a little bit happier. I mean, I'm already Disneyed out.
1: Mm-hmm.
0: And I'm asking everybody out there, do you Disney?
1: Yes, it's the perfect question, I think.
0: Do you Disney? Let people know about Disney. I mean, let's talk about the parks.
1: Yes, please. There's so many to do. We have four theme parks.
0: Okay, four theme parks.
1: Yes.
0: Because there is a difference now. You have to understand. There is a difference. There's mm-hmm. four theme parks.
1: Yes, theme parks.
0: Theme parks. Now, what makes them themed?
1: Themed. So, they are themed by each location. So, for instance, if you go to Animal Kingdom, the theming there, we've got our African section, our Asian section. We are going to have a brand new section coming up next year called Tropical Americas.
0: Oh, wow.
1: It's going to be incredible, inspired by lands in South America.
0: Oh, wow.
1: It's so gorgeous. We put thought into every single thing that we do. We want to immerse you so that when you come into our theme parks, you are out of your normal reality. You're not in Florida when you come to Walt Disney World.
0: Is there something that you would like to tell our Cafe Mocha listeners?
1: I would just like to thank everyone for coming in, tuning in, seeing us, and bringing their magic to our magic.
0: Yes.
1: That's my favorite thing. I love anytime we get to spread the message of joy and peace and love.
0: Yes.
1: And so we're happy to do it, especially here at CBC, where we get to showcase our magic to the community.
0: Disney is bringing so much light, let me tell you. Bringing so much laughter, bringing so much joy.
1: Yeah.
0: So thank you so much, Miss Blake.
1: Thank you so much.
0: And thank you to all of our Cafe Mocha listeners for tuning in. How can people keep in touch?
1: So if you want to keep in touch, we have several outlets.
0: Okay.
1: For the ambassador specifically, you can follow us on Instagram at www.ambassador.
0: I love it.
1: And you can come and see everything that we've got going on. See us showcase our wonderful cast.
0: Mm-hmm.
1: And then you can maybe see yourself one day if you come and join us. I mean, come see me at Walt Disney World.
0: All right. All right. Felicia Blake, everybody, y'all put y'all hands together.
1: Thank you.
0: Dust. Your girl, Yo-Yo, don't go anywhere. We will be right back.

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0: What's up, everybody? It's Lonnie Love. We are here live at the Disney We Came to Play Pavilion here at the CBC Convention at the Convention Center. And I am so excited because someone stopped by that everybody know and love. You remember her from Married to Medicine, Lisa Nicole Cloud. Hey, Miss Lisa.
1: How are you? It's so good to be here and so good to see you.
0: Oh, it's good to see you. Now, what are you doing here at the CBC?
1: Well, you know, I've always been about getting the right people in office. I don't know if you guys remember one of the seasons we talked about how important everyone's vote was. Politics is important to me, but more importantly, getting the right candidates. So I come to CBC every year, and I'm from Baltimore. So,
0: oh, okay.
1: Yeah, so I come up here every year, but I'm specifically in the trade show exhibitor hall because we're in health and wellness, and so we're talking about all things health and wellness and eating the right things and putting the right things in your body so that it's good for you.
0: And, you know, this is the thing about when it comes to our health. I mean, what's the number one thing or two or three things that you would tell us as Black women that we should look out for our health?
1: Right now, I think the number one thing that is women are dying of is cardiovascular disease. Yes. So, and that's the silent killer.
0: Yes.
1: So we have products over there that can help with hypertension, diabetes, elevated cholesterol, because all of those illnesses are reversible. We think that it's always genetics, grandma had it, mama had it, so I'm gonna have it too, but that's not the case. Those are all reversible diseases, and if you put the right things in your body and you modify your lifestyle, you can get rid of those illnesses.
0: I love that. It's Cafe Mocha. We are here live at the Disney Pavilion at the We Came to Play booth at this year's CBC in DC. And we're talking to Lisa Nicole Cloud, Married to Medicine. Do you miss being on the show?
1: No.
0: Why not?
1: No,
0: Lisa?
1: Not
0: Why
1: at all.
0: You don't miss it?
1: Because I was always the target. It didn't matter if I was nice to everybody. They were always on my neck.
0: And why do you think that was?
1: Because I wasn't the crazy one. And actually, a couple of them told me if I got to fight with somebody, because you know they like the drama on reality TV, I'm fighting with you because you're only going to go so low in the gutter.
0: Oh, yeah.
1: So I became an easy target because they just knew. It was only so much I was going to do on TV to bring the ratings. I mean, I was going to bring the ratings, but I wanted it to be natural drama. I mean, life is crazy enough. You know, I wanted a baby. By the way, guys, I got my baby.
0: Oh, what happened? What happened? Tell us how it happened.
1: I wanted a baby. I had been praying, Lord, you know, the desires of my heart. And I was looking into everything. I was looking into surrogacy. You know, I did not freeze my eggs, so I was looking for an egg donor. I was looking for a sperm donor because my husband was like shop closed, you know. So it was really getting ready to be a process. And then there was a family member who had a child, but her lifestyle was not conducive for raising a baby. And the family asked me to take the baby, so I ended up adopting him. And he's now 20 months. I have an 18-year-old, a 21-year-old, and a 20-month-year-old.
0: And when I say he is the cutest thing, he's here at the Disney booth in the play area having just a great time and just the cutest thing with little shorts on. He's got about to get a Mickey hand. We're having so much fun. And, you know, how can we keep up with you and get all the wellness information that we need, Miss Cloud?
1: Yes. Well, of course, you can follow me on Instagram, Lisa Nicole Cloud, and see everything that's going on from baby to businesswoman to new entertainment projects that might be coming up. So just, let's stay connected.
0: Thank you for stopping by.
1: Yes.
0: The Disney booth. We're here live, CBC. This is Cafe Mocha.

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0: Cafe Mocha, celebrating 15 years from a woman's perspective.
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0: It's your girl, Yo-Yo. Welcome to Cafe Mocha Radio. We are in D.C. for the 55th Annual Congressional Black Caucus. We are representing all things Disney World.
1: Yes.
0: And I am sitting with Ray Vaughn. Ray Vaughn is the marketing strategist for Disneyland.
1: That's correct. In California.
0: Cali, stand up. So tell me, welcome to Cafe Mocha, first of all.
1: I'm so excited to be here. The flavor in this space is so rich and so beautiful. And I love it.
0: Does it make you want to sing?
1: It makes me want to sing.
0: I sing a song.
1: Okay, my name is Ray Vaughn, and I'm the best. All the people come to see the bow tie.
0: Okay, all right. You can't play with my Ray Vaughn. All right, so Disney has been doing some remarkable things for the culture.
1: Yes.
0: When it comes to being strategic. In all things Disney.
1: And I'm so honored to get to represent the work. Some of the things that I got to work on, even recently, on Juneteenth this past year at Disneyland, we did something in collaboration with Disney on the Yard. We had our big Yard Fest takeover right at downtown Disney. We had Drum Major Mickey. We had Texas Southern University's Drum Corps in the house. And they came. Yeah, so Drum Major Mickey Mouse, it was trained by 6 HBCU drum majors to learn all the moves, all the styles. And he did not come
0: to
1: play.
0: Did he mess?
1: And he did the back bend.
0: He had all of it.
1: And we had a time. And I got to lead that work on Juneteenth to show the community that, hey, we see you, we're here, and we're really, really proud of who you all are. And y'all can come here and be your authentic selves.
0: Now, why is it so important that Disney shows the culture of all cultures and as a representation of Disney? Why is that so important?
1: Because there are so many different opportunities to express so many different ways. And I think that's the magic of Disney, is that there are many avenues that we can play in, not just one. We're not just boxed into one. And I think it's important, especially for our community that we're speaking to now, for them to authentically see themselves, because it hasn't always been a part of the culture.
0: Yeah.
1: You know, it hasn't always been seen at the forefront. And so we're honored to be at the forefront of the work.
0: Yeah.
1: You know, we have a lot of work to do, but it's important because we know that our consumers care and we care about the things that they care about.
0: Now, how do you have to keep your ear to the sheep? Like, how, as the strategist, how do you go and find what's the biggest cultural drive in, from communities?
1: I love what I get to do because I get to constantly be online, TikTok, Instagram, Facebook, all those different spaces.
0: Yeah.
1: People are authentically showing up in that space because they know that it provides a broader reach. And so I'm constantly online and I reach out to these individuals. I'm talking to them. I see them at their events, at their showcases.
0: Yeah.
1: And I'm listening out. And I think that's what's important. I'm listening, I'm hearing, I'm absorbing, but then I'm learning from them and saying, you know what? I can't do this alone. We need you there. So we bring our influencers out to really help spread the message. I can't do this alone as Disney.
0: I love that. Listen, I love that. So I think we've touched on everything, all things Disney. Ray Vaughn has let you know to all of our Cafe Mocha listeners. It's me, your girl, Yo-Yo. Disney, the caucus. We are setting it off. And until next time, peace.

0: Here's your dose of espresso. Strong, hot news now.
1: This is the Espresso brought to you by Disney. Lonnie Love and Yo-Yo are both at the Congressional Black Caucus in the Disney booth. Yo-Yo is talking all things Disney with Ron Kay from Disney Cruise Line.
2: Yes. You really can go on a Disney cruise as an adult, have an amazing time. You can see kids if you want, because we love kids.
3: I know, we do.
2: Right? But if you want time for yourself to relax, let your hair down, you can absolutely do that.
3: I didn't see a kid on that boat.
1: Jamila says her job is to make sure Disney World is a destination for Black families.
4: We always say we want to have an intentional invitation for our Black guests to come to Walt Disney World, right, to show up as their authentic selves.
3: Mm-hmm.
4: Because they felt as if there were maybe experiences for them that they weren't welcome. So we're like saying, no, we have these experiences for them, whether culturally relevant or mm-hmm. not, but we want them to come as their authentic selves mm-hmm. to show up and show out.
1: And Lonnie Love caught up with Erica Middleton, who won Cafe Mocha's trip to Walt Disney World last year.
5: And it was so phenomenal. It was so much fun. And it really means the world to me because growing up, I've always been a Disney fan. Thanks to my mother, Reverend Dr. Linda Bell Middleton, Disney has always been a special place. She always wanted to go when she was a child and didn't have the financial means to. So when she became an adult, she was able to take me.
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1: 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Here we are decades later. 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